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3: 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Other side effects include pain in the arms or legs, pain in the joints, and shortness of breath. These are not all the possible side effects of Amvutra. 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
1: Hi, this is Dan Buttrey, combat veteran of the Iraq War. A few years ago, I had the honor of meeting Gordon Haberman, father to Andrea Haberman. Andrea was on a business trip in the World Trade Center's North Tower the morning of 9/11. She was on the phone checking in with her home office when suddenly the phone line disconnected. Gordon shared with us, during a time of extreme pain over their loss, he knew he had to focus on 9/12 and every day after to honor Andrea's story. Today, you can visit an incredible 9/11 memorial in downtown Kewaskum, where the community came together to remember their fallen daughter and all who were lost that tragic day.
0: Ewald Automotive and 1029 The Hog remain committed to serving southeastern Wisconsin's

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1: 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And isthmus is both sides. I don't know how to. 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
1: Ever wonder how people decide where to spend their money? It usually starts with a simple search. Mary just moved to town. She's looking for a local coffee shop. What does she do? 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She doesn't click the first name she sees. She looks for something familiar, something she's seen before. That's where smart marketing comes in. If you want to be the business people choose first, it starts with being visible where they're actually looking. 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
1: 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He searches plumbers near me and a list pops up. But Joe clicks the name he's seen before, the one that's been showing up in ads all week. He's heard them on the radio. He's seen them on his computer. Being known wins every time. If your business isn't showing up where customers are looking and where they're scrolling, you're missing out. If you want to make sure they

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3: It was June 1983. Dad had a new shed built to store hay in for our beef cows. But the very next week, a whopper of a storm came through, picked up that shed, carried it about 100 feet, and slammed it back down to the ground. Poles were busted, tin was bent, doors were demolished. What's worse, Dad hadn't gotten around to insuring it yet. A few days later, us boys were pulling out nails, stacking up tin, and saving whatever poles were salvageable. That's when we saw them, neighbor after neighbor, showing up and pitching in and tearing that shed apart so we could rebuild. And we did. Of course, it was never quite the same. A lot of bent tin and a little leak here and there. But just a few years ago, Ben's wedding reception was held in that shed because it's still standing. And it stands as a reminder that when bad things happen, you can always count on your neighbors to dig through the mess.
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1: This next song is a commercial advertisement that has been paid for and selected by Spine Farm Records.

0: 1029 The Hog and Ewald Automotive salute the troops.
1: Hi, this is Dan Buttry, combat veteran of the Iraq War. Wauwatosa native and co-founder of Mission Barbecue, Bill Krause, opened their first restaurant on September 11, 2011, to mark the 10-year anniversary of 9/11. They did it to honor our nation's first responders and military as a way to help charitable organizations that focus on supporting this community. Mission Barbecue has donated over $47 million to these causes since 2011. Sadly, in September 2025, the Krause family would lose their son, Andrew, killed during an Army flight training exercise with the 160th Special Operations Regiment. This September, we remember all who were lost on 9/11 and in the line of duty ever since.
0: Ewald Automotive and 1029 The Hog remain committed to serving Southeast

0: Hey, this is Deuce McAllister. 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That's why they depend on Cummins Marine and Power. 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
1: I was told I could listen to my radio.
0: Remember, next Friday is Hawaiian shirt day. Tim Murray.
2: Hey, Timmy.
3: So if you want to wear a Hawaiian shirt and jeans...
0: Go ahead.
3: Go ahead. Hello, gentlemen.
2: Hey. Good morning.
3: Hey. Hey, remember when Jackson Dart might be back in a couple of weeks?
2: Yeah. 4-6, I think, is what you said. You saw them whisper into Coach Harbaugh's ear on the sideline.
3: Must have been talking about his custom-made hat that's going to come back in 4 to 6 weeks, because his quarterback ain't coming back in 4 to 6 weeks.
2: Gone for the year, possibly.
3: He's likely done for the year.
2: And now you are stuck with...
3: Famous Jameis.
2: Jameis Winston is your starting quarterback, who... I'll say this, his enthusiasm level is always high.
3: Mm-hmm. Yeah.
2: But
3: give him good quotes.
2: He will. But he, you know, as far as on the field performance, I don't think he's a guy. I don't think they're going to be contending for the division title.
3: Man, it's wild what the NFL can do to your level of optimism. Week one, Giants beat the Cowboys. They're on cloud nine. Jackson.

0: Jets,
1: that's right,
0: or the Giants will win more than 8 games this year. I don't think that's going to happen.
1: Off to such a good start.
0: Yeah, I don't think that. I think that is that's over.
1: Actually, it's under.
0: What's the number? I forget what I got in at.
1: No, you said that's. You should have got 7.5.
2: Yeah, I see what you did there.
0: Yeah, I got it. It was a gambling joke. Yeah,
2: I saw it.
0: But
1: he said it was over.
2: He meant
1: that, and that would have meant he would have won.
2: Days were over, right?
0: So,
2: but it was really an under.
0: Do you have the Giants schedule there in front of you?
1: I can get it thanks to the internet.
0: Let's just take a peek and see, you know, if Jameis Winston claws and tries and, you know.
1: I mean, it's not the most impossible schedule in the world. They play the Titans this weekend.
0: That's
1: where they're still favored to beat the Titans.
0: But with Jameis Winston. Okay, all right, we'll say.
1: Man, what did Jameis come over and pee in your Cheerios? Like, he's not the worst backup quarterback in the league.
0: All right, so is that a win? Let's go with a win over the Titans.
1: It's winnable, yeah.
0: Okay, next game.
1: Then you got the Cardinals.
0: Winnable.
1: Winnable.
0: It's two.
1: Then you got the Commanders.
0: Winnable.
1: Yeah.
0: It's three.
1: Commanders, they've got a quarterback issue, too. Yeah. Who do you like more, Jameis or Marcus Mariota?
2: It's just sad you said he's not the worst player in the league when he was a number one.
1: Well, I mean,
2: once upon a time, 10 grumpy, years ago, 11
1: grumpy
2: years ago.
1: Gus over there. I get it. I mean, we all get grumpy when it comes to gambling and things don't look like they're headed in the right direction.
0: Yeah.
1: But when you look at backup quarterback situations, having Jameis Winston, as you mentioned, Brian, accurately, former number one.
2: Our backup is a number one. Does that sound better?
1: Well, so is Washington.
0: It does.
1: Oh, no, wait, Washington's number one. Oh, no, mate, sorry. That was the same draft. Mariota was number two in that draft. My apologies.
0: Mm-hmm.
1: All right. Then you got the Aints, who...
0: No, the Saints are good this year. That's going to be a loss.
1: I never know. Yeah. I never know.
0: Go ahead. Try again.
1: I mean, I'm sure a lot of people came up to the beginning of the year. If I had come to you, said, hey, Los Angeles Chargers, Justin Herbert... Mm-hmm. Going to start the year 0-2 against the Cardinals and the Raiders, both games at home.
0: Yeah,
1: you'd have said, "What kind of funky drugs are you taking?"
0: With an offensive genius being added as their offensive coordinator, and they look like ass. They look like ass. The Chargers do. All
1: right. You know, at what point are we going to take Justin Herbert to task? Because I feel like this guy, it's always someone else's. He's not doing the Aaron Rodgers. Aaron Rodgers, don't worry, we'll do the Aaron Rodgers. But it's like, you know, he deserves some blame too at some point. There's a reason they don't win a lot in Los Angeles. And sometimes you got to point at the quarterback. Now, if he went somewhere else, maybe he'd be really good. I don't know. But it's interesting to me that there's this... like aura around Herbert. Well, you know, he's so talented. He's going to get it right. It's like, well, what does he need? Does he need an offensive genius and offensive coordinator? Well, maybe it's Mike McDaniel's fault. Maybe it's Jim Harbaugh's fault. Maybe it's, I don't know. There's a lot of excuses around Justin Herbert. They're 0-2. They're 0-2 and they lost to the Cardinals and they lost to the Raiders.
0: But he's got all the things that top-tier quarterbacks have. He's got a beautiful girlfriend, Madison Beer.
1: Yeah, sure.
0: You know,
1: good
0: so
1: for him. He's got millions of dollars and a beautiful girlfriend. Sounds like a great life to me.
0: Right. Why don't we start filling up the
1: Los Angeles
0: column now? Right. Playing in a great stadium.
1: Yeah.
0: Yeah.
1: Probably lives on the ocean. That sounds nice.
0: If he wants to, he certainly can.
1: I don't know where he lives.
0: If he's not, it would be by choice.
2: 260 million.
0: Is that what he's?
2: Years?
0: Yeah, you can live on. Yeah, you can live in Malibu on the beach.
1: I think he's doing all right there.
0: Yeah. So now all he has to do is start winning.
1: I mean, yeah, he's got. I mean,
0: and they are engaged. By the way.
1: I didn't say the young man didn't have a great life.
0: Okay.
1: I mean, he's got a lovely life. I would enjoy his career earnings of where are we at here? 180 million so far with. quick math, carry the one. Looks like he's got 138 guaranteed over the next 3 years.
2: Did he and Harbaugh show

0: up the same year?
1: No, Harbaugh.
2: No, he's been there first.
1: Yeah. How many years has he been in the league now? Because I didn't know who Justin Herbert was until he absolutely smoked the Badgers in the Rose Bowl when he was in Oregon. And I thought, who is this guy?
2: Yeah.
1: And then it turns out, oh, he's a top-tier quarterback that I didn't know about. That
2: Who is this guy?
1: Right.
2: He was in the same draft as Burrow and Tua. He was in the 2020 COVID Jordan Love draft. He's been in he's been in L.A. as long as Jordan Love's been in Green Bay. But he's been a starter longer.
1: Right. Well, he was thrown into action. Love had to sit there and just sit behind Aaron Rodgers and all the insanity that goes on with that.
2: Has three fingers of scotch.
1: Yeah. Oh, let's not. We're going through the Giants schedule here.
2: Sorry. Oh, yes. Yeah,
1: we're not going to beat the Saints. Go ahead.
2: Okay. Not going to beat the Saints.
1: No.
2: Are they going to beat the Texans on the road?
1: No.
2: Probably not.
1: No.
2: Eagles, probably.
1: No.
2: Commanders again?
1: Yes.
2: Could.
1: We'll
2: could.
1: Go 2-0 against Commanders.
2: Jaguars at home?
1: No.
2: Negative Nancy over here.
1: I'm just looking. The Jaguars are good.
2: They are. Colts?
1: Yeah. You tell me. Yes or no?
2: I mean, it's the NFL, man. I don't know. I mean,
1: no,
2: I'm just saying this.
1: Give me a yes or no.
2: I would say no in that spot.
1: Okay.
2: They're on the road.
1: All right, so
2: next two games are probably losses, 49ers, Seahawks. But then you face the Browns right before Christmas. Maybe they'll give you a Christmas gift.
1: Browns just beat the Buccaneers.
2: Mm-hmm. Yeah, well, once
0: Jameis
2: again.
0: Jameis Winston against one of his old teams.
1: One of his old teams, yeah.
3: Jameis almost beat the Packers last year with the Giants.
0: Yeah,
3: remember?
0: Yeah.
3: They had him on the ropes.
2: Yeah. That's what I'm saying. It's the
3: Micah
2: NFL, man.
3: Strip sacked him at the end.
0: It was Danny DeVito that beat the Packers. The Giants quarterback that beat the Packers.
2: Tommy.
1: He did beat
2: Tommy.
1: Tommy. Jameis almost beat him.
0: Yeah. Was that 2 years ago?
3: Yeah. But Danny DeVito is playing a
2: Tommy.
3: Quarterback.
2: Tommy DeVito.
3: No, Danny DeVito is in a sandwich commercial playing a quarterback. It's got to be.
0: Told you. Danny DeVito.
3: Have you seen that one?
1: No.
3: Does he do Jimmy John's? Or
1: No, he does
0: Jersey Mike's.
1: Yeah, that's it, yeah. All right, so stuck on four here right now.
2: No, you're not. I mean, hold on. Got one.
1: You said no to the Colts.
2: Got the Browns. Got Commanders twice, potentially.
1: Are they going to beat the Browns? You tell me. Come on.
2: Yeah, but
1: all right,
2: the Browns.
1: So that's five. All right.
2: Got the Lions.
1: Loss. Loss. Loss.
0: You have to account for one. Unforeseen win.
1: We'll throw one in after we get through the schedule.
0: Okay.
1: We'll do that. I don't want to say which one it's going to be. Okay, go ahead.
2: And then they wrap up with the Cowboys and the Eagles.
1: Okay, we throw one more in. That's seven wins on the year.
2: No, you're right there.
3: Close.
1: Seven.
2: You're right there.
1: Oh, so if I take that ticket to the window at the end of the season and it's seven and they say you needed eight to win. I say, but it's my sports guy said it's almost there, so can I have...
2: You know, I don't appreciate the negativity. It's week three.
0: Maybe if you found some games where they were leading in the fourth quarter.
1: You're right. Let's keep track of that for the rest of the year. How many blown leads in the fourth quarter?
2: The Chicago Bears might be having to deal with Case Keenum this week. You never know. Maybe the Giants will face a backup quarterback at some point.
1: Because Tyson Bagent was concussed on the last play of the game when he was sacked.
2: Yep.
1: Right?
2: Mm-hmm. Yep.
1: So they're down two quarterbacks. And I read an article this morning.
0: Well, then it's a good thing they have Case Keenum.
1: That who's Walter Payton's son, who's a sports radio guy in Chicago? He wants the rest of America.
2: Jared?
1: Yeah, Jared, to keep his quarterback's name out your mouth. And him being soft for the way he left the field, Tim, with all that help. And it's like, he has a grade one hammy? Guys get those in softball.
2: Yes, correct.
1: And keep, you know, they're back the next week. They don't get helped off the field. They said, you can't question his toughness. Well, Tim is.
2: I did.
1: You did? You are.
3: Most people did.
1: You did too?
3: Sure.
1: You did too, Fireman Jim.
3: Yeah.
1: Yeah.
3: It was like an NBA injury, not
2: the
3: NFL.
2: Don't question Bruce Dickens.
1: So do you agree or disagree that we should not question his toughness? Because he said nobody's talking about when he was getting hammered, you know, 2 years ago as a quarterback of the Bears, you know, getting destroyed on every play.
3: That was weak.
2: I mean, look, he was, I'm sure it hurt. We've all pulled our hamstring at some point in our life.
1: It, you know, doesn't hurts?
2: Feel good.
1: When you're a carpenter and you put a nail through your hand and you have to drive yourself to the hospital, that hurts too. But
3: that's true.
1: But there's not two other carpenters helping you to the sideline.
2: You know what hurts is when you get a line drive off the face in the on-deck circle.
3: Yep.
1: He ran into the dugout Bregman. All by himself, yep. Right.
2: He's got to be back later this week.
1: That they're saying he's
2: not going on the IL.
1: Yeah.
2: Unlike Aaron Judge, who's not going to look like he's not going to be back for the wild card round, by the way.
3: That's true.
0: Boy, there has to be some kind of cracked skull bones in that head, don't you think?
1: Oh, there's several.
2: Bregman? Oh, yeah, he broke his face.
1: Yeah, they say he has a broken face. And
3: is he going to wear like a women's softball batting helmet when he comes up?
1: That's a good question for you. How much gear can they wear?
3: Can you wear a cage on your face when you're batting in the major leagues?
2: I don't know. I think you asked this to me yesterday, Bob. I don't see why not. Maybe does it protrude into the strike zone? Would that be the...
3: Not as much as their elbow guard does anyway.
2: So. Yeah. I mean, they did crack down on the Craig Biggio, Barry Bonds right. elbow guards that they used to just think, yep. Oh, I got hit by a pitch. I got to go down to first.
1: I think they're wearing as much now as Barry Bonds ever wore. Some guys, not all of them, but some are.
3: They just don't flare as much.
2: It's not as bulky.
3: Yeah, those things were like, but RoboCop looked like.
1: Exactly. It looked like on his left arm.
3: Yeah.
1: Yeah, it was all just, it was.
3: It was on his right arm. But yeah,
1: right arm,
3: like,
1: okay.
3: RoboCop. It added like 5 inches of bulk to his already big arm.
1: So it was almost impossible to not hit him at the plate.
3: Kind of was.
1: Squeezing it in there.
2: Especially with his head.
1: Yeah.
3: Right.
1: So
3: giant head.
1: Back to the original question, what can Bregman wear?
2: I don't know. I don't know the answer.
3: I've never seen a guy with a cage on his face.
1: You know, and if he wears it, he'll never hear the end of it.
3: That's the problem, right? He won't.
2: Guy broke his face. He can do whatever he wants.
1: Guys don't care. That is called breaking balls.
3: Yeah, back in the day, there was no memes.
1: Right.
3: Now there are.
2: Well, who was it? David Wright had the giant helmet because they have concussions or something. He got hit in the head, right?
3: Yep.
2: So he had the massive helmet that looked like the guy from Spaceballs.
3: Yeah, that's true. Or the Great Gazoo.
1: What about Olerud? Up in Toronto.
3: He just wore a helmet in the field.
1: Yeah.
2: Yeah, because he had
1: first base.
2: What was his? He had brain surgery at some point.
3: Yep. And there was a chance he could have a seizure on the field.
2: There was an old Ricky Henderson myth, which has actually, I think, been debunked. But that Ricky Henderson went up to John Olerud and was like, "Man, I had an old teammate who used to wear a helmet in the field." He's like, "Yeah, Ricky, that was me."
1: But that one wasn't true. But Ricky did frame a live $1 million check, right?
2: Yes.
1: He had it framed in his house. And they finally asked him, "Where is that check?" And he said, "I had it framed." And they said, "Cash it." Well,
3: who does that?
1: Yeah, we'll get you another fake check, you know. Later, but that's a real check.
3: That wasn't big enough for him to cash. I mean, what would your check be in the mail that you would not cash? $5, $2, 79 cents.
0: Like, you see those checks? To the memory of it, like,
3: yeah. I mean, you've gotten
0: my first money from my paper route,
3: right? Or if you want, there was some big litigation where everybody got 79 cents,
1: right?
3: Would you cash that check?
1: I just throw those away.
3: I think $5 is my limit.
1: Yeah.
3: Yeah.
1: Okay. You've got a bottom then.
0: Anything over $5, you'd
3: I'm
0: cash?
3: I'm taking the money.
1: Okay. I guess I never really thought about it.
2: I mean, I don't know. If I...
3: Not $1 million.
2: If it was like the old days, we had to go to the bank. Now I just...
3: That's true.
2: I could do it on my phone.
3: That's true.
2: So I'll
1: and not have to go
2: whatever.
1: Through the humiliation of 69 cents from a teller.
3: Plus, it's your oldie deposit, too.
2: And you had the deposit slip. Here you go, ma'am.
1: It's not worth the gas to drive there.
2: May I have a dum-dum, too, while I'm standing here?
3: Yes.
2: Thank you.
3: No. I got to have a dum-dum.
1: Dum-dums are for $5 depositors. Put it back. Put it back.
3: Put it back.
1: But I'll call security.
0: I never liked the dum-dum.
1: Was there anything at the bank that you did like? Candy canes at
0: money.
1: Christmas?
0: Oh, yeah.
3: My bank still has donuts.
0: One of my favorite things.
1: More of, thinking more like treats that they have there. How about a Jolly Rancher?
3: I cracked my tooth in a Jolly Rancher.
2: What type is it? Yeah, they always get, and they used to get stuck on molars.
1: Yeah.
2: The bottom of their molars.
1: Pull out fillings.
3: Yeah. A bit of too early. Still too thick.
2: Apparently, the John Olerud story is disputed. It is not debunked. Once again, this is courtesy of Reddit. When Ricky played with the Blue Jays or Mets, he supposedly met teammate John Olerud and asked, quote, "Are you the guy from Toronto who wears the helmet in the field?" And Olerud said, "Yes." Ricky allegedly replied, "I played with that guy in Toronto. He's weird." A similar story claims he asked, "Who's he?" when told the Mets hired hitting coach was fired. While Olerud helmet line became baseball gospel, assistant trainers and insiders have stated the interaction was likely fabricated or exaggerated. Clubhouse.
1: I don't care. It's a great story.
3: Mm-hmm.
1: No one's being hurt by it. Is Ricky being harmed? Is John Olerud being harmed by the telling of the story? Baseball lore, you decide. Did it
2: legend claim that late in his career, Ricky called San Diego Padres general manager Kevin Towers and announced, quote, "This is Ricky calling on behalf of Ricky, and Ricky wants to play baseball."
3: That sounds like a Ricky conversation.
2: That has been confirmed false.
1: I do remember this from, I don't remember who said it. I'm sure you can look it up. When Ricky Henderson was stealing bases, and you knew he was going to steal. He was at first, he was going to second, and there was really no stopping him. And somebody was asked, "How do you stop Ricky Henderson?" They said, "You throw to third." That's it.
3: That's it.
1: Just when you see him going to second, throw to third. That's how you get Ricky.
3: You know, the year that he had 130 steals, I think he had like 180 attempts. That's pretty impressive.
1: That is.
3: 180.
1: And everybody knew he was going.
3: Right.
1: He was going. If he
3: went.
1: If he got one, he was going to two. Mm-hmm. Yeah. So a single was, it was a double every time for Ricky. Yeah. If he stopped there, he's fast enough where he can turn a single into a double anyway.
3: For sure.
1: So.
3: Ricky.
1: Here's our salute to Ricky Henderson. Former, he never played for the Brewers.
3: It's one of the only teams he didn't play for. Never played for the Brewers. Did break the record against the Brewers, though.
1: Did he?
3: Yes,
1: did he get that stolen base?
2: Is that when he picked up the base?
3: Yep. That was it in Milwaukee.
1: Was that at County Stadium?
3: I believe so. Yes. Okay. Yeah. That was in the 80s.
1: Okay.
3: Yeah.
1: That's probably the only thing he wanted out of that place, too. That was such a dump. I can't believe when I run into people who say, "I really liked County Stadium." I'm like, what part of it could you felt like when you left there you needed a tetanus shot?
3: Nostalgia, man. Everything was great back in the day.
1: I didn't think so. I remember going in there and this place stinks.
3: But you had nothing to compare it against. I mean, did you go to other stadiums around the country? I mean, they were building the cookie cutter stadiums back then. Where the Astros and the Phillies were playing and Reds. I don't know. Nostalgia says that was a great stadium.
1: Yeah. Memories.
3: Memories.
1: Yeah. Just sitting out there in the cold on opening day with snow flurries.
0: The Braves from Boston.
1: Mm-hmm. Yeah.
3: Hey, true. State of the art.
0: Look at this one.
1: True.
0: This is nice. Look at this corrugated steel.
3: That's real steel.
0: You can see the parking lot.
3: Knock on it.
0: Ping, ping, see the parking lot from home plate.
1: See that steel? Not that Chinese junk they're using today. That's real American. It's in Pittsburgh. Gary. That's where that came from. We really reduced to talking steel in stadiums.
2: I'm just sitting here looking at Ricky Henderson's career stats. Man, that guy played a lot of baseball games.
3: Yeah, he did.
2: 3,081 regular season baseball games.
3: He was never really hurt.
2: Not really.
0: In June 1999, when Henderson was playing with the Mets, he saw reporters running around the clubhouse before a game. He asked a teammate what was going on. He was told that Tom Robson, the team's hitting coach, had just been fired. Henderson said, "Who's he?"
1: Are these like Chuck Norris jokes?
2: I think they kind of are.
0: Ricky once asked a teammate how long of a bus ride it was for their games in the Dominican Republic. You know.
1: Right.
0: From
1: to get there. Right.
0: Reporter asked Henderson if Ken Caminiti's estimate that 50% of major league players were taking steroids was accurate. His response was, and remember, he liked to
3: third person.
0: Yeah.
1: Yeah.
0: Well, Ricky's not one of them. So that's 49% right there.
3: He was worth the whole percent.
1: Well, this is disturbing.
2: What's that?
1: Ricky has passed. Ricky Henderson has passed away back in 2024.
2: I was like 50-50 on whether or not he had passed. Like, I thought I remember him, the news coming across, but it was right around Christmas. He was a Christmas baby. He was born on Christmas. He passed December 20th, 2024.
1: Wow. I had no idea.
3: Don't remember that either.
1: And you're the baseball expert, Fireman Jim. All right, what's your memory of Ricky Henderson, Tim, that you brought up?
2: Oh, this one, I was just looking for different stories. Apparently, he was a very generous guy as well. This from Foolish Baseball. My favorite Ricky Henderson anecdote. Playoff teams get set postseason bonus pool to distribute, quote, shares of. A full share for a World Series winning team in the 2020s goes for around $500K. And Ricky wanted to give that equivalent to every employee who could really use that money. Ricky was one of the most generous guys I'd ever played with, and whenever the discussion came around to what we should give one of the fringe people, whether it was a minor leaguer who came out for a few days or the parking lot attendant, Ricky would shout out, "Full share!" We'd argue for a while, and he'd say, "Bleep that, you can change somebody's life." I admired Ricky's heart, but I usually came down somewhere in the middle.
3: Ricky once missed a game with frostbite in August.
1: Oh. What happened? Dry ice?
3: He fell asleep on his ice pack.
2: Oh, jeez.
1: Oh, Ricky. Ricky Henderson still leads the major leagues with leadoff home runs. Mm-hmm. How many does he have, Fireman Jim?
2: He's got a ton.
1: How many does he have leadoff home runs? He started the game. Like
3: 54?
1: 54. Tim, do you have a guess or did you look?
2: I didn't look. I'm looking at his career homers, so I do know how many he hit in his career. He hit an insane amount of leadoff homers. I'll say 84.
1: I would almost like to get 81.
2: Nice. Wow.
1: 81 wow. Leadoff home runs.
0: That is a lot. Go over.
1: Yeah. Yeah. Holy cow.
3: That is a lot.
1: Yeah.
2: Well, if they keep, if MVP keeps this up, he could potentially get in that. Does Shohei still lead off for the Dodgers? I know he's hurt or he's been hurt.
3: He was.
2: I mean, the way baseball's changing and you know, with the mindset of you want your best hitter to lead off because you want him to get the most at-bats as possible, mm-hmm. I probably would see that record being broken. I don't know if stolen base record will be... There's so many records that, you know... Like, the Cal Ripken record will never be broken.
3: No.
2: No one's ever playing 2,600.
1: Really? You think that will never be broken?
2: I do not think
3: no way.
2: Cal Ripken's consecutive game streak will ever be broken.
3: Something changes, but no.
0: Is anyone eligible now? Has anyone got a full season under their belt now?
1: Yeah, who's...
2: I mean, like, the closest guy, I don't know, I haven't even looked it up, is like maybe two... Like, it's rare that a guy even plays every game in a season.
3: Right.
2: Let alone, I'm not a mathematician. How many is that in a row? It's like 14 seasons? Something insane mm-hmm. like that, right?
1: If there was something that I would put never on, that's one of them. But, man.
2: But people thought Lou Gehrig's would never. It's 16 seasons.
1: Yeah. So, I just never say never or always or.
2: I know. I'm hesitant to always say never because, you know, things. I imagine someone's going to hit 74 homers in a season, even though no one's really flirted with that since Barrett. Man, what was with his head? Why was his head so big? I just don't know. I'm just so confused. Because Pete Crow Armstrong, by the way, is one stolen base away from 40-40. Barry Bonds used to do that. Then he wasn't super fast late in his career.
3: No, I was not.
2: I don't understand what happens.
3: I don't get it. It says here, Matt Olson has over 900 games played.
2: Wow, that's pretty good.
3: And Pete Alonso was second with like over 500. That's not even an accurate number,
0: Pete
3: though.
0: Alonso.
3: Yeah. Yeah, I know.
2: Polar Bear Pete.
3: Yep.
2: Had a good year. Left the Mets and had a good year.
1: Brewers handled him over the weekend. Mm-hmm. I mean, he did have a home run. He did have a 3-run homer, though.
3: He did.
1: Yeah, it wasn't Saturday night?
3: Yep.
1: Yeah.
3: Yeah, so...
1: And that was after...

0: Brewers Challenge.
1: It was 3-0 count. They won the challenge, which we wish they would have lost because they were pitching around him anyways.
0: So it's a 3-1 count, and he hits a home run after the Brewers Challenge to get the strike.
1: Yep.
0: And I'm listening to the Baltimore broadcast on the radio, and the announcers were they were hometown announcers.
1: Of course.
0: They did the "You want more, Pete Alonso? There you go."
1: Not happy with that challenge.
0: Yeah. Really?
1: Like, just walk him. Fine. 3-0. Just walk him.
0: Is he that dangerous? In your head, Pete Alonso is that dangerous with the bat in his hands.
1: On a 3-0, 3-1 count? Yeah.
0: Yeah?
1: Yeah. He's a power hitter, of course.
0: Kind of talked down to me there with that tone. Everybody knows that. That's the
1: It kind of is. For Alonso, yes.
0: I was like, okay, great. Yeah, stay up there. You got two more strikes. Oh, that one's out of the park.
1: That's gone.
0: Yeah.
2: I don't even want to hear his name.
0: Really?
2: Yeah.
0: It's that bad for you.
1: In Brewer lore, yes.
3: Yeah. Is it like Mufasa? Mufasa. Ooh, say it again. Mufasa.
0: See what sports do to you? They just the mention of a name.
2: No, it's like more like Fredo.
3: Mm-hmm. All right. So we do have the update here. So Matt Olson has the 8th longest consecutive game streak in baseball history. He's played 162 games. If he finishes off this season, he'll play 162 games in 5 straight series.
0: In Atlanta?
3: Yeah.
0: Yeah.
3: That's pretty damn impressive.
2: Might have to take that never thing off the table.
0: See, that's why I've
3: still got 11 more seasons
1: he's
3: to go.
1: A long way. He's not even halfway there.
2: Sure. That's what they said about
0: Cal.
2: Yeah.
0: And again, Lou Gehrig.
1: You know, Olson, first baseman. Alonso, first baseman. Ripken, shortstop.
3: Yeah. Switched over to third.
1: Switched to third, yeah.
3: Mostly short during that.
0: Third's no easy place to play. That's not an
1: hot corner, man.
0: It's a hot corner, right.
1: For a reason.
0: Yeah. Guys get eaten up over there. There's a lot that can go wrong at third base. Mm-hmm.
3: Do you know who replaced Cal Ripken?
1: Oh, I didn't know this. Dang it.
0: I do. Ernest Riles.
1: Oh, no. No, not Ernest Riles.
0: Oh, wait. He replaced Robin Yount at shortstop.
3: Ryan Minor.
2: Oh.
3: Rest in peace, Ryan Minor.
2: I was going to say Sal Schmipkin is kind of like an ironic piece of history.
3: You know, Ryan Minor was my, he was a manager in the Orioles organization for a long time until he passed away.
1: Hmm.
3: He was our manager in 2000. I think he was the last manager I broadcast, 2013.
0: Really?
3: Good dude. Really good dude.
0: I want to change my answer, actually.
1: Oh.
0: Okay. I want to change it from Ernest Riles to Wally Pipp.
1: Wally Pipp. He's back?
0: He waited around.
2: Long time off, and then...
1: Did Wally Pipp ever play again? I mean, he must have gotten that bat here and there that season, even though he wasn't playing first base anymore. Or did he get traded? I got to find his history.
0: I think that'd be a good documentary to watch. Wally Pipp, you know?
1: Right.
0: Takes a day off and never got back in center field. Center field, right? Lou Gehrig played. Center field?
1: What?
3: First base.
0: Lou Gehrig was first base?
1: Come on.
3: Yeah. That's why he was number... Yeah.
0: All right. Sorry.
1: Their numbers were by their batting order.
3: Batting order was Babe Ruth.
1: Really? I'm sorry, Bob.
0: Really?
1: I'm sorry. I am talking down. That one I caught myself doing. Yeah, you're right.
3: I don't know when. I'm assuming it was 1925 when Wally Pipp lost his job, and he was on the Reds the next year.
1: Yeah.
0: Okay, so he played, just not for the Yankees.
3: Yeah, 1926 with the Reds, he finished 14th in MVP.
1: Nice.
3: Yeah,
1: he had a good year. He had 6 homers. 99 RBIs, though.
4: Old Wally Pipp had deep to left field. You could not hit many home runs.
0: Warning track power.
3: Homers and 99 RBIs.
1: But the wall's crazy RBI to home run ratio.
0: But the wall was like 500 feet deep.
1: That's true.
0: Right, the wall was way out there. And he's going to have more RBIs with those 99 than probably any of the Brewers are going to have this year, right?
1: It's possible.
0: I think Terang is on, 92?
1: Possibly have no 100 RBIs.
0: Yeah. So, anyway. Numbers can be deceiving.
1: They can be.
0: I guess that's what I'm saying.
1: How you interpret them.
0: And you didn't talk down to me like, really?
1: You're right. So sorry about that.
0: I feel good about that.
4: Haven't clinched. Did they clinch it last night? Braves lost.
1: Yes. Yeah,
4: they clinched the bye.
0: Yep. Yes. That's done. So let's get things in order now.
4: People trying to tell me Walt Weiss is going to be manager of the year. Can't right. even get a bye.
1: Nope.
0: We got to go.
4: All right, guys.
0: All right, we'll talk to you tomorrow. That's it.
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6: A woman in Long Island, New York, Long Island.
0: Right back to New York.
6: Danielle Simone. She went outside on her 47th birthday earlier this month and immediately fell into an 8-foot deep sinkhole.
0: In her backyard?
6: Ooh. It was a freak accident. Sinkhole wasn't one of those massive road devouring ones like the one in Nicolas Cage's house. Do you see that one where just his driveway dropped into the earth?
0: Did it stop sinking?
6: I don't know.
0: Okay.
6: It was a narrow
0: one. No, say it like Nicolas Cage. That was almost like Nicolas Cage. I don't know. I don't know.
6: I
0: thought you were doing a Nicolas Cage impersonation.
6: Oh, I really
0: there.
6: Wasn't.
0: Okay. but you could do Christopher Walken.
6: I can. every great once in a while. Danielle says she couldn't climb out and it was so tightly enclosed and she was struggling like to Danielle breathe.
0: Say it like Danielle would say it.
6: I was struggling to breathe.
2: It was what?
6: It wrecks my hair.
2: Here she is.
0: Dab.
6: Dab.
2: It's maybe 12 inches across.
6: That really? Is so awful.
0: Really? Yeah. Well, that's
6: can
0: not
6: we
0: to
6: hear
0: fall
6: her
0: into.
6: Talk about it?
2: It's like a sink tube.
0: All right, here. Can I bring up the audio?
2: I think so.
0: Okay.
7: Someone needs help. The family dog hears it, but where is the voice coming from?
6: Anybody
7: it's coming
6: there?
7: From this hole.
0: Oh, there it is.
8: Bloody murder.
7: Danielle Timone was walking in her backyard on Long Island when she says the ground suddenly collapsed beneath her.
6: I don't want to stand near that.
8: This happened so quickly. It was seconds. I just was walking. The walking. Ground was not walking. There anymore. And then I was whoosh down in a hole.
0: It's whoosh. And I'm in
6: whoosh,
0: just
6: down in a hole.
8: Down. I just went swoop, slip right down.
7: Turns
0: you know,
7: out
0: and it's
7: Danielle
0: almost sweater weather.
7: Fell into an abandoned
0: sweater weather. It's almost sweater weather, and I'm in a hole in my backyard.
2: Ooh, it was an abandoned cesspool.
0: Oh.
6: It was full of crayon.
2: Wait a minute, listen. Let her talk.
0: Oh, okay. All right.
8: Let's see what they do in the movies. Let's just scream. And I just started screaming.
6: Help!
8: Please, please help. Like a million times.
2: That's okay, actual, like,
7: so you start calling for help.
2: Doorbell
8: yeah.
2: camera
8: oh, so yeah.
2: footage.
8: Like, I couldn't get out physically.
6: Yeah.
8: I'm like,
6: yeah,
8: all
6: the
8: right,
6: dog
8: let's
6: circling.
8: Do what they do in the movies. Let's just scream. And I just started screaming.
6: Help!
8: Please,
6: help!
8: Please help. Like a million times.
6: Help!
8: I was out of breath. And I was crying.
0: Yeah.
8: My throat hurt. But I was like, just take a breath, calm down, keep going. I just kept screaming and screaming and screaming.
7: Neighbor Christine Chinowski was having breakfast.
6: Christine!
0: The story just keeps getting better.
2: I'm glad everyone is okay.
0: Yeah, there's Christine
2: then we
0: right
2: can
0: there.
2: Laugh at
0: yeah. it. Is that Christine on the news?
7: Came running when they heard the screams.
9: Once you got over here, did you understand what was happening?
8: No. No, not at all. We were actually looking up. We thought maybe she was in the shed.
6: We thought she was in the tree.
0: Because it's sweater weather.
6: We said, why was she climbing the tree?
0: I'm down here. Everyone's looking up. I'm in a hole. I'm in this hole.
2: Yeah. Look where the dog is sniffing.
6: Right, right.
0: Yeah.
6: Well, let's hear what Christine's... Is Christine right, smart enough to get a roll?
8: We heard Danielle say, like, I'm in the ground, or I'm down here.
6: I'm
8: and that's when our eyes went down. And then we
0: know. Then we looked down.
6: Yeah, we looked down.
10: Oh, my God, I see the hole. I see you.
7: Christine called 911.
10: A lady fell in a hole in the back of her yard.
0: No, pause. Police I didn't fall in the hole. The hole formed onto me.
6: I don't have time to argue.
2: You know, they could do the same thing with Milwaukee voices.
0: Of course, Long Island.
6: Yeah, could. Are you up or down there? Yeah.
0: Well, the good news is everybody's all right.
6: Thanks, Dub.
0: My hero is.
6: Hey, Rick.
0: My hero of the week is Christine Chinowski because I fell in a sinkhole.
6: I'm in the ground.
0: So we took her to Red Lobster for dinner.
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time for Bob and Brian. Covering the great state of Wisconsin from the HQ, the Golden Rondel in Racine. Starring the voice of Beef, Bob Madden. The gangster of love, Brian Nelson. The first lady of Wisconsin newscasters, Carrie Wendt. And the rambling, gambling man, Tim Murray on sports. Today's special features, showbiz news, this day in history, and who's a stiff? Henna proven most effective for treating tropical depression, Bob and

0: 53. With Bob and Brian. Good morning.
1: It's clear right now. You can see Jupiter hanging up there in the eastern sky. We'll get a couple of clouds today. High of 58. As the salute to the chicken goes on here on National Chicken Month.
2: What do we have? 6 days left? 7 days left? The 24th. Just doing some quick math.
1: Today,
2: okay.
1: Tomorrow, and then 3 days next week.
2: Let's not get derailed by how many days left. No. Let's just enjoy the salute to the chicken.
1: We've talked about the meatiness of chickens mostly and developing a meatier chicken breed. And kind of skipped over the fact that chickens were raised, you know, in the yard of a home, you know, the barnyard. They weren't raised in great quantities, mostly for their eggs. And every now and then, you know, the chicken would quit laying eggs.
2: You ate it.
1: Yeah.
2: Well, let's eat it.
1: Yeah. Not all that meaty a chicken. It's a bit, you know, ooh, chicken. We don't have that very often, you know. But they've gone from being a, oh, yeah, meal to the most consumed meat in the world.
2: I think one of the things, and it happened in our lifetime, I think one of the things that made the chicken more desirable was just recipes and seasoning. And one that came in a box, shake and bake. You just throw the chicken in a bag of seasoning, shake it up, throw it in the oven, and cook it. Shake and bake.
3: Mm-hmm.
2: Yeah. Because the chicken was, one, we've already covered this, scrawny, kind of a scrawny bird. So we need to develop a more meaty bird.
1: That's why we had the Chicken of the Future contest.
2: Right.
1: That made a big difference.
2: And I just don't think they, seasonings, we thought we had salt and pepper, had a couple other things, but for the most part, seasonings.
1: Colonel got everyone wild about that.
2: Yeah.
1: But we haven't talked much about, you know, the other protein supplied by chickens, which is eggs. They were mostly kept for egg laying. So here are the egg records. The heaviest recorded egg ever laid by a chicken weighed 1 pound.
2: 1 pound of egg. What does the average egg weigh? Let me Google that.
1: The average medium size.

0: Nice chicken egg weighs about 1.75 ounces.
1: Okay, so that's...
0: Average goose egg weighs about 5 ounces.
1: Wait a minute, chicken egg weighs what?
0: 1.75 ounces, and the biggest chicken egg ever laid was a pound.
1: So that egg is like 8 times bigger than your average egg. That's good. How?
0: It's big. It's huge.
1: Yeah, that's huge.
0: I just have the record. I don't have the story behind it.
1: How did a chicken get that out?
0: Yeah.
1: That would have been like a cartoon where the chicken lays an egg and it, like, all of a sudden it's sitting up 4 inches higher.
0: Right. It's been done in the cartoons, but in the real world, another thing.
1: Wow. A 1 pound egg.
0: Yeah.
1: Would you have eaten it if you had a chicken and it, out of nowhere it lays a 1 pound egg?
0: I don't know. I'd be afraid.
2: It's like the size of a softball.
0: Right. It would be a shame to.
2: Fills up the whole pan.
0: Right. And unless you know how much, how would you fry that? You'd need to bake it or something. I don't know.
1: I don't know if I'd save it and show it to people or if I'd think, you have to eat it. It'd be a let an egg that good go to waste. And we're assuming that it was a...
0: Could you drain it some way, get the inside contents and preserve
1: the... Oh, save the egg? Sure. People blow eggs all the time.
0: I know, but that's... I don't know.
1: And you put the needle hole on one side and needle hole on the other, and then you...
0: 1 pound egg. Yeah. University of Missouri created a strain of leghorns with an extremely high production rate. One hen from that strain laid 371 eggs in 364 days. You know, more than an egg a day, which is unusual for chickens. They usually...
1: It's also, 1 pound egg unusual, 2 eggs a day unusual.
2: Yeah.
1: Not impossible, just unusual. I would rather have 2 eggs when I went to gather the eggs than a 1 pounder.
0: Yeah, unless I was like, I ran, you know, the chicken Guinness record chicken farm. But I think for, you know, most farms that just want to produce eggs and not worry about it.
1: Yeah.
0: That would be the thing.
1: Want to just give me a chicken that lays an egg a day. That's all I want. One GD egg. That's it.
0: Another hen from that same strain of leghorns laid an egg a day, one a day, for 448 straight days.
1: That's what
0: that's unusual because they usually, chickens have a laying cycle of 3 to 4 days and they skip a day and.
1: Oh, is that how it works?
0: Maybe have an egg again, yeah. And this isn't with numbers, but it goes to egg laying. Chickens seem to like an odd number of eggs in their nest. Is it a nest?
1: Yeah, we'll call it that. It's a bird. What else would it be sitting in?
0: I don't know. A roost? Yeah, a hen will rarely sit on an even numbered clutch of eggs. Reason for this seems to be because an odd number of eggs fit together better in the nest.
1: You know, landscapers are the same way. Odd numbers for plants, they put plants in, it's an odd number, not even. Check out landscaping. You'll see they put 3 of those bushes in, they put 5 of those in.
2: Why is that?
1: I don't know. It's a landscaping thing. My landscaper told me that.
2: Really?
1: Yeah. We always deal in odd numbers. So landscapers and chickens.
0: So if you ordered 2 shrubs.
1: They're going to incur.
0: Either put in 1 or 3.
1: Yeah. 3 would look better. We'll cluster them. They'll look nice. You'll enjoy. I think when you're having a landscaping plan done, they work in odd numbers.
2: Wow.
0: Well, the chickens like an odd number. I never really thought about why would an even number not fit together as well.
2: Right.
0: Four wouldn't fit.
2: Just depends on the area.
1: You have one in the middle and four around it. You have five. One in the middle, four around it. Yeah, if you have four eggs, you have one in the middle and four around it. That's five, you idiot. I don't know.
2: Dice.
1: The chicken, they got it in their head.
0: Yep.
1: It's what they do.
0: So that's the chicken, the egg part of the chicken stuff.
1: Another fabulous chicken fact.
0: Yeah.
1: Again, that's 24 straight days of great chicken facts on the Bob and Brian Show.
0: We're going to need a visual assist tomorrow.
1: Are we? Yeah. Really getting pretty serious?
0: Yeah, we're going to have to post something tomorrow.
2: I'm not here tomorrow.
0: Oh, boy.
1: Save it for Monday. Save the visual for Monday.
2: Yeah.
0: All right.
1: We're going to need you on your game on Monday, Rock.
2: All right.
1: I don't want you coming back. Oh, I'm so hungover. I hate when you do that.
0: Yeah, we're...
2: do some of my best work that way.
0: All right, Monday we'll do that. Monday we'll...
1: All right, Monday. We're going to do a visual. All right.
0: Horrifying visual.
1: Horrifying visual. Really? Horrifying?
0: I think so.
1: All right. All right, Monday. Well... That will be worth tuning in for.
0: You don't have to fear violence.
1: Good.
0: Or blood and guts. It's not, bloody stuff. It's just, whoa. You look at it and go, whoa.
1: Uncomfortable. A little uncomfortable?
0: Uh-huh.
1: Okay.
0: So there we are. National Chicken Month. Drawing to a close next week.
1: It is, but... With a bang, it sounds like.
2: Yeah, going to finish strong.
1: All right. Think back. Think back. I need you to think back to 1982. I know where you were in 1982. Rock, where were you?
2: I was a seventh grader at Burleigh Junior High School.
1: Okay, junior High School.
2: Maybe a sixth grader.
1: Ryan and I were just... I think we had just been fired or quit our first job in radio and were...
0: On this date?
1: No, not on this 82? Date. But I just remember where I was when I found this out in the summer of 82. The Tylenol poisonings in Chicago, which they have never solved. They think they may have the guy now.
2: Wow.
0: How did...
2: They've been working on that?
0: What broke?
1: Right, exactly. And it comes down to a key that this guy, that this... corpse, this unidentified body in Boise, Idaho, in Ada County, Idaho, had in his pocket.
0: A key
1: that they traced to Jacksonville, Florida.
0: Unidentified.
1: For all these years, he's been unidentified.
0: All these years?
1: Yes. Yes.
0: They've had an unidentified guy.
1: Just a John Doe that they found in Idaho, and they've been cold case working.
0: He's buried, right? I mean, they just...
1: Now,
0: took the contents.
1: But...
0: What do you mean, now?
1: Now, he's been buried for years, yes.
0: Okay.
1: Yes.
0: So they find a dead guy. They can't identify him.
1: Correct.
0: They get all the stuff out of his pockets and have all his possessions, and they bury him.
1: Right.
0: Okay, and then they put everything in an envelope and...
1: Well, wherever they put it, evidence, whatever.
0: What caused them to go back to that envelope for some key?
1: Apparently, they've been working on this. Just because we forget about it doesn't mean they have. They revisit... I don't know how they revisit things. I would have to base this on what I've seen on TV, what do we got in cold case today?
0: 82.
1: Yeah.
0: That's like... That's not one guy. That's like, that gets handed off to
1: several.
0: Sure,
1: I'm sure it's been through a lot of people.
0: Okay.
1: Authorities in Idaho identified a longtime cold case from 1982 where a man died by suicide from cyanide inside a church. Decades later, it's been discovered he has been linked to the Chicago Tylenol murders. They're not saying he's a suspect or that he's their guy, but they're saying... There are some very solid connections here. The man previously known as the Unknown Wanderer.
0: In Idaho.
1: Yes. Just he's that was...
0: The Unknown Wanderer.
1: Was identified as Dr. Matthew Betkowski.
0: Who just was found, recently identified.
1: Yes.
0: Just recently.
1: Yes. Yes. Just
0: How
1: recently.
0: How did they do that?
1: He was found dead underneath a pew at Sacred Heart Catholic Church after taking cyanide on December 4th, 1982. Police officers from the Ada County Sheriff's Office laid out interesting details Wednesday that possibly link him to the 1982 Tylenol murders, but did not name him as a suspect yet. Prior day on social media, they said that the unknown wanderer had a possible connection to the Tylenol murders.
0: The unknown wanderer. He was a doctor.
1: Yes.
0: And he killed himself.
1: They said he was mentally disturbed. He was living with his brother in California, and he had discussed, they found cyanide at his brother's home years ago. But it wasn't the same kind of cyanide. It was potassium cyanide. A different kind of cyanide than what was used in the Tylenol poisonings. But he had floated this balloon, apparently, this idea with people, a couple of different people, you know, that he thought it would be easy to poison people or something to that effect. And until then, think about this. He's the reason we have all those safety caps and wrappers and security seals under the caps of medicine and why medicines are sealed now in those packets. Before that, you just grabbed them, you opened the bottle, you took, But he was the reason they came up with the safety packaging, this case. Till then, until 1982, it was just on the shelf, you could open it and take
0: some. It's kind of hard to believe that we didn't have.
1: Yeah. And that.
0: I mean, they, I think Maker's Mark has been dipping their corks. They're the bottles in wax for 100 years.
1: Oh, the red, yeah, that drips down the bottle.
0: Yeah.
1: Right. Right. Hundreds of years.
0: For whiskey.
1: Yeah.
0: But not, until 1982. You know, for peanut butter or
1: yeah.
0: And mouthwash or.
1: Right. It was just take off the top and have at it.
0: Yeah.
1: And at least with peanut butter, you could see if that had been disturbed. You know,
3: right?
1: Nothing, yeah. Nothing more smooth than the top of a new jar of
0: smoother
1: Skippy.
0: Smoother than a fresh jar of Skippy.
1: Yes. The 1982 Tylenol murders spread fear across the Chicago area. No, they spread fear across America.
0: How many were killed?
1: The number I think is eight. Eight people died from tampered with Tylenol.
0: Well,
1: the victims' names were Mary McFarland.
0: I didn't remember that at all. No.
1: Paula Prince, Mary Lynn Reiner, and three members of the Janus family, Stanley, Adam, and Terry, all died of poisoning. At the beginning of the press conference, police stated that the break in the case was a key, which was one of 30 left in the suspect's possession. 30, which had an etching on it. Linking it to a street in Jacksonville, Florida, detectives were able to get deeds for the property with one name stood out, the doctor's name.
0: Wait, how did they figure
1: I know.
0: All that
1: I don't
0: out?
1: Know. I don't know. This will be a great documentary. Stay tuned, right?
0: Yeah, I'd be interested. I'd watch that.
1: Yeah.
0: I'd like to see the police work behind that.
1: Yeah.
0: Maybe Joe Kenda could host
1: 1982.
0: You know, the

0: couldn't even recognize her.
1: People who have seen the documentary said it will make your skin crawl. It's so weird. Yeah, the name of it is You Can See Everything, where the guy who's doing the documentary moves in with her and her husband 34 days before she heads to prison. And people who saw it, I watched them say it, it'll make your skin crawl. It's so weird. So weird. Wow. Now this could...
0: What is weird about it?
1: I don't know. See, now I feel like, am I being worked here?
0: Well, there's always that possibility.
1: What's going to be more weird? The Elizabeth Holmes documentary that hits theaters soon, or Other Mommy?
0: When is that? October 9th?
1: October 9th, Other Mommy is in theaters, yes.
0: Mm-hmm.
1: So, which one do I want to see for Halloween? You know,
2: Elizabeth Holmes may be more creepy.
1: Because it really happened.
2: Right.
1: Because she's for real.
2: But she was fraud. Right?
1: To the tune of $9 billion.
2: Billion.
1: She was fraud. But she drew in highly respected people in their fields. Now, not all doctors, but, you know, people who had credibility.
2: That she's not under a countertop like a spider or anything.
1: They didn't say she wasn't under the countertop like a spider during this time at the home.
0: It's a very unusual move.
2: Yeah.
1: It's kind of a signature move, Rock.
2: Yeah, but
0: I saw people crawling across the ceiling in Exorcist or Omen, one of those.
2: Exorcist, yeah.
0: Yeah.
2: Probably Omen, too. I don't know.
0: dancing on the ceiling, you know, that video.
2: Yeah,
0: that Lionel Richie. That didn't make it look creepy.
2: No, it looked fun.
0: Fred Astaire had one like that, too.
2: Oh, yeah.
0: And then Other Mommy. So I think it's like it's two and two. I guess if you have the right music behind it, it's okay.
2: Yeah.
1: Yeah. So the Elizabeth Holmes documentary, You Can See Everything. She was sentenced to 11 years in prison.
0: How old is she now?
1: Elizabeth Holmes? Let me Google her.
0: And then there was just, news out about blood tests for cancer.
1: Elizabeth Holmes is 42. Now, she was much younger when she was scamming people, right? But yeah. They're not saying they're
0: no,
1: just saying
0: it's very different. But right?
1: These are markers
0: back to the same idea.
1: But they're not saying a single drop of blood that you take to the store.
0: That's what
1: drop in their machine
0: she could do,
1: right?
0: And none of that turned out to be true, or all the advice she was given, was that's going to be impossible.
1: No, this one is saying this doesn't supersede the other test. It's just a way to detect trouble earlier on with markers in your blood. They're not saying this is this is all you need.
0: The documentary is going to be really creepy.
1: That's the reviews. I'm quoting the guy. It will make your skin crawl. It's so creepy. Now, he may be extra sensitive. I don't know. He's just a guy. It wasn't Siskel or Ebert or who was the guy with the big mustache?
2: On the Today Show.
1: On the Today
0: Hugh
1: Show.
0: Shallot.
1: Yeah, who's our go-to movie critic now? That and do we have one?
2: No, not a national one.
1: Right.
2: I don't think.
1: Yeah, everyone just posts online. We have Rotten Tomatoes and stuff like that.
2: Yeah,
1: that's where we go.
0: What's the name of the documentary? Because this would be about the third one out about
1: You Can See Everything is the name of the new Elizabeth Holmes doc that'll be in theaters.
0: All right.
1: Yeah. She gave them access. The guy lived in their house for starting 34 days before she
0: went off to
1: prison. Yes. To start serving
0: and
1: the time.
0: Was there continued contact up until lately?
1: See. I don't know. Yeah. I don't know. I just and the guy is asking her tough questions. I

0: I saw him say to her, "So you've gotten married?" And she said, "Yes." And he said, "People think that's pretty unusual." And she said, "Why?" And he said, "Because the guy you married's rich, you know." And you know, so I don't know. I'm ready. I'm ready for Other Mommy and You Can See Everything. They're on my holiday list for
1: ready
0: movies
1: for Halloween.
0: Yes. Before we start seeing all the nice Hallmark movies, you know, the Thanksgiving and Christmas movies that will start to take over, or it's the Great Pumpkin, Charlie Brown, or
1: well, yeah, it's already up on like Apple TV.
2: Load up on the horror for Halloween,
0: yeah,
2: before Thanksgiving and Christmas,
0: and we'll have to check.
2: Still manage to get in, you know, like Horror Claws or Claws or
1: Hex murdering turkey,
2: Deadly Elves or something in there.
1: There was a Thanksgiving like axe murder movie.
2: Was there?
1: Was it last year?
2: No, no, no.
0: I axed for the turkey.
1: It was like a pilgrim with an axe running around.
2: Well, they all ran around with axes. They had
0: that's
2: to.
0: True.
2: That's how they got wood.
1: Yeah.
2: So they didn't have a chainsaw.
0: Hatchets, axes, all those things.
1: It was called Thanksgiving 2023.
2: Yeah.
0: And then McDonald's drive. I saw that we're going to have to do a little work on this. McDonald's drive-ins are trying something new. More ads while you wait for your food.
1: That's what we need.
0: So I thought, what?
2: I'm not sure I understand. Or
0: I don't know if they're.
2: This is probably something I've been looking at for a long time, and
0: maybe
2: somehow you're shocked by it.
0: They said this is new. Like while you're waiting for your food, like they're going to add another screen when they ask you to pull ahead and wait.
2: That's fine.
0: And you'll be served more ads while you sit and wait for your food. That's like insult to injury, right?
1: Marketers have just gone insane. They just won't give you a break.
2: When you pull up,
1: they want all your information. They're going to spy on you to get your information. They're going to send messages at you everywhere you turn around.
2: The messages at you every which way you point your face, that's nothing new. You pull up to the drive-thru, and if you're behind a car, there's already a lit sign in front of the menu for the special of the moment, you know?
1: Yeah.
2: And then on the menu board, there's always ads on that.
1: Is there? Like ads for other companies?
0: Their stuff, like their specials.
2: I don't know what they have going on.
1: I thought you meant like they were going to run a Chevy commercial
0: at
1: you
0: or
1: something.
0: That's what I'm wondering. What commercials are going to be? What ads are going to be on these boards?
2: They do that already at the gas pumps with the TVs in them.
1: True. Yeah. Oh, yeah.
0: True enough. Yeah.
1: They do that. That's what I'm envisioning here. Like
2: mostly I hear about Nicolet Law when I'm getting a gallon of gas.
1: Fear the beard.
2: I hear the guy with the beard, right?
0: Nicolet Law, I hear about it from you on this show.
2: What?
0: You do the commercial. Such is brought to you by Nicolet Law.
2: Oh, well. No, I mean the full commercial.
1: Yeah. Yeah. No, I'm wondering if you're going to get flow from Progressive around at you while you're trying to order a Big Mac.
2: Who are we to talk? It's like, no, I just want to know about the chicken of the day stuff. And all I got was commercial.
1: Yeah, we've been in that business a long time.
0: But those changing billboards when you're waiting to order at McDonald's, those work on me. I'll pull into McDonald's or wherever and think I'm going to get blah, blah, blah. And then I'll see, I'm going to get that. That's what I'm going to get. Those work on me.
2: How do you make it through a grocery store?
0: I don't. I've told you, my daughter said, I am an end cap dream.
1: Yeah.
0: I'm getting that. Mm-hmm. I'm getting that. Yeah. I'm a sucker. That's how you wind up with 18 bottles of ranch dressing in the pantry.
1: No, it was Western.
2: We can help you.
0: Yeah, Western or A1 sauce. Or
2: ads aren't going away.
0: Or you get banned from going to the grocery store. Or if you do earn the privilege of going to the grocery store, you're told to buy only what's on the list.
1: Mm-hmm.
2: Okay.
1: But that big bag of gummy bears was staring right at me.
0: Halloween candy is on end caps now, right?
1: Don't they believe so?
0: Don't they have the gigantic bags of Halloween candy out there?
1: Yeah. I saw a...
0: Are you guys ready for that? Have you bought your Halloween candy yet?
2: No.
1: No.
2: There's Halloween candy at my store. Let's see. You walk in. You already walk by donuts and cookies. Before you even get to the door that, you know, in the airlock, where you actually go into the store.
1: Right.
2: And you take a right, and I think there's some more cookies there. And if you continue to your right, you're in the, like, seasonal florist kind of flower shop thing of the moment deal, and they'd have Halloween candy there, and then it'd be in other places in the store too.
1: I was at Home Depot yesterday, and they've got all their Halloween. They've got like
0: the seasonal area.
1: They've got the most like full size.
2: They have the crash creatures. Witches and
1: they have a full size flying monkey.
0: Yeah,
1: like I was walking by that. I saw it. I was like, huh!
0: Yeah. That's the area where they have the patio furniture during the summer that goes down in the spring. Then they have the Christmas stuff at Christmas. They have the Halloween stuff.
1: They've got like a full-size werewolf and a, like anything you can imagine. Frankenstein,
0: you better
1: Dracula.
0: Get there early because that stuff, when it's gone, it's gone. They don't really restock. It's like, you better get one now.
2: Yeah. Is it a werewolf that just was wearing a suit a minute ago and then wolfed out? All his clothes are split, or is he...
1: Yeah, he's got
2: kind
1: some
2: of a
1: split
2: wild
1: clothes.
2: Werewolf. Okay.
1: Yeah. He's on his standing on two legs.
0: Is he a cartoony looking one, or is he like he's actually kind of ferocious looking? Like, ooh, that's creepy.
1: Yeah, he's pretty creepy looking.
2: Because there's really two kind of werewolves. They the ones with the flat face where they just, it's a dude.
1: Yeah.
2: And then they just, you know, put a big beard on him and everything. And then there's, you know, the other kind that's like that's really kind of stretched into a wolf with a snoot and everything.
1: Right. Well, I think Lon Chaney started it with the flat face, right?
2: Yeah,
1: just a regular.
2: That's they didn't have very good special effects, but they...
1: What was it? Werewolves in London?
0: American Werewolf in London, where you see him going through the whole train. You see the hands?
2: Right.
0: You
2: know, they can make that more grotesque.
1: Yeah. Right. Yeah.
2: Yeah. In the Harry Potter things, you just basically turn into a big...
1: dog
2: back on your hind legs and a big dog face and everything. Yeah,
0: yeah. That's what happened on True Blood too. You just kind of it's a dog. He's a dog now.
2: Yeah.
0: It's a wolf.
2: It's much.
0: Yeah,
2: I attribute that to special effects and computer generated stuff and just technology.
1: Probably need a new werewolf movie. There hasn't been one of those in a long time. They redo all these other things, you know.
2: Michael J. Fox was a werewolf.
0: That was how many years ago?
1: Yeah, but that was just...
0: he hasn't really worked in 20 years.
1: I think Jack Nicholson had one.
2: I didn't know there was a penalty for giving an answer.
0: Yeah, yeah. But it's old. Michael J. Fox, if you're 30, it's like Michael J. Fox.
2: I was trying to think, didn't we have a... Weren't there werewolves in the Twilight series?
1: Probably, yeah.
2: That was like vampires and werewolves, wasn't it?
1: Yeah, and there's Disney zombies where there's werewolves and zombies. And
2: is that a cartoon?
1: No, it's a...
2: Is it an afternoon kids show?
1: Yeah, it's like a kids show, and they need...
2: zombies?
1: They just need to get along. That's the message. Everyone's different. Let's just get along.
2: Yeah. Boy, am I tired of that one.
0: Even with monsters? And do we really have to call them monsters?
1: Right, that's part of it.
2: Yeah.
0: Really? Monster?
1: Don't use that.
0: But,
1: not nice.
0: But it's a werewolf, Dad. Son.
1: He eats brains. we're not gonna judge.
2: We can say that. We don't have to call him a monster.
0: He just has a different palate than us. Eat your brain, Dad.
2: Well, the Monster Energy drink tried to give the word a positive spin.
1: Yeah.
2: Monster trucks. Monster.
1: Mm-hmm.
2: There must have been a werewolf movie.
1: I know there was a Jack Nicholson one, but that was like in the 90s, wasn't it?
2: Yeah.
0: Oh. Werewolves of Wall Street. That was it. That's the one we missed. It's 6:25.
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4: Another unseasonably cool day across southeastern Wisconsin. After starting off in the 50s, we're on our way up to the mid-60s for daytime highs. Expect a mix of sunshine and clouds, staying rain-free today. Overnight, though, we'll see increasing clouds and the chance for a few sprinkles, and some of those will last into early Friday. Mostly cloudy during the morning on Friday, and then throughout the afternoon, we'll see more sunshine and temperatures holding steady with highs in the mid-60s. With your Weather Watch 12 forecast, I'm meteorologist Jason Dunning.
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6: 6:32 with Bob and Brian.
7: Got some travel news. I guess it's travel news. TSA is introducing new upgraded equipment scanners.
6: Yeah, you can take water through.
7: Hopes will speed up airport security process. While the new machines have better technical abilities, they're a little bit smaller. And so your carry-on might have to be actually the size of a carry-on.
6: But I think the changes only go into effect for people who are pre-screened, right?
7: I don't know about that. Typical airlines allow bags. I swear I've witnessed bags bigger than 22 by 14 by 9, but I've never measured.
6: I've seen people who just look like a mule with so many bags strapped to themselves while they're getting on an airplane. It's like, are you serious?
8: Right.
6: Just go to the baggage carousel. What is so horrible about the baggage carousel?
7: The size is supposed to be 22 by 14 by 9 inches for an overhead bin. Now they might have to go through security. They might not get to go through security at all and be regulated to check bags before the screening process. So, yeah, if it's too big, it's going to go on the conveyor belt. On the other hand, the machines will fully eliminate the need to remove laptops and other electronic devices and decrease the need for manual inspections. Okay. I got the pat down on the way out to Las Vegas.
6: They pulled you out of line?
7: Yeah.
6: They wanded you or pat you down?
7: No, they wanded me and then they patted me down.
6: Well, you got
7: the whole do the whole confessional. Sir, I'm going to grab your crotch.
6: Yeah, I'm going to put the back of my hand down your pants. Great. Thank you.
7: So there's that one. Then Six Flags Magic Mountain faces three new lawsuits alleging that riders of the X2 roller coaster have experienced brain damage.
6: Wow.
7: Brain damage from a roller coaster.
6: Yeah. This is at the Six Flags in, I had this in my notes yesterday, yeah.
7: All the way back to 2002.
6: There are people still in comas.
8: What?
6: Coming off, yeah, who've come off this. It's like, I can go grab my notes. Well, I'm sure you have it in the story.
7: Confused and disoriented afterward, and that her next memory was waking up at a hospital 2 weeks later to find out she'd received emergency brain surgery.
6: It's almost like, remember before they added the Hans devices in NASCAR? The brain disconnecting from your spinal cord?
8: Yeah.
6: Because the impact that they were hitting at, you know, the car was stopping so quick.
8: Mm-hmm.
6: It's kind of sounds like that same thing, like things are being torn and disconnected in your brain, because this thing not only has huge drops, your seat spins 360 degrees while you're on the ride. So they're saying that's too much for the brain. You know, to physically, we are not set up to take that.
8: Wow.
6: And it's hard to disagree when there's people in comas.
7: Started going right? 60 miles an hour, people thought they'd suffocate and they wouldn't live through it. So we incrementally, I guess, finally made it up to some kind of ride.

0: was just too much for some people. Six Flags Magic Mountain is in Los Angeles County.
1: The ride's been closed since July, but the park is saying, our data all says this is a safe ride. That's what they're saying, but, you know, the body count...
0: You need better data.
1: ...keeps stacking up, so you kind of have to disagree with the park.
2: You think just out of... Let's just play it safe and close the thing for a little while.
1: Here's the thing. They've invested a substantial amount of money in that roller coaster and licensing and themes and all of that stuff.
0: Well, plus, you know, some people are going to, you know, head over to Magic Mountain because, you see this ride? It'll give you brain damage. Let's get on it.
1: Now, if
2: we gotta ride that one.
1: Now, if they put up a sign while you're waiting in line, you know, you're going through the little serpentine lines, and you know, they put up maybe 10 signs that say this ride has been known to cause brain damage. Are they off the hook? Judge Wapner says no.
2: I don't think a sign.
1: Just because you put up a sign doesn't mean anything. You're still liable.
0: It's like, you know, no publicity is bad publicity. I'd think, given their choice, they'd rather not be causing brain damage, but...
1: But you got a brain-damaging roller coaster going on, it seems. Not for everybody, but for some. Other people have gotten off the ride, been just fine. Matter of fact, I'll say most of the people... have gotten off the ride.
2: Doesn't matter.
1: And been just fine.
0: And that's the counter.
1: Yeah.
2: Roller coaster gives one person brain damage.
1: It's more than that.
2: It ruins it for everybody.
0: Right. And, you know, there have been a half a million people who didn't get it.
1: You know how many people get off that ride every day and are just fine?
0: Yeah.
1: Yeah.
2: I don't think it's one of those things where you're looking for, well, a lot of guys are fine getting off of that.
1: Look at that guy. He's fine.
0: I think that will be trotted out.
1: I want to go on the record as being pro roller coaster. I am for sure. But when I hear brain damage and month long comas and things like that, it's like maybe we should take a closer look at this thing. Maybe we push the limits too far.
2: Mm-hmm.
1: Like I said, 89% of the people getting off the ride don't have brain damage. You know?
0: That's like, you know, most everyone who bungee jumps is okay.
1: Yeah,
0: but right. Now and then.
1: Well, then there was the one where the guys didn't even hook up the bungee. Remember that one? Was it Brazil?
2: Yeah.
1: Where the woman just dives off the bridge and they look at each other.
2: It's not connected to anything.
1: Yeah.
0: I thought you did it.
1: So, you know. it's not apples to apples, but it's... Yeah, Six Flags says, our data says the ride's fine. I heard part of the story I saw about this yesterday. They said, we do maintenance checks on it every day. And I thought, what does that have to do with giving people brain damage?
0: Maybe you're going to have a physical before you go on the roller coaster.
1: Right.
2: Mm-hmm.
0: Check your spine and your neck.
1: So it's quite a ride. I mean, I saw the roller coaster. The drops are spectacular. I mean, it's just like...
2: I'm sure they are.
1: You dive straight down. And then when I heard the seats spin 360 degrees, I thought, what a roller coaster.
2: Yeah.
1: But it might just be too much for the human body to deal with. Is that possible?
2: Sure.
0: Once you get into the realm of too much for the human body... Some human bodies are going to be, you know, okay in that gray area between too much for anybody and too much for some people. Some people are not.
1: You went on the roller coaster 10 years ago. I'm going on it again. We haven't been here for 10 years. I can't wait to go on that roller coaster. You aged over 10 years. Maybe your brain or those things aren't as attached as they were.
2: Your connectors are a little spongier.
0: That's going to be true, too.
1: Right. So things change.
0: You've seen all the films and documentaries where they're sending the early astronauts through all the different whirly gigs and things that they, you know, rocket sleds and G-force stuff. Those were guys in their, you know, early 30s.
2: Yeah.
0: They didn't get some geriatric to put them through there.
1: These people looked like they were not old people. They were younger than us, way younger than us, that got the coma.
2: Wow.
1: Yeah, so yeah. It's closed. The ride is closed anyway. You can't go on it, even if you're going to Six
2: Sounds
1: Flags
2: like, and, you know, the mayor in Jaws. Like, going to close the roller coaster?
0: Murray Hamilton.
2: Yeah. Why don't you go in the water?
1: Why don't you go on that roller coaster, Mayor, and you get back to us after you wake up. 641. It's coming up, Carrie.
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1: Let's take a look at traffic. 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
3: 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One disabled vehicle out there. It's on the left shoulder, 43 northbound at Hampton. Move over, give them some room. Other than that, no major delays have formed. 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
1: Thank you, Carrie.
0: Mostly sunny today, high of around 65. Clouds move in tonight. Low drops down to 59. And tomorrow, cloudy early. A little clearing later, high of 66. It's 58 in Milwaukee, 60 in Racine, 53.
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0: were for romantic partners or spouses being tracked illegally. However, however, the one case and one officer's case, prosecutors believe that he was using a technology to track down women that he had met in the community. So
1: the urge to breed.
0: Prosecutor also said that each count of
2: funny things
0: here. Now think about this. The prosecutor said that each count of fraud against the officers presents one license plate number that they searched, regardless of how many times they searched it. So, you know, if you've got 1,000 charges against you, one plate is one charge.
2: Mm-hmm.
0: But you could search that plate
2: 1,000 times.
0: 1,000 times. So it could be tens of thousands of searches, you know, against these guys. Wow.
2: Dudes, you can't get a date? Like, what is up?
0: Yeah. Unbelievable.
2: Do you have any photos of these gentlemen?
0: No, not here. No, but
2: get a look.
0: Let's see.
1: I do want the bad guys caught.
0: Yeah,
2: I do want the bad guys caught.
0: Absolutely.
1: And most of these flock camera problems have been just this.
2: They have
1: chasing down women.
2: What's the civilian answer when people are like, "I don't want a flock camera because it's gone"? You know, what is their answer? What? How have they been preyed upon or breached or
1: like the violations of rights and the thing I hate, government, you know, snooper vision, knowing everything about you,
2: but the story is only
1: dudes chasing down women.
2: Exactly. So yeah. I'm just wondering, when the public objects, what is the public objection?
0: Isn't this the kind of thing that Rockford used to call Dennis for all the time?
1: Yes, I just
0: to look in. Hey, I know you're not supposed to do this, but can you just take a look on this and check this out and see?
2: Is that like forensically speaking?
1: You know, the blue bloods.
0: They do it on blue bloods too.
1: The movies, Tulsa King.
0: We love it in our
1: drive. Right, man, Freddie had some driving instructor. He scared the beans out of look up license plates, but that was to get
2: info.
1: People are trying to kill them, not, you know, track down a woman.
2: If something can be misused, it'll be misused. There's just
0: instantly.
2: No shot. There's just no
0: instantly,
2: right. I mean, so. Right. But on the other side of it, when it's like, okay, get rid of them all, then, you know,
0: now what?
2: Why?
0: Then the bad guys are like,
2: what?
0: Yep, there you go.
2: Thanks.
0: We're back in action.
1: I don't want to get rid of flock cameras.
2: I think I've been hunted down by the Illinois people by a flock camera. I think I turned right on a red or something, and they had a camera at the intersection, and I got a ticket in the mail.
1: Got you?
2: I got a ticket in the mail, yeah. I didn't enjoy it.
0: Was there a picture of you committing
2: a picture
0: crime?
2: Of my car.
0: Yeah.
2: You know, and my plate clear. Okay. So, yeah. I don't know if that was a dude who thought I was hot. As it turns out, no, probably not.
1: That was an
2: expensive ticket.
1: Get it set for blonde.
2: Yeah, you couldn't really see me.
0: Well, all the cameras in the, when you're going through the tolls in Illinois, snap your license plate.
2: Mm-hmm.
0: And if you don't have an iPass,
2: right,
0: they send you the bill.
2: Yeah. Here's your toll.
0: Yeah, send us the money.
2: Mm-hmm.
0: You know, there's no penalty involved for not having an iPass. They just pay us, you know, or
2: one way or the other, you're going to pay. If you don't have the pass, then you're going to get it in the mail.
0: So are those cameras being misused? They're not flock cameras.
2: Sure, let's say sure.
0: Okay.
2: Let's say of course.
0: Then we go back to what, throwing coins in a basket in Illinois with the long lines
2: what
0: and all that,
2: that
0: stuff?
2: What did that dude do in New York City? He monkeyed with his license plate so he could keep crossing a bridge that had a toll, and I'm not sure which bridge, I'm not sure which one. And how did he monkey with his plate in order to get away with that? But he did it for like a year and a half, and he was finally caught, and he owed like $5,000 in tolls. I forgot what he did.
1: Luigi Mangione and Charlie Kirk's assassin were caught.
0: That was just a security camera, though. That wasn't a flock camera.
1: Cameras that were mounted. Yeah. What's the difference?
2: Nothing.
0: There's a big difference between your Ring doorbell catching something and a flock camera.
2: Why?
1: Well, these weren't doorbell cameras that caught Luigi Mangione. It was a camera mounted on a lamppost, I think.
0: The city?
2: Oh, sure. There's surveillance all over the place. Like downtown Milwaukee, you could see my carjacker pass like three area businesses before he got to me. All they do is just look back on security.

0: security footage that various businesses have, and they have.
1: But not a plate reader. It's just...
0: Not a plate reader. It's just surveillance.
1: Catching
2: just
1: the area.
2: Can't have the cops chasing down women by using them.
0: Right.
1: Cops get lonely, too.
2: Well, they're going to have to do like everyone else and go to a bar and talk about yourself.
0: Hmm.
2: Or however that works.
0: Mm-hmm. Go on Tinder.
1: I was
0: going
1: to say, there's apps. You don't have to go anywhere. You can just swipe and swipe and swipe.
2: Did you see the woman who forked over, what was it, $35,000 on a dating app? And
0: $35,000?
2: Yeah, it wasn't.
0: Platinum level?
1: Hold on.
2: It wasn't that the guy was asking her for money. She signed up for, let's see, a profile on Date My Age.
1: So it's a date-appropriate app?
2: Older folks looking for other older folks.
1: Okay.
2: You know, someone within 5 years of your own age.
0: Okay.
2: One of those potentials that she found was a 43-year-old man named Noah. The site gives users a month of free use, but after that they charge to send messages. And Noah lived in Brazil. She really liked him, and weeks spend up to $3,000 messaging Noah in Brazil.
1: How about you exchange phone numbers and you just call each other each other at that point?
2: Well, I can't. I'm just telling you what happened.
0: That's what you do. You want to get off a dating app as soon as possible. Once there's some interest,
2: her
0: then
2: name
0: you...
2: is Karen, best of all. Karen Hasek.
0: Is really stupid.
2: Bought a plane ticket to meet him in person, but Noah said it was unsafe to travel to meet. She said she didn't want to keep chatting with someone who she wasn't going to meet. That's when Noah's profile disappeared from the site.
1: Yeah, weird.
2: And because, you know, they charge to send messages, Karen Hasek believes Noah might have just been a bot.
1: Yeah. What do you think?
2: The company cooked up just to keep her sending messages.
0: Well, who is she, a victim here, or is she just somebody who seemed a little desperate?
2: If he's a bot, yeah, she's a victim.
1: You can be both. You can be.
0: I'm just saying. Does she have a case?
1: Victim. They count
0: does
1: on desperate people,
0: right,
1: to be victims.
0: Does
2: the
0: she
2: reps
0: have a
2: for the platform say they do not use bots, but isn't that what you'd say if you were caught using bots?
1: Yes.
2: Or suspected of it.
1: Have AI investigate them.
0: She doesn't have one girlfriend that's like, dude, how much
1: maybe
0: are
1: she
0: you
1: was
0: spending
1: tight-lipped
0: on this?
1: About it. Maybe she was, you know,
0: a family member, a sister, somebody would
1: maybe,
0: be like, what are
1: okay,
0: you
1: okay, maybe
0: doing?
1: It was, maybe she was, you know, it's a little humiliating. You know, I found somebody, but they're in Brazil.
0: Or does she have money to burn? And so what? If she wanted to spend 35 grand trying to get a date, then so what? None of our business, right?
2: But... wouldn't you quickly move to, let's get off this site and just
0: that's what normal
2: message
0: people do.
2: Someone or call or something?
0: That's how you weed them out. Yeah. When they just want to keep you on the line, let's say, and just keep texting you and never meeting and blah, blah, blah.
1: Yeah.
0: That's how you weed them out and go, you're just looking for attention. Bye-bye.
2: Well, seeing the texts or the messages would reveal a lot, but I don't know if that's going to happen. But
0: is she the only one so far that has come forward against this company, let's say? Nobody else?
2: I don't know.
1: What's the company? What's the dating service?
2: Date My Age.
1: Date My Age. Okay. All right.
0: You going to go on and look, Noah? It's not safe to travel to Hubertus.
2: Yeah. 43 was a long time in the rear view mirror for me, so I'm thinking, date my age, 43.
0: Right.
2: Old at 43, okay.
1: Lonely at 43.
0: Maybe she just wanted to make sure she was going to get somebody that was age appropriate instead
1: she makes the news.
0: These days, anybody will talk to anybody, in my experience. You get young guys talking to older women all the time. They have there's no barrier anymore. It seems like anybody will try to hook up with anybody else. It doesn't matter to them. That's not like well, dude, you know, you're dating your mom, blah, blah, blah. They're like, they don't care. They just are all about
2: it. Well, I don't know if we should complain about everything because we've gone to no one's talking to anyone anymore.
1: Right.
2: It's just looking at a screen.
0: Right.
2: No one's going out. We're all sitting at home with a mask on.
0: But they say.
2: Free for all. I don't know.
0: My 22-year-old hairstylist says men do not approach women in bars anymore. They just don't come up to you because you're considered weird if they come up to you. You come up to them as a woman. I'm mm-hmm. like, you do? She's like, yeah, that's just, yeah, that's how it goes. I'm like, are you serious?
2: Yeah, I don't.
0: She's a knockout. And I'm like, nobody comes and talks to you and buys you a drink? She's like, no, they don't do that.
2: Mm.
0: How weird is that?
2: I think it's very weird. It goes against all kinds of hormones and stuff.
0: Well, yeah. And
2: now we're reduced to having to track you down on flock cameras.
0: Right. So I said, well, what is the point of going out then? You know, hair, makeup, what is the point of going to go do that? She's like, well, you know, have fun with your girlfriends. I'm like, I guess so. But I mean, and that is fun, but mm-hmm. not if you want a partner. Very weird.
1: Well, we used to wear suits to ball games.
0: Is that the same thing?
1: Things change. Things change. Time passes. Things change.
0: Okay.
1: How'd you meet your dad? Or how'd you and mom meet?
0: At the ball game, I said I liked his suit.
1: No, right. No. Is it a dating app? Is it we met at church, work, common friend? I approached him in a bar.
0: Festival?
1: Yeah.
0: Well, and then to those generations, that won't be weird at all. It's just the way it was.
1: Yeah. I trust me, I'm out of that scene.
0: Oh, I understand.
1: Yeah, way out.
0: Yeah, same, but that's why I'm stunned when she tells me things like this. I'm like, what? You don't...
1: Then why do you go to bars?
0: They don't talk to you? I mean, you should see her. She's like a 6-foot model. And I'm like, you're telling me that they don't come up to you. She's like, no.
1: Top story. Good-looking women are not being approached in bars anymore.
0: But yet we'll track her all day on a flock camera.
1: Maybe, possibly. 7:02, time for the news.
0: 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Get started today. So, just days after the city of Racine voted to get rid of its flock cameras, Racine's police chief is crediting the technology for helping others make arrests in the murder of a well-known basketball player. Kareem Ozier was shot and killed Sunday night near 12th and Memorial Drive. Racine police say 24-year-old Colin Wallace and 23-year-old Justin Millard are in custody, expected to face charges in that shooting. At a Tuesday news conference, the chief announced the arrest and credited Flock Technology for aiding in the investigation. The sound detection technology alerted officers to the shooting on Sunday night. That's the Flock's technology. And then the automated license plate reader technology helped investigators track down a car connected with that homicide. Those arrests come just days after Racine's Common Council voted to cover the cameras with bags. We're not taking them down?
2: Yeah, I don't want the bad guys getting away.
0: Racine is just one of a growing number of communities questioning how the license plate readers collect, store, and share driver information. Federal judge temporarily blocked President Donald Trump's ban of 3 news outlets from White House grounds. He said CNN, MS Now, and Politico must have their access restored. This ruling was released early Thursday, handing the outlets at least a temporary reprieve in what has been an extraordinary showdown between Trump and media outlets whose coverage he says he dislikes. Trump announced he was banning those outlets on Friday, assailing what he calls fake news.
2: It's not like they can't print things about him. They just can't work in that space.
0: The outlets are...
2: And now they have to be allowed back in, and we'll see what happens.
0: Yeah, they were singled out. The restraining order is to be in effect for 14 days.
1: I think one of his appointees wrote the opinion.
2: It's possible.
0: Sure. Word came out yesterday, lead singer of the 80s band Naked Eyes died September 14th after a brief illness. Pete Byrne was 74. They only had 2 albums, but the first had 2 well-known hits. Always Something There to Remind Me. Did you know that was a Burt Bacharach song?
1: I probably knew that at one time.
0: You did?
1: Yeah.
0: I'm shocked by that. I just thought that was
1: theirs.
0: He wrote
1: a lot of stuff.
0: Yeah.
1: He was a songwriting machine.
0: Right. And Promises, which was theirs.
1: And then he teamed up with Carol Bayer Sager.
0: And they wrote 70,000 more songs.
1: And then he teamed up with Carol Bayer Sager and Christopher Cross.
0: Oh, yeah.
1: So, yeah, Burt wrote a lot of music. He was like the Barry Gibb before Barry Gibb.
0: Mm. Well, a while back, a 43-year-old woman in Virginia named Erin Hoops crashed her red Mini Cooper into a police cruiser, but she kept going. So the cop turned on his lights, chased her down. He pulled her over, smelled a strong odor of alcohol coming from the car, and he hauled her off to jail. Now a new weird detail has emerged.
2: Your breath is going to fill up a Mini Cooper pretty quickly.
0: When they got to the jail, Erin said she needed to use the bathroom, so they allowed it as long as the door was cracked open. They didn't want her drinking from the sink before a breathalyzer test.
2: No.
0: Would that somehow diffuse molecules?
1: I have no idea.
0: Is that how that works?
2: I feel like if I tried that, I'd just be called a dummy for thinking. You think a glass of water is going to
1: dilute all that alcohol you drank?
0: Like a cup of coffee or a cold shower, remember those days?
2: Yes. Or gum or whatever they...
1: Or sucking on a penny.
2: Yeah.
0: Oh, I forgot about that.
1: Yeah, remember? Oh, no. If you want to beat a breathalyzer, suck on a penny. Put a penny in your mouth before you...
0: Who has a penny anymore?
1: It was, right. They don't even make them anymore.
0: So get this. Erin allegedly used the restroom and while standing up, placed her hands inside of the toilet, scooped up a mixture of water and her own self, you know what I mean, and consumed it.
1: So they were right to be worried and want the door cracked.
0: Yes.
1: You know,
0: but she still managed to try as hard as she could.
2: Did it work?
0: No.
2: Did she pass?
0: Nope.
2: No.
0: She was 3 times the legal limit and it showed up as 0.26. So, yeah, no. DUI, hit and run. She was charged. But, man, that's...
1: Drinking toilet water, man.
0: With your own stuff in it.
1: Just get an Uber.
2: Well, the Romans used to use urine for mouthwash.
0: Is it still the thing for if you get stung by a jellyfish?
2: Pee on it?
0: Yeah. That used to be like 9-year-old network stuff.
1: That urban legend.
0: I don't know.
1: I don't know. I've seen it in comedies.
0: Sure.

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3: 712. Bob and Brian. Let's do sports, Eric.
4: 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Well, the Brewers won their 99th game last night as they beat the Phillies. Christian Yelich, Bryce Turang each hit solo shots. 4-1 was the final score over Philadelphia. And Brewers now are two games ahead of the Dodgers for the best record in the majors and home field advantage throughout the postseason with four games to go. So the magic number there is two. It's a 5:05 first pitch of the rubber match in Philadelphia tonight. Packers.
3: Do you see the Cubs and Red Sox are planning on playing a doubleheader Saturday because the weather in Boston is so bad on Sunday with that
4: nor'easter
3: blowing in that rather than moving the game somewhere else, they're going to play a doubleheader on Saturday.
4: Wow.
3: Preemptively.
4: Mindy's out there going to the game this weekend.
5: Calendar space to, you know, make up games anymore.
3: Right. So.
4: Right. You got to do it.
3: Do we need to play that game? I mean, does that, I guess with the Cubs being in the wild card.
5: Yeah. They have to play as many games as their competitors. Or you have a.
3: But if it doesn't make any difference.
5: It's wear and tear on the players. They should be as worn out as anyone else.
4: Plus, it's revenue. They're not going to just go, let's just not play it.
3: Okay.
4: We'll eat that. So,
3: all about the money.
4: It is.
3: Yeah. You see what those guys make? It is all about. They're playing them all.
4: They're not playing for the fun of the game. Packers are seeking to win their home opener for the 14th straight year, which would set an NFL record. Packers are currently tied for the longest streak with Miami, the Dolphins, who won 13 straight home openers from 76 to 88. The Packers are missing six starters tonight. That's 24% of their salary cap will be
3: the injuries on this team year after year after year after year is just insane.
4: Yeah. I mean, got Micah Parsons and Josh Jacobs out. That's basically $35 million of their salary cap right there. But then, you know, you've got Aaron Banks, Bacco Biwelli, Javon Hargrave, Jaden Reed. Those are all big salary cap dudes in there. None of them are playing tonight, but the Packers still are favored by 5.5 over the Falcons. And the NFL hasn't seen an early season injury epidemic at quarterback quite like this in a long time. With Caleb Williams, Jaden Daniels, and Jackson Dart all getting hurt in week two, there's a good chance six teams will be forced to go with a backup quarterback as a starter because of injuries by the time the games get this week are finished. This will be the first time since at least 2000 that has happened within the first three games of the season.
3: Oh, backing up for the Packer game tonight. How many idiot penalties will that... You know, they had 14 accepted penalties last week in that game.
4: Yeah.
3: How many stupid, taunting penalties will they have this week? Guys running their mouth after a tackle or breaking up a
4: hopefully
3: pass.
4: Hopefully not as many as last week.
3: Less than last week. What was it last week? Two or three?
4: Get better, yeah.
3: Okay.
4: Uh-huh.
3: Yeah. I don't look forward to go down because LaFleur just, nobody says anything on the sideline when it happens.
4: No, you know, and it's a fine line. You want them playing with a lot of emotion and fired up and going, but you got to know where the line is, right?
3: We'll see. We'll see if they can cut down on those moron penalties.
4: Right. 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
3: It's 7:16.
6: Who's the stiff?
3: This has been kind of a rough week, right?
5: It has been.
3: Yeah, for the contestants.
7: Right.
3: Let's see if we can change that today. Dial now, 866-BOB-AND-BRIAN or 414-799-1029. Carrie, how

0: will they be rewarded if they do?
1: They can earn a $25 gift card from Board Game Barrister.
0: Okay, where are we headed?
1: Line one, please.
0: Welcome to the show. Who's this?
2: Josh from Oswego.
0: Josh, good morning.
2: Good morning.
0: I'm guessing you're going to stay up for the Packer game tonight. Stay up. A lot of people, it's not even, you know, it's just their evening TV viewing.
1: Right.
2: Yeah, I'll stay up and watch it.
0: Okay. All right, Josh.
1: Line number two.
0: Stand by. Welcome to the show. Who's this?
3: It's Chad from Kenosha.
0: Chad, good morning. How are you?
3: Good.
0: All right. Chad, Josh, do you have any questions before we get started?
2: No.
4: All right, then. Here we go, question one, and we are 0 for 3 on question one this week. Who is currently the head coach of the NFL's Carolina Panthers?
2: Josh.
4: All right, Josh.
2: Dave Canales.
4: That is correct.
1: Okay.
4: He's got the chart right in front of him, or not. Doesn't matter. Good work, Josh. You lead 1-0. Here we go, question two. I think we're 1 for 3 on this one this week. On Nickelodeon's The Loud House, what are the names of the twin sisters of the Loud family?
2: Josh.
4: All right, Josh.
2: Josh. Lana and Lola.
4: Correct again.
1: Hey.
4: Josh is 2 for 2. Chad, you're still in the game, but you're going to need 3 in a row to win. Here we go. Question 3. What band had a 2022 rock hit with Wild Child?
3: Chad?
4: Okay, Chad.
3: Chad? Total guess. Either.
4: Nope. Josh, up to you for question 3 there.
2: I don't know.
4: All right. That's the Black Keys. The Black Keys. Josh leads 2-0. Chad, you're just playing goalie at this point. Josh, you need one of the next two, right? Here we go. Question 4. What U.S. interstate highway connects Louisville to Cincinnati?
3: Chad.
4: All right, Chad.
3: Stab in the dark. Route 66.
4: No, Route 66 wouldn't be an interstate highway to begin with, so. No, that's not right. All right, Josh, up to you.
2: I don't have a guess.
4: That's I-71.
0: Oh, 71.
4: 71. Okay, here we are. We're down to the last question. Question 5. Josh, you need this to win. Which pro wrestler of the WWE was often called the 8th wonder of the world?
2: Josh.
4: All right, Josh.
2: Andre the Giant.
4: Yes! Yes, that's exactly right.
1: Bob knew it too.
4: Andre the Giant.
0: Congratulations, Josh.
1: He has the Board Game Barrister gift card. $25 worth of fun.
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0: All right, more traffic, Carrie.
1: 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Eastbound 94 showing delays now. 14 minutes from the zoo to downtown. That is an extra 7. But then off the system, Blue Mound Road, eastbound at Fairway Drive. The two left lanes are blocked with an accident. Be aware of that. 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
4: Partly cloudy today, 65 for a high. Overcast tonight, low 59, and tomorrow, cloudy early, becoming partly cloudy later, 66 for a high. It's 58 in Milwaukee, 60 in Racine, 53 in Waukesha.
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5: Time for showbiz news. I don't think it's as horrible today as it was yesterday, but there's a, you know, let's see, Sally Field, Dakota Johnson, George Lucas. Let's go to press page one. First, been a death in the, it's kind of the far edge of the royal family, but there's been a death. Phil Tindall has died of complications from Parkinson's. Phil Tindall, yeah.
7: Not
5: familiar.
7: He is
5: the father of Mike Tindall.
7: Not familiar with Mike Tindall.
5: Who is married to Zara Tindall, who is the daughter of Princess Anne. Princess Anne's daughter married into the Tindall family. So
7: there's your connection.
5: Yeah, that's how that works. Princess Anne, second child and only daughter of Queen Elizabeth and Prince Philip. Both Mike and Phil, Mike's father, played competitive rugby. Phil was 79.

0: Off to the swamp, that thing they say never happens is found to have happened again. The Department of Justice has filed charges against a U.S. postal worker who told investigators he threw 300 mail-in ballots in a dumpster for a primary election earlier this year. Why confess? I don't know, but he did. The worker, Damon Matai C. S, two E's and an I.
1: Sure, I'll just go with that pronunciation.
0: Has since pleaded not guilty to a charge of destruction and delay of mail. So he said he threw him in a dumpster, but then entered a not guilty plea. In the meantime, Republicans in Congress have done absolutely zero to pass the SAVE Act, which would curb mail-in voting and require identification to vote. Pass the SAVE Act. Let's see, Friday night's Mega Millions drawing will be for $277 million or a $117.3 million cash payout. I don't, one moment for Powerball. Our station computers don't let us look it up. So I have to go, somewhere else. Nah. All right. Taylor Swift is releasing four additional new tracks on Friday. One will be called Patient Zero. The new songs are part of the expanded The Life of a Showgirl, the Encore album. Dolly Parton's estate has been granted a temporary restraining order against her nephew, Brian Seaver, who was fired from providing security for the Parton properties last week. She's Alive, LLC, alleges Seaver threatened to smear his aunt's legacy and made violent threats against several employees. Since her passing, Parton's longtime manager has overseen the operations of her trust. Well, yeah, maybe Seaver was out of control. Meanwhile, Parton's longtime wig and makeup artist, Cheryl Riddle, was the only one allowed to see the country singer on her deathbed. Insiders say friends and family were not allowed to be at her bedside as she didn't want them to see her in such a fragile state. Riddle was given permission, however, because Parton wanted to be all dolled up as she passed away. As she passed away.
1: She would look good in the end.
0: Okay. And prior to his death, Presley Gerber reportedly had a sober coach who was with him 24/7. Sources say the coach was very present the last few months and even traveled with Presley. The coach wasn't with Gerber when he died at a luxury rehab facility in Santa Monica, California. Meanwhile, new reports say the sober living home Gerber died at was not required to be licensed by the state agency that regulates substance use treatment centers. Some loophole. How does that work? California's got gobs of regulations on everything, but this one, no, really. Antonio Brown will take a plea deal in his attempted murder case. Next week, the former NFL player is due in court to accept what his lawyers say is an offer he couldn't refuse. Per the deal, Brown will serve no prison time. He was facing up to three decades behind bars. How do you plead out to that?
1: Hell of a lawyer. Good work.
0: Case all stems back to a 2025 incident when Brown got into a physical altercation with another man and grabbed a gun from a security guard and chased the other guy down. He says it was all in self-defense. I think the self-defense goes out the window when you chase the other guy down. In other legal news, disgraced producer Harvey Weinstein has been sentenced to 15 years in prison. Sentence comes more than a year after a jury found him guilty of sexually assaulting former Project Runway production assistant Miriam Haley. This was his New York retrial.
1: I heard him referred to today as the face of the Me Too movement.
2: His disgusting
0: face.
2: Yeah.
0: Of the Me Too movement.
2: Yeah, I would go with that.
1: He's like the poster boy.
2: Yeah, yes.
0: There's got to be a better term than that. Usually the face of something is someone who represents their cause, right?
2: Well, if Rose McGowan represents the cause, he represents the reason.
0: He's the reason.
2: Yeah.
0: Well, anyway. Justin Bieber gave fans a free impromptu performance at a local park in Los Angeles. He played a cajon. Anyone? Anyone?
1: How's it spelled?
0: C-A-J-O-N. Cajon.
1: Cajon.
2: No.
1: Is it a horn?
0: I don't know what it is. Sang several of his, I think it'd be singing. He's got to be strumming it, or maybe it has keys. He sang Yukon, some others. After performing, Bieber took time to pose for, he didn't pose for selfies, he posed for pictures. Yeah. Dakota Johnson was seated front and center as her rumored boyfriend, Machine Gun Kelly, walked the runway at Vogue World 2026, Milano. He walked the show wearing a neon orange Biblos jumpsuit, and he was smoking a cigarette. Meanwhile, Johnson wore an all-black ensemble that included a plunging top and miniskirt. The pair sparked romance rumors earlier this month when they were photographed together in New York City. Neither have confirmed a relationship, but they're there at Milano together.
2: Sure.
0: Sally Field says she believes really good actors should not be allowed to drive cars after several died in crashes. Made the comment while discussing the 1972 death of actor Brandon DeWilde, saying, "All these wonderful actors that died in car crashes." While not mentioning by name, there are a handful of well-known actors that have perished in car accidents. James Dean, Grace Kelly, Jane Mansfield, Paul Walker. Just, I don't know, maybe Sally is just noting that a lot of them died in car accidents, but a lot of people have passed away.
1: Well, I was going to say a lot of people who aren't actors.
0: Yeah.
2: Sure.
1: Passed away in car accidents, too.
0: I'll say probably a lot of really not good actors have passed away in car accidents. And
1: probably not.
0: Sally just wants a... Yeah. She seems really stupid. George Lucas revealed that he intended to make three more Star Wars movies after the 2005 Episode 3 Revenge of the Sith, but decided to retire instead. His retirement wasn't really an end to his career. However, he took time off to create the newly opened Lucas Museum of Narrative Art in Los Angeles. Speaking about that experience on CBS, Lucas said he would said the level of detail that went into the project nearly killed him. Nearly killed him.
1: Star Wars.
0: No. Putting together that museum of all his crap.
2: Wow.
1: Nearly killed him.
0: A little difficult to feel sorry for him, but
1: I would love to have all the extra space he has right now, getting all that stuff out of the house.
0: Yeah. Kit Harington says he's open to the idea of a Game of Thrones spinoff series centered on his character, Jon Snow. He had initially dismissed that idea and it was rolled out in 2024, but he now says he feels, quote, more comfortable with the character in that world again. Well, he's got to pay the bills. And I don't know what else he's been doing since Game of Thrones, but Harrington did specify he isn't pursuing the idea, but would consider it. Mariska Hargitay teased Christopher Maloney's return to Law & Order SVU. They had been on the show together for a long time. They played partners Benson and Stabler on the show for years. Maloney's return comes just months after the cancellation of his Law & Order spinoff, Organized Crime. This got too hard to keep track of all the Law & Orders. No word on what exactly his his role on the show will be. Maybe he'll just be the same guy, won't he? That'd be crazy if he wasn't. And royal stuff. A friend of some woman from Montecito, now living in the Cotswolds, has shared Instagram photos showing life behind the scenes for the Sussexes as they settle into their new home in England. Kelly McKee Zajven is a Los Angeles philanthropist and longtime close pal of Meghan's. Zajven shared photos on Instagram on Wednesday showing her son Jack, a little baby, being held by Meg. And then in another photo, showed little Jack crawling across the floor or on the floor with Prince Harry. Did you see Prince Harry speaking at the Clinton World, whatever it is?
1: His library?
0: No, they have that that money raking scam that they do.
1: Mm-mm. Well, I haven't seen Harry speak anywhere.
0: The whatever dealy it is. Yeah.
1: What was he speaking
0: about?
1: Well,
0: they gave AI.
1: Oh, okay.
0: They gave him the hook, and then, I don't know, they needed to pad time, so they put him back out there to finish his speech. It was kind of embarrassing.
2: Wow.
0: Anyway, he was on the floor with little Jack Zajven. Caption read, "There's something so special about getting a taste of this magical place with my bestie and having my sweet Jack along for the adventure." So they've moved heaven to the Cotswolds.

0: Heaven to the Cotswolds.
1: Seven 40. Carrie, what's coming up?
2: We'll just have to disagree.
1: All right, let's take a look at traffic.
2: 4394 northbound at Howard Avenue. Left shoulder blocked with a disabled vehicle. Move over, give them some room for cleanup. There's delays 894 westbound if you are leaving the Mitchell Interchange and headed toward Loomis. Gets a little better toward the Hale Interchange. Eastbound 94, busy now, 20 minutes from the zoo to downtown. 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
1: Thanks, Carrie.
0: It's the Clinton Global Initiative.
1: Oh.
0: It's okay. Global Goals Week. Yes, they're all a
1: wasn't
0: big
1: aware.
0: Week for them.
1: Wasn't aware.
0: Just like that Milano, fashion show. A mix of clouds and sun today. High of 65, cloudy tonight, low 59 tomorrow. Clouds early with partial sunshine later. High of 65. It's 58 in Milwaukee, 60 in Racine, 53 in Waukesha.
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She's looking for a local coffee shop. What does she do? 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
9: 7:48 with Bob and Brian. It's time for the news. Carrie Wendt. 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
10: 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Residents of two apartment buildings in Milwaukee being forced to leave after city officials determined their interiors were in disrepair. That might be putting it mildly. Residents say they were given 30 minutes to vacate the buildings at basically 23rd and Michigan and 23rd. Just a little bit farther west. On Wednesday, Milwaukee's Department of Neighborhood Services said the buildings have safety issues and placards have been issued for both, meaning they are temporarily shut down. The electrical system in both buildings has been tampered with. Both buildings' fire systems are defective. Fire doors were blocked inside the building. DNS also says they describe the interior of building in disrepair. Water enters the building when it rains. Floors are rotting. And there are problems with roaches and rats. 30 minutes, though, to vacate. All of my stuff has to go in 30 minutes. What about a sofa? Yeah. What about, you know?
9: Right. I agree.
10: That seems unreasonable. Doesn't maybe a half a day or by noon or by 5 or something like.
9: What is, okay.
11: Well,
9: right,
11: it's unreasonable that things got in such bad condition.
10: I agree.
9: Okay. Let's say that they give them a day. They give them till Monday. Is that a reasonable amount of time to get your stuff out and trying to get organized? Let's say they give them till Monday.
11: It is, unless a fire starts that night.
9: And a fire starts.
10: Yeah.
9: And they knew that the building should been closed and people get hurt or die. And so
11: Or it sounds like it could have just collapsed.
9: Yeah. So it sounds horrible that you had 30 minutes to get all your stuff out. But at that point.
10: True.
9: You know, if

0: somebody gets hurt, who's on the hook?
1: Who manages the building, too?
0: Well, that's the other thing, too.
1: That is who should be on the
0: hook. Is it the guy who's running for a political office that I keep seeing who
1: wants
0: didn't fix bullet holes or pick up garbage or...
1: Or is it data center people?
0: Right, it's...
1: Presidents Donald Trump and Xi Jinping have a packed agenda for their talks at the White House. Leaders today are tackling issues like trade irritants, AI safeguards, and the war in Iran. Trump wants China to use its influence with Iran, while Xi is seeking to halt U.S. arms sales to Taiwan. Fragile trade truce had been set to expire in November, but the two countries agreed yesterday to extend it for two more months. Trump is facing midterm elections. Xi is dealing with his own sluggish economy, as you were telling us about yesterday.
2: The worst it's been since 1991, apparently. They have zero growth, and... Yeah, a population crash.
1: Despite the tensions, both leaders are aiming to avoid conflict. Any big breakthroughs in the relationship seem unlikely, but they are keen to maintain stability. Powerful Hurricane Polo is sending bands of heavy rain across Mexico's Pacific coast as Tropical Storm Nolo approaches Hawaii with the potential for catastrophic flooding. I looked up at the national news and I thought it was a typo. They were talking about Hurricane Nolo, and I thought, oh, somebody spelled Polo wrong.
2: Nolo and Polo at
1: the
2: same time.
1: But Nolo and Polo are cooking.
0: That is, who picked, that guy should never, whoever came up with that list should never be able to come up with the list again.
1: Well,
2: like, did they have like a Nolo, Olo, and Polo right in a row?
0: Let's hope not.
2: This year?
1: L-M-N-O-P? I don't know. Polo is forecasting to maintain Category 5 strength as it skirts Mexico's coast. Rain and strong winds hitting the area on Thursday. Strongest winds are expected to remain at sea, but the flooding and the rain could cause landslides. But then farther west, Tropical Storm Nolo is forecast to become a hurricane by Thursday and approach the Big Island as early as Friday. So they have a hurricane watch going on. They just had that monster storm come through.
2: Yes. Who's going to be caught in a boat out in this?
1: Lots of people.
2: Yeah.
0: Okay, who's going to be caught in a boat out in this and live to tell us about it, how horrifying it was, how many people won't...
2: Have a wild story.
0: Right. How many people will be caught out in boats in this and don't come back to tell their wild story?
1: And we have giant shipping boat, you know, like we have those cruising all over the place. Do those just ever topple in seas like that?
2: Like
1: didn't we have Mercedes
2: ships?
1: At the bottom?
0: Or you mean
1: no, I'm
0: container
1: talking
0: ships.
1: Shipping.
2: Oh.
0: Yeah.
1: Do we have those laying all over the
0: they
1: bottom of the
0: ocean? They
1: just catch on
0: fire. Oh. Right. That's what happens. They don't tip over. They catch on fire.
2: Fire.
0: Yeah. And then they have all kinds of cars that are just floating on there because everyone's abandoned ship. And remember
2: apparently
0: that one?
2: I'm really interested in this topic because just like on one of my home pages, I got fed an ad for a book about a young woman who was raised on a boat, a sailing boat that was sailing around the world.
1: And she's mad at her parents, that girl?
2: Yeah.
1: Yeah.
0: And she's mad at her
1: parents?
0: She
1: said
2: it was because
1: awful.
2: It was awful, because she didn't have friends.
1: Didn't go to prom, didn't have a date.
2: Right, she didn't have a life.
0: Okay.
2: But her parents are off doing their sail around the world thing.
1: That is pretty selfish. You have a child and you just think, well,
2: right, and they said they'd be done in like 2 years and it lasted
1: her whole life.
2: She had to escape it. I think I might order that.
1: She wrote a book about it? I remember the news story.
2: Yeah, it's called Wave Walker.
0: Oh, boy.
2: Her name is Suzanne
0: Just
2: Haywood.
0: another kid who's mad about the way their parents raised them. My parents never went anywhere. I couldn't get them to drive me. Oh, my parents, all they did was sail around the world. Come on, pick a side.
1: Oh, I don't know. That's weird to have your kid just trapped on a boat and they have no semblance of a normal life. Are you homeschooling? Are you doing anything? Are you just wandering
0: Well, let's assume that they're homeschooling.
1: Mm-hmm. Why? Why should you assume that, though? Why should you assume it?
0: Because they couldn't have been doing everything wrong, Carrie. As parents, we try.
2: They certainly could.
1: I'm a mother, too.
2: I have to read
1: this book. Plenty of times.
2: Yeah, Suzanne
0: but you didn't
2: Haywood.
0: Say, I'm going to homeschool you.
1: Oof. That would
0: right.
1: have resulted
0: that's
1: in a murder.
0: I was going to say, that'd be torture for both of you.
1: Both
0: for both
1: of
0: sides
1: us.
0: Of that, for, of that
1: yeah,
0: story. Man. Exactly. 7:55. What do you have coming up?
1: Skid Row Talent Show.
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0: these visions leading to the site's development. Pope's visit is expected to draw large crowds.
1: What if he shows up at a Sox playoff game?
0: Instead of going to...
1: Before he gets there.
2: Well, I don't know. Is he... You said he's busy.
1: Yeah, but what if he clears his calendar because the Sox, you know, after 2 years, 3 years of just absolute...
0: Nothingness?
1: Right. Being the punching bag of Major League Baseball, make the playoffs.
2: If I were the Sox, I'd invite him because...
0: Well, sure.
2: At the time he became Pope, things turned around.
0: That would be kind of a security nightmare, though, yeah?
1: Really? You think?
0: If he's got to have a Pope mobile,
1: it can't be any worse
0: than
1: security. It can't be a bigger problem than having the president come and throw out the first pitch.
0: But if he sits and watches the whole game, he's got to be in a box.
1: Put him in a box. Yeah.
0: But then is that going to be a bulletproof kind of box?
2: Could he go incognito? I mean, if Trump tries to just walk into a minor league baseball game somewhere, he's going to be recognized.
0: And he doesn't want to be incognito anyway.
2: Right.
0: Right.
2: But I don't know if the Pope's face is so.
0: I could probably follow
2: widely recognized that he couldn't just put on a baseball cap, sunglasses, and go to the game.
0: Can at the this Pope, point, if I ran into him at the airport, I wouldn't really
1: can
0: know.
1: The Pope
0: I wouldn't know.
1: Traveling, can the Pope be incognito? Didn't he take a vow to be the Pope and always look like the Pope
2: Did
1: and always act like the Pope?
2: Of cognito?
0: A vow of, yeah.
2: I don't know.
0: Recognizability.
1: Does he always have
0: deal?
1: To have a mitre on?
2: I don't know.
1: What about... What,
0: can you put the Sox logo on the mitre?
1: I don't think so.
0: Why not, though?
2: He's the Cardinals. Desecration.
1: Right. Can he wear
2: I think he can put the Cardinals logo on because they have Cardinals in the Catholic Church.
1: Mm-hmm. You could plausibly deny that one. No. It's the Cardinals, the College of Cardinals that I'm celebrating here.
2: He could certainly travel secretly, though, couldn't he? We've had presidents go over and serve turkey dinners to soldiers overseas. And
0: oh, Roger.
1: I think that's a sin if he has a secret.
2: I don't know.
0: You're only as sick as your secret, yeah, says
2: I think. I don't think so. I think, does he...
1: I think he's got to go as the Pope.
2: He could still hear confessions, right?
1: I think he's got to go as the
2: keeps
1: Pope.
2: Keeps those as himself.
1: Got to keep the mitre on.
2: He
1: the
2: doesn't
1: robes.
2: Wear the mitre all the time.
1: All the he has it at the
2: does
1: ballpark.
2: Not
1: he has
2: wear
1: to
2: it
1: wear
2: all
1: it
2: the
1: out
2: time.
1: In public. He has to wear it.
2: They have that little skull cap that they wear.
0: Yeah, ducking all the time would be a drag.
1: Yeah.
0: And I don't want that.
2: I think the White Sox should invite him. See what happens.
0: Right. They can see what happens. Los Angeles' Skid Row held what is believed to be its first talent show featuring performances from people who are homeless or formerly homeless.
2: Why aren't they working on
0: Skid
2: getting a
0: Row
2: home instead
0: talent
2: of...
0: talent show.
2: Their talent. Well, maybe they think they'll get their big break.
0: Pastor Gary Carr, who organized the event on Saturday, wanted to highlight the value and stories of the community that are often overlooked. Downtown L.A. neighborhood, synonymous with abject poverty, home to thousands of chronically homeless people, inundated with tents and debris. You can imagine what I'm talking about.
2: Well,
0: with debris. That's everything from needles to...
2: If you
0: want to
2: appreciate the value of a person, it's hard to do it when they're crapping on the sidewalk and, you know, leaving...
0: doing the trank stance.
2: They're drug, you know, injecting needles everywhere.
0: Many sang, many rapped songs they had written themselves about their struggles in hopes they'll inspire others. One performer read scripture from the Bible that he was particularly moved by. Homeless,
2: okay.
0: But has a Bible.
1: How is getting homeless people to perform in a talent show any different than bum fighting?
0: This is nearly,
1: it's right around the corner. It's right,
2: because they won't be injured in the process, right? And then need medical attention and make their condition worse.
0: Fair.
1: But it's still perform.
2: I know. I got
1: Instead
2: it.
1: Instead of just going and helping here, where you don't have to sing. Just
2: Is it a way in to begin a discussion about their mental illness and...
0: There's missions all over the place in Skid Row. I mean, not all over the place, but there's several missions that are open in terms of the help and the hygiene and the food and the water. I mean, they've been there for years because Skid Row has been there for years.
2: Right. And it's not a question of luck. It's mental illness.
0: Oftentimes, it's a complex problem. Drug addiction, mental illness.
2: Yeah.

0: It's not easily
1: but you can't
0: solved.
1: Make someone check into some kind of center.
0: What kind of center? They've closed
1: mental
0: all the mental
1: thing.
0: The mental health centers. You got to pay.
1: I know, but
0: I'm just saying, where
1: start,
0: are they going?
1: If you start rounding up people and saying, you know, you're nuts, you need to stay here and see a doctor every day, then all your political opponents are going to wind up there.
0: Well, you can't force people on medication either.
1: Right.
0: And then, you know, this is the reason some of them, a percentage of them, are just where they are. If you're not doing an AI story right now,
2: I'm pretty sure this is AI. I just got a picture of the Pope flipping off the White Sox at a White Sox game, holding a beer with a White Sox cap on, and he's got a coat on over his Pope stuff.
0: He does, and a hat. Not a mitre.
2: So
0: I think if you're not doing an AI thing, you're doing an Ella Langley story. So I have one now.
2: Ella or AI? Or both?
0: People say. People magazine says, rumors are true. Ella Langley and Tucker Wetmore are dating. They first sparked rumors back in December when they were seen at a bar in the British Virgin Islands. Ella and her fella were seen leaving the Nashville Songwriter Awards on Tuesday night. She was awarded for Song of the Year. I think you can guess it.
2: Choosing Texas.
0: In other Ella news,
2: number one for 23 straight weeks.
0: Miranda Lambert confirms she is the feature on her song "Snakeskin Boots." So this is their second collab, or maybe there's. She said we wrote it with Ella in mind. She and I are kindred spirits. To me, this song is kind of Thelma and Louise if they didn't drive off the cliff. Two badass women getting away with something, and she's the perfect partner for that. So that song will be out next Friday, October 2nd.
1: Ella Langley is real, right? She's
2: for real.
1: Longest lasting song, and
0: she's kind of a bride
1: real.
0: Girl.
1: Who's the
2: since they made her over?
0: Yeah.
2: Because if you look at her, there's a TikTok out there where before she was Ella Langley,
0: mm-hmm.
2: she was just Ella Langley the opener, not Ella Langley the hit maker.
0: Okay,
2: where she's doing her makeup before a show, and she's just talking about, and I put this on, then I do this, but her hair is all, you don't even know. If it didn't say Ella Langley, I would have gone, that's the same woman.
0: How long ago do you think that was?
2: It's like
0: a year?
2: A couple years ago. A
0: couple years.
2: Yeah.
0: Huh.
1: Who's the fake actress who did the interview? And
0: Tilly Norwood.
1: Tilly Norwood and Ella Langley.
2: And there's Eddie Dalton, the fake
1: really
2: singer.
1: Really no reason to get them mixed up, but I do.
0: It's okay. You need to see the Choose in Texas video, and then you won't do that again.
2: But that's like a whole
0: movie.
2: It's like
0: a movie.
2: Yeah, it's not just the video.
0: The first time I saw it, I'm like, what channel am I on?
2: Kind of like the country version of Thriller.
0: There you go. It is.
2: 8:09.
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2: Traffic time, Carrie.
0: 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Delays from the Mitchell Interchange out to Oklahoma. Eastbound 94, still 14 minutes from the zoo to downtown, 12 minutes on the outbound side. 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
2: Thanks, Carrie.
1: If she had a name more like Shaboozy, I'd probably...
0: Well, fair enough.
1: Remember it.
0: How about try to remember
1: all
0: the...
1: that was a big song,
0: that's
1: you know.
0: That's four L's. Try to remember all her L's.
2: You remember Ed Sheeran. That's not like Shaboozy.
1: I know, but... Yeah, I know. I don't know why.
2: You remember Glenn Campbell.
1: Well,
0: that's three L's.
1: Glenn Campbell was around when my brain was forming. Mix of clouds and sun today. Another high around 65. Overcast tonight, low 59. Not a big temperature swing midday to midnight anymore. Cloudy skies early, becoming cloudy later in the day tomorrow. High of 66. It's 59 in Milwaukee, 61 in Racine, 54 in Waukesha.
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5: Hi, this is Dan Buttrey, combat veteran of the Iraq War. 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

0: follows is an important question from Milwaukee County Judge David Borowski.
1: Why is the Sheriff's Department handing laptops or iPads to defendants?
0: There's only one reason, and that's David Crowley. David Crowley gave tablets to every inmate in Milwaukee County, regardless of their crime. And what happened next? A domestic abuser used a county-issued tablet to contact and threaten his victim more than 1,500 times. A triple murder suspect used one to intimidate a witness. Another inmate accessed child pornography. And who signed off on the program? David Crowley. Not once. Twice. David Crowley even authorized the program again in 2025.
1: It's preposterous.
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1: And I'm busy with at least two sports, Tim Murray.
2: Howdy, howdy, gentlemen.
1: Hey.
2: Good win last night for the Brewers.
0: Yeah, 4-1 win over the Phillies.
1: Their 99th win with 99 days left in the year.
0: Ooh. What does that mean? What is that telling us? What is the universe trying to... That's a signal.
2: Is probably, it the year?
1: Probably too late to do any kind of 99 thing.
0: Right. Or is it?
1: I don't know.
0: Oh, this is... It's going to... In a week or two, it's going to be like, it was so obvious. How did we not see what all those 99s meant?
2: Wayne Gretzky's going to throw the first pitch at the Brewers' first playoff game.
0: Something like that's going to happen. Yeah, did anybody check on Wayne today to see if he's okay?
2: Oh, don't even speak.
0: I'm just saying. Come on. You know how these things work, Tim.
2: That was a little...
1: It would be a bad...
0: I don't know.
1: Omen.
0: It's always so obvious when the universe goes, well, okay, I'll give you the answer. Here it is. It's like, oh, yeah, didn't even see it. So 99 wins with 99 days to go. And the Brewers looked good last night against top-tier pitching.
2: Sure. They sure did. And a team that needs those wins. So they were in Philadelphia, and they said, yeah, I know you got to take care of business here for the wild card, but we got to take care of business for the one seed. So
0: Turan gets a home run. Yelich gets a home run. Contreras gets a couple of RBIs. It was just a solid performance and a good performance on the hill last night from Henderson, right?
2: Yeah. And the Dodgers lost, so now 2-game lead, really a 3-game lead because they hold the tiebreaker. So
0: the number is down to 2.
2: The days are dwindling, and the lead is strong. So, yeah, like you said, Brewers' magic number down to 2 for the number one seed.
0: And it's a 5:05 start our time for the game tonight, 5:05. That one's a little unusual.
2: Okay, yeah, a little weird. And then they wrap up with the Cardinals at home.
0: Come home tomorrow, yes, take on the Cardinals. I think we have Fan Appreciation Night Saturday night over at AmFam Field.
2: You going to any of these final games?
0: Yes.
2: Oh, nice.
0: Yes, I am. Very any more nice. Questions, Mr. Nosy?
2: I was just asking. Jeez.
0: That's from Seinfeld.
2: Is it?
0: Yeah.
2: But regardless, good road trip, right?
1: Mr. Nosy is from Seinfeld.
2: Mr. Yeah. Nosy.
0: Any more questions, Mr. Nosy? Kramer says that to somebody.
2: Hmm.
0: Yeah.
1: I would have guessed George saying that.
2: I would have guessed Elaine saying that.
0: All right. We picked everyone but Jerry for that. Jerry was not picked if you were playing along
2: Jerry,
0: at home.
2: Not Jerry.
0: Yeah, not Jerry. All right. I'll find the answer for you. But yeah, it was a good night for the Brewers.
2: Yeah, things coming into form over there. And there's a good chance... I don't know why I've just been focusing on this for the past week or so, but there's a good chance, because the Astros and the Rangers both lost last night, it's a good chance we're going to have a team with a losing record win a division for the first time ever. Unless one of these teams gets hot and goes 4-0 down the stretch. Astros lost last night. Mariners walked them off. Rangers lost last night.
1: So are they both 2 games under 500 now?
2: Both 2 games under 500, 78-50.
1: Wow.
2: The worst record to win a division, I think we talked about it, was 82-80 back in 2005.
1: Oh, I just had a nightmare now, so, yeah. So they'll win the World Series.
0: Oh, yeah. Yeah, there it is. How does 99 tie in with that?
2: I don't know.
1: No.
2: I don't think they'll win the World Series.
0: The memorable line is from season 9, the premiere episode, The Butter Shave. In the scene, Jerry catches Kramer in his apartment covered in butter and asks if he even needs to inquire about what's going on. Kramer says, explains the situation that he had run out of butter and had to borrow some of Jerry's, delivering the line, Mr. Nosy. Any more questions? Mr. Nosy, he's in Jerry's apartment covered in butter. So that's where the line comes from.
1: And I didn't remember.
0: The butter shave. Any more questions, Mr. Nosy? All right, back to baseball. I'm sorry.
2: You know, it's funny about the American League right now. So the Rays have won the AL East. So they are the one seed over in the American League. The next two, the top two teams outside of the Rays are also AL East teams. The Yankees and the Red Sox. So one of those teams is going to be in the ALCS. But that's it. So the way the bracket's going to play out is you're going to have the winner of the AL Central get a bye, whether it be the Guardians or the White Sox. Right now the Guardians have a one-game lead over the White Sox.
0: It's insane. They're going to get a bye?
2: Yep.
0: With that crappy record?
2: The loser of the AL Central is going to get the sixth seed, so they'll play the AL West winner, and then the AL East is just going to beat itself up because you've got the Rays have the bye, and then the 4 and 5 are going to be the Yankees and the Red Sox. So it's just kind of the way it plays out, but the three best teams in the American League are just going to play each other in that top port of the bracket.
0: Does that need to be adjusted so that that doesn't happen, so that you say the best teams play each other later in the playoffs? Or is it just the way it happened this year?
2: I just think it's kind of a weird thing how it happened this year. I'm a big believer in what the NFL does, which is the one seed always gets the lowest remaining team. I guess for baseball, that could be a little tricky to pull that off. But like the Rays should not face the Yankees or the Red Sox if the third wild card beats the AL West.
0: I'm sure the Yankees and Red Sox feel the same way. It's like, why do we have to face the toughest team? We had a way better record than those other teams that are left.
2: Yeah, but sometimes that's just the way the cookie crumbles.
0: And the thing that makes it complicated is the weather in Boston this weekend, right?
2: Yeah, it could be a nor'easter up there.
0: So they're saying Chicago, Boston, the Cubs and the Red Sox play a doubleheader on Saturday, which Craig Counsell is not happy about because he says you can't...
2: Doubleheader on Friday.
0: Friday, right, and then they play the game on Saturday, yeah, but he said...
2: So they've canceled the Sunday game because of the storm?
0: I haven't seen anything official. They're talking about it. That's the last I heard a few hours ago. But Craig Counsell said that's not fair because you can't get ready for a game that's being pushed up like that. You can, a game that's being pushed back, yeah, we can adjust for that, but he's saying pushing up, I can't get a pitcher ready earlier. It just doesn't work that way.
2: Yeah, they've already made the announcement. Sox announced Sunday's game has been moved to Friday, so you'll have a split doubleheader on Friday. And then game, I guess, as scheduled on Saturday.
0: And then they're done on Saturday, right?
2: And I thought the weather could be hitting. There's a big concert that's supposed to be happening on the beach in Maryland. Like, massive, it's run by OAR. Massive acts are going
0: to Fog Hat and Head East?
2: A little
0: Georgia Satellites.
2: No,
0: come on and jump in here, everybody.
1: No, right? I just don't have them like you do.
2: But they were showing videos of them trying to set up on the beach. It's a nightmare.
0: Seems right like now. A bad idea since the waves are.
2: Yeah, the waves are huge. So. Yeah, sounds like some weather's coming to the East Coast this weekend.
0: And my reaction to you have to play those games early to Craig Counsell is, well, I'm sorry, but boo-hoo, Craig. That's sorry, that's the way the schedule worked out, right?
2: Yeah. Win more
0: they,
2: games.
0: Because I heard talk of them moving it to a different ballpark. You know, moving it away from the storm. Like
2: we've
0: I,
2: done that. We've done that in football when we've had massive snowstorms.
0: We've done it in baseball. We've
2: Have
0: used
2: we?
0: We've used AmFam Field a couple of times early in the season when there's been snow in other cities and they couldn't get the season started. They've come here and played games. I went to an Angels Indians game one day because it was like at 11 o'clock. It's like I'll go stop on my way home. It's like $3 to get in. Yeah.
2: You went to a random Angels Indians
0: just,
2: game?
0: It was so weird that I thought, I'm going to stop. I'm going to that game for a little while. Yeah. I just, the AmFam Field is right here.
2: I know.
0: It's right across. You can see it from here. It's like 3 minutes from the station. So I thought, yeah. Brian came. Brian went. We both went. Lance Allen was there with his kids. Yeah.
2: It's kind of fun.
0: It was different. It was, I don't
1: think they both got, well, it was Cleveland that got snowed out, right?
0: Yes.
1: Yeah.
0: And the Cubs have a no-hitter not playing the Brewers in AmFam Field back when it was Miller Park. Remember that one? Because I remember it really got under my skin that the Cubs had a no-hitter there and the Brewers didn't. Because there was snow in Chicago or something like that. So, yeah, we've had a few games moved here to a, I'm using air quotes here, neutral site to play the game.
2: Cubs got to start, well, you guys don't care. They've lost a couple in a row here to the Marlins. So they are, there's a chance they're not hosting in the wild card round right now. There's a good chance. That wild card is wild right now.
1: It's a good thing.
2: Padres right now have the top spot, and then the Phillies and Cubs are tied for the second spot right now. I believe the Cubs have the tiebreaker over both of them. And the Brewers, of course, will get the winner of the wild card game.
0: Right. Do we mention the Brewers' magic number? It's two, right? We started
2: two.
0: With that. It's
2: yes,
0: two, yeah. With the Dodgers. And the Dodgers lost last night, which is great.
2: That is good.
0: But I'm just good with the first round bye. I'm very comfortable.
2: I believe the Dodgers clinched the first round bye yesterday. If they haven't, it's inevitable. But yes, the Brewers and Dodgers will be having the byes, and the Braves will get the winner of, or the Braves will play the lowest wild card team.
0: All right, so that's
2: we got week three starting tonight, ladies and gentlemen.
0: You, of course, are talking about the NFL,
2: and it is your neck of the woods. Thursday night football up in Green Bay. Are you guys, have you been called to play offensive line tonight? Or I don't know how far along you are on the waiting list to play O-line.
0: We have two guys that will be unavailable for this evening's game on the offensive line.
2: Yep.
0: That ain't good because that line wasn't that great to start with. Is that too much? Am I starting at a very negative point?
2: Or no, I think that's
0: that just true.
2: I think that's the obvious you got to start with right now.
1: All right.
2: And it's the reality that two starters are out on the offensive line. Jaden Reed is out as well. And we
1: but
2: will
1: you get... didn't think the line was any good to begin with?
0: No. It's a weak offensive line. You got guys playing out of position to start the season. It wasn't good. Did you see the Viking game?
1: Yeah.
0: So, no, that line, that they were last in the league. And a lot of things after the first 2 weeks are way down at the bottom tier. That line sucks. That line is really
3: bad.
0: Yeah,
3: I think they're rated either last or second last offensive line in the league.
0: Is that negative or just factual?
2: I don't think it's negative right now. I mean, when you're missing your right tackle and your left guard, you're not feeling great.
0: And who's not coming back? Who's done for the year?
2: Zach Baco.
0: Yeah,
2: Boelli?
0: Former Zach.
2: Yeah, Zach Tom.
0: Yeah, he's not coming back. He's gone for the year. So
2: yeah, was it torn patellar tendon?
0: Oof. Is that what it was?
2: I think so.
0: Yeah,
2: that's not good. Your best offensive lineman done for the year.
0: But the Falcons come to town tonight. Malik. And they don't care that the Packers are all banged up. They've got problems of their own.
2: Yeah, Michael Penix making his season debut, coming off the ACL tear.
0: Is that exciting for you if you're a Falcon fan? Like, oh, we have Penix, a quarterback tonight. Do they feel like they have a better chance with him at quarterback rather than Cooper Rush?
2: I think when you saw what Cooper Rush was, yes, you feel much better. But does that mean you're feeling great? Probably not. But yeah, I mean, their quarterback play was probably the worst in the NFL through the first 2 weeks of the season.
1: They only scored a field goal last week.
2: Yeah, they got boat raced against Carolina.
0: Look for them to give the Packers all they can handle to save them.
1: Yeah.
0: Is that negative? Is that being negative?
1: Well, it is being negative.
0: Is it untrue?
1: Well, that's the question.
0: Packers have a real, real propensity for playing down to the level of their opponent. If their opponent stinks, look for the Packers to stink right along with them.
2: I don't think it's going to be easy tonight. I'll just say that.
0: Are you preparing us for something?
2: No, I don't know. I mean, Rock always picks the Packer game, so I'm not going to pick the Packer game. But I don't think it's going to be easy.
3: And it's 4.5.
2: I have a feeling this thing is... I hope I'm wrong. I hope my gut feel is inaccurate. But I've got a feeling this is not going to be an easy Thursday night win. Well, hopefully I'm wrong. I would love to be wrong.
0: If you're going to the home opener tonight, there is good news. 62 degrees at kickoff.
2: Beautiful night.
0: It looks like it's a partly cloudy sky in Green Bay.
3: Perfect.
0: So, yeah. By the time it's over, maybe 57. So you might want to take a wrap, some sort of light jacket, something like that to keep you warm. So hope for the best. Count on a Packer win and decent weather.
2: How are you feeling?
0: Right. Me? Now?
2: Both of you guys.
0: After the performances I've seen, I feel like you're asking Tommy Lasorda, how do I feel about Kingman's performance? How do I feel? Not good. I feel like my coach has lost control of his team. They get. I even said this morning, what's the over-under on stupid penalties tonight for taunting or personal fouls or a defensive penalty on a third and long that turns into an automatic first down?
3: How about a BS roughing the quarterback call?
0: Okay. We
3: got plenty of those.
0: All right. But I just, they had 14 accepted penalties last week, Tim. This is a team of, it just feels like I'm watching a team of idiots. It does. This is not a disciplined team.
1: I'm more optimistic.
0: Okay.
1: You can improve team discipline.
2: I agree with that. You can improve on penalties and things like that.
1: All right. It might be a step back from where they were, but I think they can.
0: So 13 accepted penalties is an improvement, right?
1: Statistically, yes. But you're trying to make me say things.
0: No, I just want to know what the number is. Just what's the number for five penalties?
1: Enough to win.
3: Well, you have a makeshift offensive line.
0: Right.
3: So you're going to get false starts all night long with those guys.
0: So what's your over-under there? 3?
3: False starts?
0: False starts, yeah.
3: Sure, that sounds 3? Like a good number for that.
0: Yeah. All right. I think a good team would have a couple of false starts a game. It just sometimes it just happens.
3: Yeah, but guys playing out of position, they're trying to figure out what's coming at them.
1: Lining up in the wrong place, you can improve on that too.
3: Yeah. That's the thing. They had one of those with the lineman.
1: Yeah.
3: He was lined up in the backfield, they said, just because he's a step too deep.
0: Yeah.
3: That stuff happens with guys that are out of position. Line.
0: Right. So, I'm hoping for a win, but I was worried going into the Jets game that could be a game that they were looking past for some reason. I feel like the Falcons, who are 0-2, could come in and really wreck a Thursday night for the state of Wisconsin.
2: There is I gotta see if I can find the stat. There is something about 0-2 teams in Week 3 that tend to kind of find water, if you will.
0: Okay.
2: But Also, I think the Packers, from a betting standpoint, are 0-2 against the spread too. So,
0: but if the Packers win tonight, what's
2: both
0: that?
2: These teams are 0-2 against the spread. So, teams that are 0-2 against the spread since 2003 are. Hitting at 55% in week three, but both the Falcons and the Packers are 0-2 against the spread, so it kind of nullifies itself there.
0: If the Packers win tonight, I think they tie Miami's record for most consecutive
3: opening night
0: home opener wins.
3: Yeah.
0: Yeah, with what,
3: 14
0: or so? Yeah.
2: Ooh.
0: So Packers traditionally do well in their opener.
3: They do, but that's another stat that's making me nervous.
0: Really? So there's
4: Well, you can't rely on 14. Stats to get you. You know, right. Well, they grasping. Don't lose in week three. Or
0: I'm grasping at straws here for, mm-hmm. for, you know, why should I feel good about going into tonight's game? I think that they're going to battle tonight.
3: I do too, but that's just one of those things you could hear the announcer. They haven't lost a home opener in 14 years.
4: Yeah, there's going to be some gut punch.
0: Will Al Michaels bust that line out during the game, like in the third quarter, when they have a 15-point lead?
3: When we're blowing our lead in the fourth quarter?
0: You can feel it slipping away.
4: They came around in the fourth quarter on Sunday.
3: They did.
0: Yeah. Yep. Against a team that's probably going to win three games this year.
3: It's all right.
0: They didn't smash
4: them. You should just quit.
0: I mentally, I kind of have on the Packers. Yeah. I'm like, they're not very good.
4: Sell your stock.
0: Because going into this.
4: Because you're bad-mouthing the team right now, and I think you have to.
3: I think he's obligated to not do that.
0: Going into the season,
3: as an owner.
0: There was the talk of, well, is this going to be the year Jordan Love wins the MVP?
3: Right.
0: Has that looked like an MVP performance back there?
3: Nope.
0: No. So.
3: But what I want is them to just continuing to figure out how to win these games until they get the ship righted. And so we're not in a big hole. Let's just keep winning games
0: against.
3: Holes
0: are no good.
4: You have to
0: holes
4: win ugly.
0: Are no good.
3: Winning
4: win
3: ugly? You're right. Just keep.
4: That was the, what, the world's record ugliest win in the NFL last week? Are they?
2: Less than 200
4: yards of offense, and
3: there was an incredibly hard game to watch. Flags on every play.
4: That was
3: replays. It was like, can we just line up and play here? It was unbelievable. There was a break every play.
4: The part that drives me wild about that is these calls that they're making early in the season. They won't make them later.
3: But I think.
4: It's just some messages. Why you can't hurt the quarterbacks?
3: I think they
4: got a lot of quarterbacks hurt, so you got to
3: They may be tighter on the roughing the quarterback now since so many starters have gone down. The league is probably
0: going. Of them go down.
3: We got to protect the rest of these starting quarterbacks while we can.
0: Yeah,
3: don't hit the quarterback. Probably the memo went out, or you're going to get flagged.
4: But
3: for
4: that's my job.
3: Well,
4: either tackle him with the ball or don't touch him at all.
3: And if you're going to tackle
4: him, that's not tough.
3: Set him down gently.
4: Yes, fall in a certain way where you don't land on top of him.
3: Mm-hmm.
4: Screw that.
3: I don't know. I think they're on
0: sounds
3: double
0: like
3: secret probation
0: Sounds like someone's got a case of the Mondays over there.
2: I was gonna say, I'm just going you guys don't need me today. I'm going to let you guys do your thing.
4: Can't possibly ask a defensive lineman to go full bore, hard charge all the time, and then, he doesn't have the ball. I'll just change all my momentum and bend the laws of physics to not land on top of a guy.
3: Right. But they do. Even when you do bend the laws of physics, like the that was in the Packers' first game. Our D lineman, you could
0: put his hands out to brace himself.
3: Doing a push-up.
4: Right, but if you don't do it enough, flag.
3: Yeah.
4: That stuff.
3: They said
4: ridiculous.
3: He was putting his weight on him.
0: All right, I'm not even going to watch tonight. You guys convinced
2: me.
0: Yes, you are. I'm not. No, you guys convinced me. I'm just going to go to bed and wake up and check the score. No, that's a lie. Stand by. We have to do Tim Murray's football challenge. It's coming up next. It's 8:45.
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8: 8:51 with Bob and Brian. All right, Tim, what do you have?
9: Yeah, a couple of people chiming in, reminding us that the no-hitter thrown at Miller Park was Carlos Zambrano.
8: Yeah, so, the hated Carlos Zambrano.
9: I was gonna say, I think that added to the... Yeah. Disdain of the event, September 14th, 2008. Also, one of our buddies, Peter, chimed in and said he went to two of those Indians games when there was a blizzard in Cleveland. He said it was $16, sit anywhere you want.
8: Yeah, it was a good deal.
9: That is a good deal. I mean, you get to see Major League Baseball.
8: Teams you don't usually see, they're there.
9: $16, okay. That's kind of cool.
8: Who am I cheering for? I don't know. All right. It's time for the Tim Murray Football Challenge. Here's the deal. We'll all pick games, and then you get to pick the one that that you think we got wrong. We'll give you all the details on that in just a minute. All right, Carrie, you get to go first this morning, as usual.
10: The Broncos are hosting the Rams for Sunday Night Football. 2.5-point underdogs. But we will ride victorious.
8: Wait, are the Broncos favored? They're -2.5, right?
9: No, Broncos are underdogs.
8: Oh, okay, +2.5. Mm-hmm. All right, very good. All right, any observations about the game?
9: Rams are dealing with
8: a
9: whole
8: bunch of... No, I mean with Carrie.
9: Oh.
10: Go ahead, Tim, go ahead.
9: Yeah, I think she was going to say the Rams are dealing with a bunch of injuries right now.
10: Exactly.
9: Puka Nacua could be out again. They're bracing for maybe a longer injury than anticipated. Myles Garrett, obviously, is on the IR. So, short week two for the Rams, so... don't hate the pick here for Kerry.
8: Okay.
9: Broncos +2.5.
8: All right, Rock, here we go.
11: All right, I may be a glutton for punishment, but I'm sticking with the pack. 4.5-point favorites against Atlanta.
8: If they win by 21, we're all happy clams tomorrow morning. If they just go out and just take care of business, and it's like, oh.
11: You know what no one's talking about?
8: What?
11: How improved our special teams are.
8: Okay.
11: Right?
9: Trey Smack, baby.
11: Trey Smack. Okay. We've got a returner. We've had some very nice returns.
8: Got a punter who seems to punt the hell out of it.
11: Yeah.
8: All right.
11: I'm looking for maybe a return for a touchdown tonight or a defense maybe coming up a pick six that's going to put us over the 4.5.
8: You just can't put that light out that Rock brings into this dark room every day.
11: That's what I do.
8: He's going to let it shine.
11: I'm just going to let my Packerdom

0: shine on.
1: So
0: yeah.
1: Packers minus, is that 4.5 in that game, Tim?
2: Yes.
1: Okay. 4.5. All right. Brian?
3: There are 8 defeated teams in the NFL. The opposite of undefeated, defeated.
1: Looking for their first wins.
3: Dolphins, Colts, Texans, Titans, Chargers, Commanders, Bucks, Falcons. 2 of them play each other, the Colts and Texans. It's a division game. The AFC South is terrible. They have one win out of 8 games so far this year. I don't know what the spread is, but I think the Colts, who stayed with the Chiefs until, you know, overtime.
1: Mm-hmm.
2: Some of us Colts, picked that game.
3: Colts are a winner.
1: What's the spread in that game, Tim?
2: I'd give you 2.5 points there, Mr.
1: Colts plus 2.5?
3: Colts win and cover.
2: Colts plus 2.5 versus Texans. Okay.
1: All right. That one's in the books now. All right. I missed badly last week. I said the Buccaneers would just throttle the Browns, and that was wrong. I feel good about this one, though. I felt good about that one last week. Raiders and Saints. Saints are better than I think people give them credit for. And they had a nice comeback win last week against...
3: they're against pretty closely matched in the power rankings. They're 15 and 17. Yeah.
0: You know? I saw Clay Matthews say that the Saints are his surprise team of the year.
1: Okay.
0: Before the season
2: or,
0: even
2: was that
0: began.
2: With or without his fake face?
0: That was what, that was without the fake face.
1: What are we doing? What's he doing with his face?
2: Oh, that's like was it a DirecTV thing?
1: Yeah. Oh, okay.
2: It's like weird. Well, then TMZ put out like a picture of him, but the dopes who saw it were like, "Oh my god, if it's TMZ, it's got to be real." And then clearly on it says hashtag ad.
0: It looked
2: he looks like, I don't know, who does he look like?
0: Like he should be on Family Guy or something, like he's right out of
2: Family
0: a cartoon.
2: Guy, or who's the guy from Beauty and the Beast with Gaston?
0: Oh,
2: right?
0: Yeah.
2: With the huge face.
1: Yeah. Okay. All right. Well, then I'm on board with Clay. I think the Saints are better than people think. The Raiders are undefeated, though, right? They're 2-0.
2: Red Saints, hot Raiders.
1: Saints are 1-1, but I'm taking the Saints minus 3.
2: Okay. All right, that leaves my game available. Man, the Buffalo Bills have looked awesome. Best team in football, maybe. Way they started with that season-opening win against the Houston Texans in a thriller. And then Thursday Night Football opening up that beautiful new stadium against the Lions. So 2-0 Bills. Chargers are a disaster. Chargers might, they're going to start like 0-9, right? You look at their schedule.
1: 0-9.
3: Harbaugh, is the magic gone?
1: He's never been 0-2. And you're saying he's going to go 0-9?
2: Well, I mean, that's what people are saying. Look at the schedule. Look the schedule for
1: Chargers. Have looked like ass. They have.
2: They lost to the Cardinals and the Raiders. Now you have the Bills, Seahawks, Broncos, Chiefs, Rams, Texans, Ravens as your next 6 opponents. So, man, Chargers stink. So I will take the Chargers.
1: The Chargers, of course you will.
2: There is a 7.5 out there, which I will happily take if we're going to play the best number available.
1: Okay.
2: So FanDuel has 7.5. No soul on the planet will want to take the Chargers except
1: you.
2: This guy.
1: Except that guy sitting in the desert all by himself.
0: Run into the stink.
2: Chargers plus 7.5 at the Bills.
1: All right, so here's the picks. Kerry took the Broncos plus 2.5. Eric took the Packers minus 4.5. Brian likes the Colts plus 2.5. I took the Saints minus 3. Tim took the, man, that doesn't surprise me, but it surprises me. Tim took the Chargers plus 7.5. All right, here's the deal. Which one do we get wrong? Be calling number 10 right now, 866 Bob and Brian, or 414-799-1029. Play Tim Murray's football challenge. Pick against us. If you're right and we're wrong, you have a chance to win a 10-millimeter white mother-of-pearl sterling silver pendant from Charbonneau Jewelers and a football magnet courtesy of Taryn Sartler and Janine Walentowski at Modern Woodman of America. There you go. I'm not going to go again. They always put that fine print there. And I'm like, do I have to? No. It's like, so don't worry about it. So there, caller 10, you get to take us on. Which one did we get wrong? We'll find out over the course of, what's the latest game that we picked? Sunday night game?
2: Did we pick a, yeah, we picked the Sunday night
1: game.
2: Carrie's game is the Sunday night.
1: Okay.

0: so you may have
1: and to. And we do have a game. We could talk more about it tomorrow. We have a game in Brazil on Sunday.
0: This week?
1: Yeah.
2: Yeah, boy. We're really carting those Brazilians.
1: Ravens and Cowboys down in Rio de Janeiro.
0: Is that a Cowboy home game or a Ravens home game?
1: I believe it's a Cowboy home game.
0: Okay. All right. Doesn't matter. It's in Brazil. What time is it played?
1: Normal time.
0: Okay.
1: 3:25. All right.
0: That's why
1: they're I think they're in the just 1 hour ahead of us.
0: Okay.
1: Because it's up and down, right?
0: But I think next week we get games out of the country that start at like 8 o'clock in the morning, right?
1: Yeah. Once we go to London, they start early in the morning.
0: Right. All right. Tim, we're out of time.
1: Enjoy the game tonight.
0: All right.
1: Gentlemen.
0: I hope I get to enjoy the game.
1: Believe like rock.
0: All right.
1: He said good special teams.
0: Yeah. No, that little light, he's going to let it shine. All right, we got to go.
1: See ya.
0: All right. 8:59, Carrie, it's coming up.
3: I happen to not believe this.
0: All right, what about traffic?
3: 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We have the ramp from 94 westbound to Brewers Boulevard northbound that is closed. All lanes are closed with a disabled vehicle there and some type of incident. Be aware of that. Then you've got eastbound 94 at Kearney Street. Right lane is blocked with an accident. And there are delays on the approach with that one. 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
0: Thanks, Carrie.
2: Mix of clouds and sun today. High of 65, cloudy tonight, low 58. Tomorrow starts out cloudy, becomes partly cloudy later, high of 65. It's 60 in Milwaukee, 62 in Racine, 56 in Waukesha.
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7: You may have told a woman you love that she means the world to you. She's the woman you love more than anything in this life. I'm Tom Charbonneau. 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She doesn't just mean the world to you, she is your world. And when she opens the box and sees that

0: Why do we choose one business over another? It's not always about price, it's about trust. Joe needs a plumber fast. He searches plumbers near me and a list pops up. But Joe clicks the name he's seen before, the one that's been showing up in ads all week. 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
8: 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Carrie.
9: 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Racine County health officials on Wednesday reported the first human case of West Nile virus so far this year. We made it all the way here. Almost October. Nothing else reported.
8: It's kind of late in the year, right? That's good.
9: Oh, this is the first in Racine County. We have seen a couple of other cases in Wisconsin this year. Racine County Public Health, yeah, I think so too, said West Nile virus illness most common in Wisconsin during August and September. But the risk of mosquito-borne illness is present any time of the year that mosquitoes are active. West Nile spreads to humans, birds, and animals through the bite of an infected mosquito. Mosquitoes get the virus by feeding on infected birds, so it doesn't go person to person. There has to be that animal step. Presidents Donald Trump and Xi Jinping have a packed agenda for their talks at the White House today. Issues like trade, artificial intelligence safeguards, and the war in Iran. Fragile truce had been set to expire between our two countries, but they agreed to extend it for a couple of more months now. President Trump's pick to run the Food and Drug Administration, meanwhile, will face questions from Senate lawmakers considering her nomination. Thursday's hearing is

0: likely to focus on Dr. Heidi Overton's view on vaccines and abortion drugs. Both have come under new scrutiny at the FDA under Trump and Health Secretary Robert F. Kennedy Jr. Overton is a physician and a top White House aide with longstanding ties to Trump and his administration. She's an outspoken abortion critic and would oversee an ongoing FDA review of, oh boy, Mifepristone, the nation's leading abortion pill. The Energy Department is set to announce it will spend almost $2 billion. This is an attempt to squeeze more electricity out of our aging and stressed power grid. Are we heading toward Cuban power grid status if we don't spend this $2
1: billion? To repair it or...
0: President Trump is stepping up efforts to avoid blackouts and skyrocketing energy demand spurred by AI. Money's going to go toward 31 projects across 26 states that are expected to produce more than 23 gigawatts of additional electricity capacity.
1: Wow. That's even enough to run the
2: DeLorean.
1: Machine.
0: Oh, how many gigawatts was that?
1: It was 50 million gigawatts.
0: Is it giga or giga?
1: Well, Doc Brown said gigawatts.
0: Okay.
1: But I didn't see the script, so I don't know.
0: This 23 giga or gigawatts is enough to power 16 million homes. How many homes do we have?
2: More than that.
1: More.
0: Yeah, I know.
2: More than 16 million.
0: That's what I'm saying.
2: Homes.
0: Does that seem a
1: like
0: little for 2
1: million?
0: Is that what we have? Associated Press obtained details of the grant program ahead of its public release. Trump administration also promising to put billions of dollars into Argentina's mining industries and energy industries. They announced those plans Wednesday to make up to $7 billion available for loans, and those are for projects through next year. The money would help companies buy American equipment and hire U.S. contractors to build railways, pipelines, and ports. Washington wants energy and critical minerals closer to home and less reliance on China.
2: Am I still in line to get $5,000 if the Republicans...
0: I haven't heard that lately. If they win.
2: Right.
0: How many wins are needed?
2: I'd have to look at the particulars. I don't know.
0: I don't remember the number.
2: But
0: from
2: I just
0: the
2: remember
0: first
2: there's $5,000 on the line for everybody.
0: If Republicans win, but how many Republicans?
2: Yeah. They hold the House and... Senate, right?
0: Argentine President Javier Milei is a close Trump ally, counting on exports to revive the economy and bring in dollars. After a summer spent packing away sockeye salmon, Alaska's heftiest brown bears are throwing their weight around. They are like global stars.
1: It's Fat Bear Week.
0: Yeah. It's Fat Bear Week, right. Online voting began Tuesday.
2: They're stars until they show up in the middle of the night, shredding your tent, showing up to eat you.
3: Hi, Chili Bear.
1: Hopefully they're getting their fill of salmon.
0: Right, and they'll just leave me and, well, Treadwell.
1: Do the grizzlies go hibernate later than the other bears? The polar bears clearly don't hibernate.
0: Do polar bears hibernate with their cubs?
1: I don't think they do.
0: And then emerge? No, they don't build a little snow fort? And
1: they're in the winter all the time, while the other one's like, oh, it's winter, I got to go hibernate.
0: Roger, I'm seeing what you're saying.
2: I don't know.
0: I think they used to work on cues like flow ice and all that stuff, the polar bear. But I don't know. Do the blacks and the browns go at the same time?
1: I don't know.
0: Well, these guys always wait for the salmon run anyway, so we know that they're not going anywhere until after that.
1: Right, so they get all...
2: Yes, grizzly bears hibernate in the winter. But so scientists sometimes describe the winter sleep as a specialized form of...
0: meditation.
2: Torpor, T-O-R-P-O-R.
0: Oh, torpor.
2: Torpor,
0: mm-hmm.
2: Which is what?
0: Torpor is like a state. It's not...
1: A daze.
0: Yeah, you could have a dull torpor and just be sort of like a malaise, and you'd be... But I don't think the bear is depressed.
2: No food or water. Grizzlies do not eat, drink, or pass waste for 5 to 7 months.
0: They don't pass waste.
2: Yeah.
1: No waste to pass.
0: Right. Wow.

0: to wake up quickly and defend their den.
1: If need be.
0: Yeah.
1: Oh.
0: So just because they're sleeping, you know, don't go sticking your face in a
1: chili bear.
0: In a bear
2: like
0: den.
2: Cartoons.
0: No.
1: Last year's winner, Chunk, known officially as Bear 32, is hungry for a repeat. This event is featuring 16 bears facing off in a single elimination bracket-style tournament. All voting done online at fatbearweek.org. And I heard one park official say, there's no such thing as a too-fat bear. That is just a great indication of the bear's health. The fatter they are going in, the happier the park rangers are.
2: Polar bears don't hibernate, but females enter maternity dens.
1: Okay, that's what I thought.
2: From about October to March.
1: I mean, I've seen them coming out of things with their cubs, and you're like,
2: they fast and give birth while maintaining a near normal body temperature.
0: Well, they go to the maternity dens because that's where the doulas are.
1: Right. Yes, exactly. And then the polar bear husbands are smoking cigars.
0: Outside.
1: It's outside now. Used to be the lobby, but can't do that. 10 worst airports in America.
2: And we don't mean like a single strip that fuels up crop dusters or...
1: No, we mean the big ones.
0: O'Hare's got to be on there.
1: You've been in and out of. So number 10 is Cleveland Hopkins. I've never been through, so I don't know. Baltimore, number 9. I like the Baltimore airport. I've told you this a lot, and then you always say Charlotte.
0: I was at Charlotte. I've dropped it down on my list a bit.
1: Have you?
0: Yeah.
1: Is it the Charlotte airport's fault, or was it your flight?
0: It's under construction. It's a little confusing. There was a mix-up with golf clubs.
1: Yeah. Okay. Number 8 is Nashville International. I've never been.
0: I've been. I don't remember much about it.
1: Number 7 is Ronald Reagan in D.C., which I've been to, but I don't remember anything that was negative.
2: So two in the same area. You got Washington, Baltimore, and Ronald Reagan right there. Ooh.
0: I think I've only flown out of Ronald Reagan out of D.C. I don't think I've ever gone out of Dulles.
1: I don't think I ever have either.
0: Yeah.
1: Chicago Midway, number 6. I've never, maybe once? Long time ago. Philadelphia. Oh, I'm sorry. Dallas is number 5. Dallas-Fort Worth. Did you think anything about the Dallas airport?
0: I just thought it was
1: an airport.
0: I can't
1: remember. Yeah.
0: The only thing I remember about the Dallas airport was Scott Pelley was sitting a couple chairs away from me.
1: Oh, yeah, remember? That's right. Yeah, you pointed him out.
0: When he was doing the CBS Evening News.
1: Right.
0: That's Scott Pelley over there.
1: Yeah. Philadelphia is number 4. I know I've been in and out of there, but I don't remember a thing about it. Fort Lauderdale, Hollywood in Florida, number 3. Newark, number 2, Newark Liberty. I was supposed to do that this fall, but I never did. And I've always heard from my father and others, don't go to Newark. Don't do that.
0: It's been so long since I've been into Newark that...
1: Because
0: I think I've...
1: You're a JFK man?
0: No, LaGuardia.
1: Oh, LaGuardia. Yeah. Yeah, that's true.
0: I mean, LaGuardia. JFK, I try to avoid it. It's just too busy. I've been there, but...
1: I don't think I noticed.
0: I'll take LaGuardia first. Just easier to get around in. At least it used to be.
1: Okay. What's number 1?
2: For the worst.
1: Yep.
2: The worst airport.
1: This is according to Aero Corner. They combined on-time departure data from the Bureau of Transportation and customer feedback from a J.D. Power...
0: Atlanta, just because it's so
1: satisfaction
0: busy.
1: Satisfaction study.
2: I'll go with LAX.
1: Atlanta is not on here. Neither is LAX.
0: Okay. So where is it?
1: Chicago O'Hare.
0: Oh, I said... that was my first pick.
1: It was?
0: I said, yeah, I said O'Hare has to be on there.
1: Oh, I'm sorry, I missed it. Okay. There you go. Right. Winner.
0: So I...
1: Loser.
0: Do I get credit for that, even though you didn't... You didn't get the answer? Okay, good. Whew. Thank goodness.
1: Sorry about that. Really sorry about that.
0: It's all right. It's 9:16.
3: Coming up next, we'll take a look and see what happened on this day in history.
0: Let's have that traffic, Carrie.
1: 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The ramp, 94 westbound of Brewers Boulevard. All lanes closed due to a disabled vehicle and its cleanup, so be aware of that. 894 eastbound, still slow from 84th down to 51st, and 894 westbound on the brakes from 27th Street to Loomis. Traffic is brought to you by the Pabst Theater. Milwaukee wrestling fans, NWA is coming to Turner Hall Sunday, September 27th. It's Samhain, Part 4, NWA's biggest stars. 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
0: Thanks, Carrie.
2: Partly cloudy for the rest of the day. High of 65.

0: It clouds up tonight, low 58, and tomorrow, cloudy skies break up a little later in the day, high of 65. It's 60 in Milwaukee, 62 in Racine, 56 in Waukesha.
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3: 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Brian?
4: It's Thursday, September 24th, 2026, 266th day of the year. 99 days remain. Although on my calendar I have 98, so... It's National Cherries Jubilee Day. Cherries Jubilee.
3: Those in Bananas Foster.
4: Set them on fire.
3: Yeah, they get set on fire. Desserts that are set on fire.
4: Yeah.
3: There might be others, but those are the only two that I can think of. Brandy. Is there a brand?
4: Brandy.
3: Not a Brandy Alexander that you set on fire.
4: That was a drink.
3: It is. Yeah.
4: Well, you soak the cherries in orange, you mix in some alcohol, set them on fire.
3: It's quite a show.
4: Serve them with ice cream. Anyway, today's the day for it. It's also Lash Stylist's Day. Apparently the people who style your lashes weren't getting enough recognition in the world, and now they have a day.
3: It's very thankless work, and it's very... You know, you're working around people's eyes.
4: Yeah, you got to be right in their face.
3: Yeah,
4: your face is close to their face.
3: And you're trying to attach lashes, the fake lashes, to real lashes.
4: Well, it's also National Punctuation Day. Punctuation is being replaced by laziness and emojis. This date, 1789, the first U.S. Congress passes the Judiciary Act, which instituted a Chief Justice and five Associate Justices. Act also outlined the creation of 13 district courts among the states. I kind of find it incredible the Founding Fathers writing out the Constitution didn't put a number of Supreme Court Justices in the Constitution. Which would have made court packing, which is talked about every so often, impossible except for a constitutional amendment. But here we are.
3: What if they had put that in there in a specific and it was just three? You know, you have to get two out of the three justices to agree.
4: Yeah, I don't know if it would be much different.
3: Maybe they were trying to avoid that. But
4: as long as it was an odd number.
3: Yeah, well, it has to be odd.
4: There were some times where we actually had an even number of justices.
3: Which is... Anybody knows that's not going to work.
4: President Washington nominated who as first Chief Justice?
3: Oh, when you don't know the answer, you say John Jay.
4: He's John Jay.
3: The guy did everything. Can we get that man a coin?
4: Is he got a coin? Is he got a bill? Is he got a savings bond? No.
3: What about
4: a stamp?
3: How about we add him to Mount Rushmore? You know, we just get up there and we chisel away for a while. One more face. The guy...
4: Reserved for presidents, I think.
3: Totally underrated for his contribution to a growing nation.
4: 1869, the American gold market collapses when financiers Jay Gould and Jim Fisk

0: attempt to corner the market, Parrott colluded to buy as much gold as possible to increase the market value. Then when its price got high enough, they thought they'd sell and stash the cash for huge profits. Plan worked initially, but the Grant administration panicked and sold $4 million worth of government gold to stabilize the market. Other gold investors freaked out and sold off their holdings. The price of gold plummeted, but actually, Gould had his gold. He was fine. He died filthy rich. He ran the Union Pacific Railway for a while, earning him millions, but just millions, not billions. 1906, President Teddy Roosevelt declares Devil's Tower, Wyoming, as the country's first national monument. The geographical oddity rises 1,267 feet above the surrounding area.
1: I actually drove out of my way to see that once, and it was a lot like the Grand Canyon.
0: Yeah.
1: There it is. Yeah. Actually, we could have gotten closer, but we were to the closest free point. You had to go through some gates.
0: You had to pay.
1: Yeah, you had to pay to get closer to look at it. And I was like, I'm good.
0: What quadrant of Wyoming is it?
1: I don't remember. No. But we were traveling through Wyoming. It was like, it's only like 50 miles away. We got to go see it because it's, you know. So we went, and then you started seeing the signs for it.
0: If it hadn't been for Close Encounters of the Third Kind, would you have gone to see it?
1: No, probably not. No. I think that was really my first exposure to it. That I can remember. Yeah, maybe I saw it in a textbook when I was a kid.
0: Get a lot about it until, you know, that movie came along. It's like, oh.
1: Thank you, Richard Dreyfuss. Thank you, Steven Spielberg. That was Terry Garr was the mom in that, right? Yeah.
0: The aliens were looking for an out of the way place, but a certainly identifiable place.
1: Yeah. Right.
0: Unmistakable.
1: There's so much. They'd have gone 30 miles away from there. Nobody would ever noticed them.
0: 1964, the Warren Commission presents its findings to President Johnson. The group was investigating the assassination of President Kennedy. And it hadn't even been a year, right? It was, September of 64. Commission heard testimony of 552 witnesses, went to Dealey Plaza where Kennedy was shot. They concluded Lee Harvey Oswald acted alone and no one believed it, and it's still not really believed. 1966, the last train to Clarksville by the Monkees hit Billboard Top 40 charts. Unexpected success by the Monkees. They debuted as a fictional band on a TV show. And then their music actually became popular, and the production studio encouraged spin-off records and concert tours, and they did it.
1: Yeah. They could have been more popular.
0: And then they wanted to be real musicians.
1: They wanted to be a real band.
0: The power structures just abandoned them.
1: Yep. They actually showed up with their instruments for their first recording, their first album, and they were told,
0: "What are you doing?
1: You're not gonna need those. We got session guys. We're gonna pound this out in about 3 hours. Mm-hmm. The whole album. We're gonna do in about 3 hours."
0: 1988, Ben Johnson of Canada wins Olympic gold for sprinting the 100-meter dash in 9.79 seconds. 3 days later, he was tested for steroid use and failed. Olympic committee stripped him of his medal. Johnson claimed he had been unwittingly served the drugs, and they came from an herbal drink someone gave him before the race. No one believed him. American second-place finisher Carl Lewis was handed the gold, but he didn't get the time on the platform.
1: Right.
0: Then here's one of everyone's favorites. Monday night football game. Packers, Seahawks. Russell Wilson drops back and heaves a pass toward the corner of the end zone. Desperation, Hail Mary. Golden Tate and a group of Packer defenders all jump for the ball. M.D. Jennings intercepted the ball, then subsequently fell on top of Seattle receiver Golden Tate.
1: Yeah.
0: And they scuffle for it, and the NFL replacement refs indicated the pass was a simultaneous catch.
1: Yeah, awarding the Seahawks. a touchdown, and a win.
0: The reception and the touchdown and the victory.
1: Yeah, just. And that was it. And that was it for the replacement refs. The next day, the NFL said, okay, come on back, refs. This is stupid. These guys are not capable of reffing an NFL game.
0: Simultaneous reception. And, okay, well, 2020, who set the record to be the fastest person to reach 1 million followers on Instagram? This is 2020. It might have been broken since then, but in 2020, someone broke Jennifer Aniston's record as the fastest to 1 million followers.
1: It's a Kardashian. No?
0: Yeah.
1: No?
0: Beat Jennifer Aniston.
1: Yeah. I'm going to say it was Kylie? Was it Chris?
0: Filmmaker David Attenborough.
1: Huh? Okay.
0: Yeah.
1: It's very popular. More popular than I thought.
0: Did it in 4 hours and 44 minutes. And birthdays today. Hannah Brown, Bachelorette, 32. Ben Platt from Pitch Perfect, 33. Gray Damon from Starcrossed is 39. Jessica Lucas, Gotham and Melrose Place, 41. Justin Bruning, Sweet Magnolias, 47. Ian Bowen, he was in Mad Men. I don't know who he was. He's 50. Nia Vardalos, Fat Greek Wedding, 64. Kevin Sorbo, he was Hercules for a while, is 68. Harriet Waller from Black Mirror, 76, also born in the state. Phil Hartman in 1948, Linda McCartney in 1941, Jim Henson in 1936, F. Scott Fitzgerald in 1896, and former Chief Justice of the Supreme Court, John Marshall, in 1755, and that's history.
1: It's 9:34. Carrie, what's coming up?
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5: 940 with Bob and Brian. Time for the news. Carrie Wendt. Carrie?
6: Somebody, or maybe several people, made a new alternative list for LOL, laugh out loud. Apparently we're sick of it.
5: Okay. Fine. What should we replace it with?
6: Because laugh out loud is really, you know, the big wah, you know.
5: It's just a...
6: Right, and not and a lot of times you use an LOL when you don't mean LOL all.
5: When I say LOL, it's just a good line. Fine, good line. That's clever.
7: I usually just write ha.
5: Did you?
6: Yeah,
5: okay, same thing.
6: I have a lot of people that do ha.
7: Yeah.
6: I have a lot of ha crowds.
5: It's the same spirit.
6: It is.
5: That's all. I didn't literally
6: It's less than LOL. It is. It's like spitting something through your nose. You don't do that. For a while, a friend of mine was trying to get CTM going. He wanted that instead of, he would use that instead of LOL, and that was chuckle to myself.
5: Oh, that's a good one.
6: He was trying like for years to get this going.
5: I was laughed at by a young person last night.
6: Laughed out loud?
5: Yes.
7: Again?
5: Literally? Yes.
7: Oh.
5: Yes.
7: Which young person?
6: Who cares? Young people are stupid.
5: She should have been in Nebraska, but instead she was in my kitchen.
6: Oh,
7: no, that one.
5: Yes, that one.
6: That pretty one.
5: Yes. And I'm reading something. Her mother hands me her phone. She says, here, I need you to read all of this text that she has going. So I'm reading it, and I said, LMK.
6: Let me know.
5: Yes. Was that so hard? Literally, the young person in college laughs out loud.
6: Why? Because that's like
7: LOL.
6: Is that a 20-year-old phrase now?
5: I knew it was let me know. I just wasn't thinking.
6: BTW.
5: By the way.
6: Yeah.
5: I know. I just wasn't thinking. And I'm like.
7: Well, hand them a checkbook and have them write a check.
6: It's the girl.
5: I said LMK.
7: It doesn't matter.
5: I said LMK, and she laughed. She goes, let me know. Oh, thank you. And then I said, did you just laugh? She goes, yeah.
6: Why did she laugh?
5: Because everyone should know that in her world.
7: Can she dial a phone?
6: Oh, you were trying to, oh.
5: What one?
6: The landline.
5: Dial phone.
6: Well, he'd have to have one in order for her to be able to dial it.
5: But it may be worth it. Here, dial this. And I can't say dial this because that kind of gives it away. Here, make this work.
6: Okay, so what about
7: these?
6: Here's
7: a number. Make a call.
5: Yeah.
6: L-A-L. Laughed a little. Oh. I like that one.
5: It's a lot of... Can't,
6: L-I-M-H. Laughed inside my head.
5: I can't just send acronyms and abbreviations.
7: It's a punctuation day today.
5: Yeah.
7: Punctuation is being replaced by...
6: This.
7: Abbreviations, laziness, emojis.
5: When you're voice texting, do you put in punctuation?
6: Yes, I do. I do. Question mark, exclamation point, dot, dot,
5: comma,
6: dot.
5: Comma, period, all that.
7: That's another reason I won't get into a self-driving car or plane.
5: Because?
7: Voice to text changes my words all the time.
5: Oh, really?
7: Or suggests something else.
5: But it reads it back if you're on CarPlay.
7: Yeah.
5: Here's what I heard, and then it reads it back to you. Should I send it? Send it. Yes.
6: Sometimes I don't, though. If it's a really long thing and I just need to get the idea out there, I just blow through it, and then I say, excuse the punctuation, I'm voice texting. LBO, laughing by obligation.
5: No.
6: That's an insult.
5: It's too many now. It's too many.
6: SC,

0: Sensible chuckle. Not chuckle to myself, but sensible chuckle.
1: How about C-A-H-V?
0: Go
1: cackle
0: ahead.
1: At high volume.
0: Oh, I have cackling in a witchy way. C-I-A-W-W.
2: Yeah.
0: Mm-hmm.
2: I struggled last night with let me know, L-M-K. Mm. And I'm going to remember all of these.
1: How about L-A-U-G-H?
0: Laugh. Got it. You know, is that an emoji?
1: If you turn it into an acronym, then it'll be accessible, or an abbreviation, I mean.
2: Eventually, I'm going to become a major league outfielder with all these acronyms and abbreviations, and I'm going to have to carry a card in my hat, you know. Mm.
0: L-S-I-D-C.
2: To lift and see what everything means.
0: L-S-I-D-C. Laughing so I don't cry.
1: Okay.
0: W-T-H-S. What the hell? Sure. That's not really LOL, though.
1: And these can all be replaced by some little yellow face with a certain size laugh on it.
0: Except for this one.
2: You can replace all of these with the thumbs up.
1: Yeah.
0: Good one. A-C-O-O-M-N, air came out of my nose. Yeah.
1: Yeah. Snort laugh.
2: All right. Stand by. One question line.
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12: Another unseasonably cool day across southeastern Wisconsin. After starting off in the 50s, we're on our way up to the mid-60s for daytime highs. Expect a mix of sunshine and clouds, staying rain-free today. Overnight, though, we'll see increasing clouds and the chance for a few sprinkles, and some of those will last into early Friday. Mostly cloudy during the morning on Friday, and then throughout the afternoon, we'll see more sunshine and temperatures holding steady with highs in the mid-60s. With your Weather Watch 12 forecast, I'm meteorologist Jason Dunning.
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14: 9:51. Time to go to the one question line. Your opportunity to ask one question only. Don't start your questions with, can you tell me, do you know I was wondering or my question is? We reserve the right to end any call at any time for any reason. The numbers?
15: 866 Bob and Brian or 414-799-1029. Those are all the numbers we have for the one question line.
14: One question line.
16: Hello,
14: one question line. Come on, speed it up. Here we go. One question line.
16: When will Tommy and Angela Norris team up with Rip and Beth?
14: Yeah. One question line.
17: As a middle-aged man with teenagers myself,
15: yes.
17: Every time they scoff at me, is it okay for me to fire back with, well, do you know how to use a rotary phone?
15: Of course.
14: We hope you won't use that voice.
15: You've got to fight back. You have to fight. You have to let them know you've still got ammo in the magazine.
14: They'll eat your liver.
15: Yeah, right.
14: One question line.
18: Good morning. Will the Green Bay Packers ever honor Dan Devine's dog at halftime?
14: No.
15: No, that'll never happen.
14: One question line.
19: Good morning, boys.
14: Howdy.
19: The cost of a change order while building a house hit me square in the eyes yesterday for a 3x4 window added to my office was $1,278 on a $500 window.
14: But if you just would have put it in there in the first place.
15: Yeah. I hate change orders.
14: So your question is, what is your question?
19: Why is it so darn expensive? These contractors are making enough off me as it stands.
15: When you-

0: You start, let me tell you a secret. When you are talking to builders, when you're in the process of building a new home, that's one of the first questions you should ask. What's the deal with change orders? Are there any charges for that? Because you can just say, I'm not paying for a change order. There's no way. If you're building a house, take it from me. I built enough. There's no way you can think of everything in that first meeting before you sign all the papers. There's no way. You need to have put in there, I'm not paying for a change order. If I forgot something, it shouldn't cost me $1,200 to add a window and make it that. And if they say, we don't, and if they say, I'm sorry, we can't do that, then you go someplace else where they say, that's fine.
1: There you go. I have my 20-foot by 20-foot square box. I've got some changes. It's now 3,500 square feet.
0: All right. That's all the time we have for the One Question Line. And that was practical advice right there for a consumer and for the builder, right? Let's knock that off. Anyway, that's all the time we have for the One Question Line. Thanks for joining us. Carrie's next with the news.
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3: 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Carrie?
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3: I've never seen a horse collar
4: at
3: Lambeau. 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
4: Large, horseshoe-shaped kielbasa sausage topped with beer cheese sauce, beer mustard, and sauerkraut on a horseshoe-shaped Kaiser bun. 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
3: I need
4: this
3: to know
4: season.
3: What level that's on or what section that is behind. I would love to go get a horse collar the next time I go to a Packer game.
4: I have the list right here.
3: Okay.
4: I think my key is. I is inner concourse. O is outer concourse. P is portable concessions. M is marketplace. U is upper concourse. Okay?
3: Okay.
4: The horse collar. Marketplace, three places. 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
3: All right.
4: Double or triple onion burger. 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Anywhere you go, you can have a pack and
3: cheese.
4: Those
3: all sound really good, but when you're at a Packer game, at least for me, I want the food that is easiest to eat. So I always, even though these things are all out there and all the stuff on the braccio or the horse collar,
4: mm-hmm.
3: I mean, all those ingredients that you named. It's going to be hard to sit there on my 6 inches of aluminum bench.
4: Of allocated bench.
3: Right, and shove into my face without getting all over the place. So I
4: know,
3: always,
4: it's like an elbows out kind of meal. You got to be.
3: So what I always do is I pass on all those things that sound so good, and I get a piece of pizza because it's like the most,
4: just
3: the simplest thing to eat, or a hot dog. You know, when I go to a Packer game.
4: How about a pickle crunch brat? It's a Johnsonville topped with pickle de gallo, crispy fried onions on a brat bun. Johnsonville Tailgate Village is where you can get that. The Bratzilla grilled cheese, sourdough bread with garlic aioli, Havarti cheese, cheddar cheese, and bratwurst.
3: Got you with the Havarti?
4: I think the Bratzilla's
3: You had me
4: great.
3: At Havarti.
4: Yeah, you had me at Havarti and garlic aioli. Outer concourse. Marketplace. Chicken bacon ranch sub. Again, that's going to be it's a little more elbows out, you know, to me.
5: The chicken sandwich is always iffy for me because white meat is dry.
3: Dry, right.
4: Oh, I know what you mean.
3: You're going to need a lot. How much mayonnaise or mustard can I put on that? Mm-hmm.
4: Pulled chicken, bacon, Swiss cheese, and ranch on a sub bun. So you're really trying to drown that chicken with a lot of other things. So, gotcha.
5: Yeah.
3: Runner through the trough.
4: How about a big cookie, a half-pound chocolate chip cookie? That is portable concessions as well.
3: A half-a-pound cookie.
5: I don't like that idea. I'd just rather go with more cookies. If you want another cookie,
3: cookie. Right.
5: You don't have to eat a half-pound of cookies. You want two cookies? You want three cookies? Okay.
3: But then,
4: maybe if you're sitting at a table with your family.
3: Right. But then here's the thing. Did you eat that whole thing of cookies?
5: I know. Yeah, you're sitting there like
3: I did.
5: A giant cookie. You're just nog. You can't even take a time out on it.
3: No, you've got to hold it the whole time. If you have them in a bag, you can put them down.
5: Yes, you can always.
3: Yeah, more manageable. Sensible.

0: More sensible.
1: Fried pickles are still fried.
0: But you've,
1: this could be the healthiest choice.
0: But you've gone to a Packer game, so you're there to kind of be, you know, not sensible. Cheer, boo, whatever. Be excited. Scream.
1: Have a beer. Yeah.
0: Eat a gigantic cookie. Have a braccio.
1: The chicken ciabatta sandwich, finally. Grilled chicken, arugula, bacon, ranch aioli, white cheddar on a ciabatta roll. That sounds good, too.
0: How do you like arugula?
1: I don't like arugula.
0: I don't like arugula.
1: It has to be buried in other things.
0: I don't like arugula, really.
1: Which
0: it's just
1: bitter.
0: Too bitter. Yep. It's just like, no, thanks. I mean, it's not that I won't eat it. It's just like...
1: It really has its own following, but...
0: Yeah. People who like it really like it, and then there's people like you and me who are like, can I not have arugula?
1: It can be buried within something else.
2: Arugula is.
1: It's a more wispier little lettuce.
2: Is it kind of red on it?
1: I think just a hair, like a little.
2: I'll have to look.
0: It looks like the.
2: I probably have had it when you bought the bag of mixed greens.
0: Yeah, I'm sure you have.
1: It's. You know,
0: when you get it on carpaccio, it's like it wrecks the carpaccio.
1: It's.
0: Can I get more capers and less arugula, please?
1: I know what you mean.
0: Yes, you've turned
1: and I'm sorry, but the caramelized onion should be outlawed.
0: It
1: wrecks every dish it touches. It's only caramelized onion at that point. All you taste is that, to me.
2: Oh, arugula kind of looks like dandelion.
0: It's exactly what it looks like.
1: It's a weedy little thing. Yeah. It's a wispy, weedy, and there is no red on it.
0: Just not, I'm not a fan. I don't want to see it run out of town or anything. I just kind of not have it forced on me.
1: And there is just baby arugula all by itself. Like you're going to buy that and just tuck into it with a fork.
0: There's not enough salad dressing on the planet.
1: I agree.
2: I'm sure there's a family out there with the last name arugula.
0: They're fine.
2: And
0: they're fine.
2: Had a young child, and that's the baby.
0: The baby arugula.
1: Oh,
0: yeah. Thank you, Carrie. It's 10:05.
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0: 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Thanks for listening. Tomorrow we'll talk music news with Gary Graff. Probably work some football in there, I'm sure. Good luck to us. You have been enjoying the Bob and Brian Show.
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Lana in for Mindy at 102.9 The Hog. We're rolling commercial free till noon. Consider it kind of like a pregame leading into later on tonight for the big football game. We are spelling out sport for Liquid Lunch today. We are looking for R bands, maybe a few R songs as well. Welcoming to Fiserv Forum October 7th, it's Weezer on The Hog.

Metallica kicks off their residency in Las Vegas at Sphere. They also added on to their M72 World Tour, and the Hog wants to send you to see Metallica. 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

Available right now, McBob's Pub and Grill, 50% off, Glass Nickel Pizza, Mana Tap, if you want to get together with a group and play some games, that's a great opportunity. Also, Joey's Diner in Waukesha, check out all the options that are out there. Starting 8 a.m. on Tuesday, we will have 50% off and print on demand Sunset Grill, Pewaukee Lake. I have a feeling that one is going to sell out quickly, so set an alert for yourself.

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We're continuing to spell out sport this week, looking for bands that begin with the letter R. Go ahead and hit up the Better Business Bureau talk and text line with your early request.

As we pregame for tonight's game, there is another sport that is headed towards the playoffs. 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

0: Royal Blood with Troubles Coming. R is our theme for Liquid Lunch. Keep your requests coming in, whether it's an R song or in R band. So week three of the NFL season kicks off tonight at Lambeau, and the Hog and Progress Manufacturing present Bob Bryan's Pigskin Picks to win a four-pack of Milwaukee Admirals tickets and a free haircut from Men's Hair House of Brookfield, Greenfield, and Wauwatosa. Plus the grand prize, a weekend stay at Wilderness Resort in the Wisconsin Dells, and a $500 shopping spree from Proven Power. Get all the details and make your picks right on the Hog app. Another email I received from James said, I want Way Cool Jr. from Rat. That up next.
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suggested by DoorDash Tim doing Rob Zombie Dragula on What Art You Now on the Hog. R is our theme for Liquid Lunch, and now we're kind of running out of

We're kind of running out of the R bands. We're going to the R titles. Why not the very first song that everybody was introduced to Bon Jovi with? It's Runaway, like a lunch on the hog.

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0: Rubber Bob, Run to the Hills from Iron Maiden. Did you catch them on Tuesday night? Did you have fun trying to drive to Tinley Park on a weekday when you have to go past O'Hare? You're looking at least a three-hour commute from here to there. A little bit easier on the way back, but I understand that parking was a pain. Only one lane. A lot of people wound up missing Megadeth. Hopefully Megadeth decides to do their headlining tour and make a stop here in this area. R is the theme for Liquid Lunch. Still have time for a couple more requests. In fact, Tony Adendelko wanted Radiohead. I've got that coming up. If you've got a suggestion, hit up the Better Business Bureau talk and text line, 414-799-1029.
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3: Our last call goes to an R-titled song. I think we pretty much ran through R bands other than Rammstein. I didn't get to that, but how about Def Leppard, Rejoice? That is your last call.

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1: Lisa Daubert is our Hoghead of the Day, and she has never seen Trans-Siberian Orchestra. So it's a good thing she signed up to be Hoghead of the Day, because now she is going to see TSO on December 26th. Her second song, The White Stripes.

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5: 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She's looking for a local coffee shop. 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
4: 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Halloween is starting.
5: 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Why aren't the decorations up?
6: 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I had to rake the leaves, then I found broken branches, then I started pulling weeds, then the dog ran through the pile, and I had to start all over.
5: The yard looks haunted!
6: Yeah, probably the scariest looking thing on the block.
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0: you want to see Guns N' Roses in a movie theater? How about Metallica, Alice in Chains, Pantera, Gojira, Hailstorm? Well, you would see all of them as they were part of Ozzy and Black Sabbath's Back to the Beginning that happened July 5th of last year. The movie is finally being released October 28th and 29th. And for us locally, it is at a lot of our Marcus theaters. It's
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4: It was June 1983. 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But the very next week, a whopper of a storm came through, picked up that shed, carried it about 100 feet, and slammed it back down to the ground. Poles were busted, tin was bent, doors were demolished. 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
5: What follows is an important question from Milwaukee County Judge David Borowski.
6: Why is the Sheriff's Department handing laptops or iPads to defendants?
5: There's only one reason, and that's David Crowley. David Crowley gave tablets to every inmate in Milwaukee County, regardless of their crime. And what happened next? A domestic abuser used a county-issued tablet to contact and threaten his victim more than 1,500 times. A triple murder suspect used one to intimidate a witness. Another inmate accessed child pornography. And who signed off on the program? David Crowley. Not once. Twice. David Crowley even authorized the program again in 2025.
6: It's preposterous.
7: He's right. I'm Tom Tiffany, and as governor, I will.

0: and let's talk.
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Breaking Benjamin at 102.9 on the Hog. I have to fully admit, I don't watch a lot of reality TV. Although I have seen some clips from America's Got Talent, the 16-year-old guitar winner, Nini Royal. Apparently, she has been recruited to open up for Avenged Sevenfold next month when they are in Singapore. Good job if you can get it. Ben-

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So that means T bands and T songs. If you can think of an early request, go ahead and email me, Lana1029thehog.com. Thanks a lot for hanging out with me. I'll be back tomorrow, but we're going to turn things over away from the studio and live from Polly's Pub and Eatery. That's where you can find Borna and Mandy for their football tour stop. 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And in this moment, that show is October 3rd at the Rave Eagles Club. Then you can also get registered for those tickets tomorrow afternoon when Borna and Mandy, starting around 3 o'clock, will be at

0: Shaker Cigar Bar in Walker's Point to kick off the spooky season. 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
2: And welcome to a Football Friday on a Thursday here at one of the best spots in all the land, Pauly's Pub and Eatery in West Dallas. We are here hanging out because, Green Bay's home opener tonight at Lambeau against Atlanta. And lots of folks here in their jerseys. I had the same thought, Mandy. We walked in here and said, wow, people here have staked out their spots for the game tonight.
4: Not playing around.
2: Pauly shuttles everywhere, so these are shuttle people leaving for Lambeau Field as we speak. So they'll have a good trip, and it's going to be a beautiful night for football.
4: It really is. Yeah. And of course, Pauly shuttles to Lambeau. Why wouldn't he? With all of the places that Pauly shuttles to. But this is a great spot, not just for your shuttles or if you want to come out and watch the game. They've got great live bands. The food is great. I mean, this is just a great spot all around. Never had a bad time at Pauly's, whether I am paid to be here or not.
2: Yes. Yes. I come here even if I don't have to.
4: I have come here quite frequently because we haven't been here. We haven't broadcasted from here.
2: A couple years, I think.
4: In a little while, but I have been here several times.
2: Absolutely.
4: Yeah, it's a great spot.
2: So join us here. Pauly's here this afternoon. If you're not going to the game tonight, perfect spot to watch it. Plenty of TVs to catch all the action here at Pauly's Pub and Eatery. 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We got more Josh Jacobs court news here in Breaking Noise. Of course, got Packers, got Brewers stuff happening all. What a time of year here. Pauly's Pub and Eatery is where we're at. It's 102.9 The Hog.

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1: So we learned last week that Josh Jacobs, a judge, denied the block of the release of the records in his domestic violence case. And then today they met in court again to kind of go over, because this was the original court date. And again, they were like, yeah, we're not going to change anything about this. We're not going to seal these records. They can go ahead and be released. So we don't know if and when that's going to happen. The judge ruled Thursday that a temporary sealing order that was issued earlier this month will be lifted either today or tomorrow. And then the release of the records will be up to the police department. The agency has 10 days to respond to the public records request. Obviously, the NFL wants to see the video. And, you know, once it's out there, it's out there.
2: Right, right.
1: Everybody's going to see it. So, yeah, it's only a matter of time till that's released.
2: This stuff, yeah, it usually does get out. And, and people see it if there's some pushback to sealing it.
1: I guess in this case, I don't like it, especially since the victim is one who wanted
2: it to be sealed. Yeah, I think that that should have some weight in a court. And I don't know. I mean, he's like the case is done because he basically hit a whatever.
1: Yeah, he said his, yes. Okay.
2: No contest plea. So he's, yes, I'll take the punishment. It's whatever happened. The video is just going to make it worse, make it look worse.
1: Yeah,
2: but it's already done. You know what I mean? It's like already happened. So
1: I wonder if they can blur her out.
2: Yeah, I don't know.
1: I don't know how they can keep her protected in any sort of way once it comes out. But either way, it's only a matter of time till it's out.
3: Next.
1: The Wisconsin State Fair announced an updated youth admission policy today, requiring anyone 17 or younger to be accompanied by an adult after 5 p.m., which I thought was a thing. I thought they did that already. But, yeah, under the policy, you've got to have a parent, guardian, chaperone at least 25 years or older to enter after 5. Each chaperone can accompany up to 4 minors with an additional chaperone for larger groups, and then the chaperones must remain on the grounds during the visit. Obviously, the State Fair just wants to make sure things don't get out of control, so they are trying to kind of negate any issues that could be an issue before next year's State Fair.
2: Right, and I understand with recent history and the incidents that happened there, I understand why they're doing that. It sucks for good kids that don't cause trouble, because State Fair is one of those things. You're 16 years old, yeah, you know, mom, dad, drop us off, me and my friends can hang out on our own without you know, without, we don't need parents around. So it's too bad for, I feel bad for those kids, but what are you gonna do?
3: Next.
2: All right, next, guess what's closing some operations, because what, is there too many of them around?
1: No, I think that can't be a thing.
2: There's probably too many,
1: I see like
2: around.
1: 5 of them right from here.
2: Right, exactly. All from Polly's Pub and Eatery of Football Friday on Thursday here, getting ready for Green Bay's home opener tonight, 102.9 The Hog.
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4: Hi, this is Dan Buttry, combat veteran of the Iraq War. Wauwatosa native and co-founder of Mission Barbecue, Bill Krause, opened their first restaurant on September 11, 2011, to mark the 10-year anniversary of 9/11. They did it to honor our nation's first responders and military as a way to help charitable organizations that focus on supporting this community. Mission Barbecue has donated over $47 million to these causes since 2011. Sadly, in September 2025, the Krause family would lose their son, Andrew, killed during an Army flight training exercise with the 160th Special Operations Regiment. This September, we remember all who were lost on 9/11 and in the line of duty ever since.
0: Ewald Automotive and 102.9 The Hog remain committed to serving Southeast.
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0: So what's closing some operations because there's too many of them?
1: You know what's interesting about, let's take one step at a time. So first, Starbucks is closing 250 locations in North America that were deemed financially underperforming or not delivering the coffee shop experience.
0: Okay.
1: So they said, you are done. What's interesting about that is that's only 1% of stores in North America. And that's not going to stop them from opening 440 stores.
0: Okay. So it's a net gain still for Starbucks.
1: Exactly. So they're closing 250 because the coffee shop experience is just not there. And then they're still opening another 440. So it seemed, you know, daunting when you see this headline, Starbucks closing 250 stores. But guess what? The pumpkin spice latte is still doing it, and Starbucks is still expanding.
0: You know, you never hear closing stores, and they're everywhere, too, is McDonald's. There's McDonald's everywhere. Do you ever hear McDonald's to close 500 stores?
1: Sure.
0: Never happens, unless they just do it very quietly.
1: No. Well, they might be, but I don't think so, because isn't McDonald's still, like, the most popular or they have most franchises or most locations in the world? I remember when I went to Shanghai and we had a long, exhausting day and didn't know where we were going and got off the subway and saw McDonald's and we went there and it was like, oh, yes, at least. Yes. I mean, I know what this is.
0: Yeah.
1: You know what McDonald's is no matter where you are in the world. And I think that's why it's so successful. They did have some different things on the menu. Of course, I got a Big Mac anyway, just because I was like, I know what this is. But yeah. McDonald's is one that you never see it closing, but if it did close, I think it's because it moved to a different location.
0: Probably.
1: You know, it's not like, oh, this McDonald's is just closed. Anyway, so misleading headline once again by this article.
0: So we're getting
1: Starbucks
0: a net gain of more Starbucks. Just
1: That's
0: what
1: right.
0: we need, more
1: That's
0: Starbucks.
1: Right.
0: All right, next we'll talk about another Milwaukee area person going on a cooking show.
1: Yeah, like another celebrity chef in the making.
0: Okay, got that next. All from Pauly's Pub and Eatery, 102.9 The Hawk.

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0: Afternoons with Borna and Mandy on 102.9 The Hog.
1: So Milwaukee cranking out another contestant for a popular cooking show.
2: Yeah, Hell's Kitchen premieres tonight on Fox. So make sure you set up your DVR before you start watching the Packer game. And we got our very own Dylan Duffy, who is from Bayview, a younger fella, a mere 22 years old.
1: Okay.
2: And he's been cooking for as long as he can remember, started working in a bakery in Bayview and then went to cooking school and then kind of bebopped around town learning under different people. So I think it's very cool to have another Milwaukee contestant. As you may remember, our friend Adam Pollock competed on Hell's Kitchen. So it's cool to have another person from Milwaukee to hang out with Gordon Ramsay and tell us what he's really like, because I find Gordon Ramsay to be fascinating. And I also love Hell's Kitchen. Do you ever watch that show, Bourne? It's good.
1: No, I never have. I never watch any of these cooking shows. I defer to you for all the knowledge for that, this kind of stuff. And I hope he wins.
2: I love it. And even when we went to Vegas, not this time with the show, but the time prior, had to go to Hell's Kitchen just to experience it and all of the food that Gordon Ramsay puts out. And it was cool. So anyway, I'm excited to cheer on Dylan Duffy in his blue teamness as he competes in Hell's Kitchen, which premieres tonight.
1: Do we see, isn't there a Hell's Kitchen thing in Times Square? I know New York has a Hell's Kitchen neighborhood where it comes from. Was there, they shoot the show in New York too?
2: They shoot it in a couple different locations, and it's usually whichever location they're trying to get a chef for.
1: I gotcha. Okay.
2: So they've like gone to Vegas the last couple of times. It's been in the Northeast because there's a new casino over there that has a Hell's Kitchen in it. So it's kind of all over the place.
1: Okay. Well, good luck to him. Hope he wins. We're hanging out Football Friday on a Thursday, Pauly's Pub and Eatery in West Dallas, as the Packers host the 8-0.
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0: 1029 The Hog with Born and Mandy here at Polly's Pub and Eatery in West Dallas. Football Friday on a Thursday. Packers and Falcons tonight from Lambeau. Let's not forget about the Brewers. About first pitch about an hour from now, a little after 5 o'clock in Philly to conclude that series. Brewers sitting on 99 wins tonight. Could be win number 100.
1: Yeah. Mandy.
0: Could be win number 100. They got a two-game lead over the Dodgers, which I think is really three because they own the tiebreaker there. So they're pretty close. Another win with another like magic number of two, and they're going to lock up. Best record in baseball, best record in the National League. Home field advantage throughout the playoffs as far as they go. So hopefully 100 wins you think will come one of these next four games, if not tonight. And this is the Brewers' best chance to win a World Series, I think. They've had some teams that have been good, that have been close. I remember the 2018 season, you know, Game 7 going, you know, losing to the Dodgers at home. But I think since then, you got to feel like this is the best chance for them to win the whole thing.
1: God, 2018 sucked.
0: Yeah.
1: Like,
0: it, was
1: when
0: a fun,
1: lost,
0: it was a fun run, but it sucked at
1: it
0: the
1: was
0: end,
1: a
0: yeah.
1: great run.
0: I remember how fun it was the month of October in this town.
1: Right. But when they lost Game 7,
0: yeah, it sucked, yeah.
1: You felt it.
0: Yeah.
1: You felt it in the city. I mean, we weren't even at the game. We were watching it at a bar. There was like a bunch of people out.
0: Yeah, I think we were out together at that time.
1: Mr.
0: Yeah.
1: D was at
0: Bayview.
1: The game.
0: Yeah.
1: We were in Bayview.
0: Yeah, remember
1: there
0: that.
1: Was a bunch of people out, and we were watching the game, and everybody was just hung up.
0: Yeah.
1: On the game, and it was just a heartbreaking loss. Just heartbreaking. So it would be really nice to not have that loss, to see them go to the World Series, to see them win the World Series. Do you think people would be okay if they just made it to the World Series?
0: I think the barometer for this season is make it to the World Series will be... Anything less than that will be disappointing.
1: Man, but that still feels like such a heartbreaking
0: it's hard.
1: Loss.
0: Well, it's hard to get there, and you think for the 100-win team, but yeah, expectations are high,
1: yeah.
0: And it should be high.
1: They are high.
0: Yes, it would. If they got to that point, it would suck, but you could say they've been in the World Series for the first time since they won it in 1982. That's an accomplishment.
1: And
0: they've been a number of LCSs since then and haven't been
1: right?
0: able to. That 2018 came the closest, was seven games. So long way to go till then, but they'll hopefully, they'll wrap up strong these next few games. They'll have 5 days off before they play a week from Saturday, and then off we go.
1: All right, 100. Looking at you.
0: Get that 100 tonight.

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1: Our Football Friday on a Thursday here at Pauly's Pub and Eatery in West Dallas. Great spot to watch tonight's home opener. Green Bay hosting Atlanta here tonight. And you can watch the game here. It's alumni weekend. So they have dozens of alumni they're going to
2: Who's coming back? Them.
1: I'm trying to find a list of who exactly it is, and I can't seem to find. So it'll be a surprise to those going and whatnot.
2: Okay.
1: If you're looking to watch locally, it's Amazon Prime as Thursday Night Football is. Mm-hmm. But if you don't have that, Milwaukee is a home market, so Fox 6 will carry the game here locally.
2: Okay, is Amazon Prime still doing that after concerts? Like, is there going to be some
1: I don't think there's one today. Or was that just for the opener?
2: I heard that they were bringing it back.
1: Oh, were they?
2: Yeah, and there were going to be a couple different ones after Thursday Night Football. I don't know how many games.
1: I don't know.
2: Amazon Prime has for Thursday night, but I heard that there was going to be more concerts. So, interesting. Because wasn't it Jonas Brothers last time? Or are we making that up?
1: I don't know.
2: Was that halftime?
1: Maybe it was. I'm not sure. But anyway, Fox 6 tonight, the opener. Pauly's Pub and Eatery, great spot to watch the game. We're giving away Hollywood Undead in this moment tickets here today. You want to play 5 and 5 with us, you're welcome to swing by here as well.
2: Now, what about Raw or Gnaw?
1: We do Raw or Gnaw, too, for Monday Night Raw tickets as well. So I brought all those here to Pauly's Pub for a Football Friday on a Thursday with Milwaukee's 102.9 The Hog.
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0: So yesterday we talked about the brew trail that's happening here in Milwaukee, and southeastern Wisconsin. Here's another kind of trail too. This is one of a kind as well.
1: Yeah, and this is also so Wisconsin.
0: Yeah,
1: it is a prime rib trail, and it's back for 2026, which means it was here for 2025, and I missed it. I missed that the prime rib trail was around in 2025. There's 16 new supper clubs and restaurants from across the state. There's also a new People's Choice spot. So these aren't like new restaurants, but they are restaurants that are new to the Prime Rib Trail. So the one in Milwaukee is Carson's Prime Steaks and Famous Barbecue.
0: Sure, which yeah.
1: I've been there. Mr. D and I went there before Elton John a couple of years ago.
0: Okay,
1: and he got the biggest prime rib I have ever seen. And that's what they specialize in, right? I mean, and I've never seen a piece of prime rib that big. But anyway, there are places all over the state, like I said, 16 different spots for you to go. So maybe you get crazy and try to pair spots on the Brew City Trail.
0: Not a bad idea.
1: With the Prime Rib Trail and just make a big old Wisconsin trip out of them. The Red Ox Seafood and Steakhouse in Appleton. Have you been to that?
0: I have, yeah.
1: Okay.
0: A number of times. Red Ox is great if you're in the Appleton area.
1: Yeah, that's on the list.
0: It's renowned in that area for
1: is
0: sure.
1: Is it?
0: Yeah.
1: Did you have prime rib when you were there?
0: I did, yeah.
1: Okay. Mm-hmm. There's Bryant's Dousman House, obviously in Dousman. There's Dawn Manor in Baraboo. And like I said, they're all over the state. So check it out and have yourself a little prime rib time at the Prime Rib Trail.
0: I can get delicious food here at Pauly's Pub, too.
1: You really can.
0: Here tonight. We're hanging out in West Dallas, Football Friday for Thursday night home opener on 102.9 The Hog.

0: Borna and Mandy on Milwaukee's 102.9 The Hog.
1: So for the first time in a while, U2, the band, coming out with a new album and a very special guest appearance on this album.
2: Yeah, it's going to be their first full-length recording in 9 years.
1: Yeah.
2: And it'll be out on November 12th. And today we found out that there will be a track on the album that is a duet with Dolly Parton.
1: Yeah, look at that.
2: And it is known to be her last recorded vocal performance before her passing. Was recorded in June. And the song was co-written by U2 and Dolly Parton as well. And we know that she recorded something a while ago that she intended to be released on her 100th birthday.
1: Right.
2: So it's nice to have something that we don't need to wait quite as long to come out. And what a surprise, too. Dolly Parton and U2.
1: Yeah.
2: I would have never guessed that collab. I'm here for it.
1: First I'm hearing of it today, and they're releasing a song, and the album, as you said, coming out in November. So that'll be a big deal. So it'll be nice to hear those two on Bono and her and U2 and the whole

0: band doing their thing. We're at Pauly's Pub and Eatery, Football Friday on a Thursday, playing 5-5 next on 102.9 The Hog.
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11: 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Still have that left lane blocked due to a disabled traffic backed up to Highway 16. You're running into additional delays right around State Fair Park as you head towards downtown. 4394 northbound at Lampum, that accident has been moved over to the left shoulder. Still lots of delays in the area, and 43 southbound just crawling right now from Capitol Drive to the high-rise bridge. 894 southbound still slowing down right around Lincoln as you head to the Hale. I'm Lana, that's 1029 Road Dog Traffic.
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0: 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We are hanging out at Pauly's Pub and Eatery for a Football Friday on a Thursday. Green Bay hosting Atlanta for the home opener here tonight. And you can stake out a great spot at Pauly's and watch the game here if you want. Have some of the... What's the cheese stick
1: They're
0: pizza
1: called,
0: thing?
1: It's a naked pie.
0: Naked pie, right.
1: Yeah.
0: It's like cheese sticks.
1: Cheese sticks, right. With like a garlic sauce kind of.
0: Right.
1: So it's like a pizza, but cheese sticks with garlic.
0: Yeah.
1: And you can dip it in marinara.
0: Yeah.
1: And exactly. It's so good, right?
0: Exactly good.
1: Yeah, so good.
0: Like, other places have had those cheese sticks, or they're called pokey sticks once upon a time. And
1: pokey sticks?
0: Yeah, those Gumby's Pizza in Central Illinois, they had pokey sticks that were similar.
1: Huh.
0: You used to always get that, too. So great food here at Pauly's. So grab a spot. Watch the game here tonight. Of course, you got Brewers baseball firing up here in just a few minutes as well. Next, did you hear about the latest reboot coming to Netflix? Out today, I believe,
1: oh,
0: that you can watch.
1: No. Am I going to love it or hate it?
0: You might be interested in it, Mandy.
1: Okay.
0: You might be. It's 102.9 The Hawks.

I said, are you gonna be my girl? It's one, two, three, take my hand and come with me, because you look so fine that I really wanna make you mine. Really wanna make you mine. 4, 5, 6, come on and get your kicks. Now you don't need a

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1: So out today on Netflix, here's a reboot from the late 80s, early 90s sitcom. I guarantee you watched this show, Mandy, or have seen episodes. Are you ready for A Different World?
2: I am.
1: To be back.
2: Part two?
1: Part two.
2: Is it called A Different World?
1: Yeah, I think it's called...
2: A More Different World?
1: It's
2: A Differenter World?
1: It's called... I had the name right here.
2: Because like Fuller House...
1: Right.
2: Was the sequel to Full House.
1: I think it's just called a different
2: World.
1: A Different World sequel series.
2: A Different World sequel. Okay, a little wordy,
1: Features a ton of the original cast. Now, if you remember, like, that was a spinoff from Cosby Show. Lisa Bonet went to college.
2: Mm-hmm.
1: She was on there for a year. She got pregnant with Lenny Kravitz, her husband, and left the show because she had Zoe Kravitz.
2: Mm-hmm.
1: And then I'm reading more about Lisa Bonet. Oh, yeah. She married Jason Momoa.
2: Yep.
1: They had a kid or two.
2: Yep.
1: And then they got divorced. So she's grabbed the hunks of like our time.
2: She has the best list of ex-husbands.
1: I mean, that's just, yeah.
2: It's insane.
1: If you're talking about like, who's banged like hot dudes, it's her. From Lenny Kravitz to Jason Momoa.
2: And apparently they have good relationships.
1: Yeah.
2: Even though their relationship didn't work out, like they still have great relationships together, which is amazing.
1: And I wouldn't have pegged it. If you said, okay, what actress has kids with Jason Momoa and Lenny Kravitz?
2: Right.
1: Lisa Bonet would not be the one. I would never come up with that if I didn't know that.
2: Yeah.
1: I'd come up with, somebody else, but not her. But what, good
2: get
1: for
2: it,
1: her.
2: Girl. I know.
1: So she's not part of this because she wasn't really part of the meaty seasons of A Different World that she was, whether you want to say she was let go or left or she got pregnant and they couldn't write that in a storyline or whatever the case is. But pretty much everyone else is back.
2: Whitley.
1: Jasmine Guy, Dwayne Wade, Kadeem Hardison is coming back. Ron Johnson, if you played that, you played the dude with the glasses here. He's back. Jaleesa's back.
2: Yes.
1: Dawn Lewis, Jaleesa
2: Vincent
1: is back. So pretty much everyone is back, will make appearances.
2: They been doing this whole time?
1: I think it's a show premised on a new set of college kids, but like Saved by the Bell is done, the parents are going to linger around for the nostalgia. That's the hook to get you to watch, right?
2: Okay. Well, yeah, because you're not going to relaunch the series of any series without the OGs in it. That's the whole point of you bringing it back, is to bring back the nostalgia of the OGs, then bring in some youngers so that the younger people, parents and kids are watching together or whatever, and you got like another generation. Okay. Actually, I don't hate this, and I'm excited to check this out because I did grow up watching A Different World because it came on after The Cosby Show.
1: After The Cosby Show.
2: And little did we know that Bill Cosby would turn out the way he did.
1: Yeah, and that's, exactly. And then, it was Thursday night TV, man. It was that Cosby Show, A Different World, then you had Cheers on at 8. And I was when I was younger, wanted to make sure my mom let me watch Cheers, even though she thought it was too adult for children. Right at the time, but.
2: Cheers? Frasier, or was Frasier still on Cheers?
1: Frasier was still Cheers.
2: Okay.
1: Then he moved to Frasier.
2: Right.
1: I forget was on Cheers in that classic lineup. I can look that up.
2: Okay.
1: Now that for you. But Different World, if you're into it, on Netflix, streaming today.
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8: 1029 The Hog. Traffic.
9: 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Then once again from 84th Street into downtown. 43 southbound continues to crawl between Capitol Drive and the High Rise Bridge. 94 westbound, you're going to be slow from 35th to Holly Road, then catching additional delays from the zoo as you work your way out to Moreland Road. I'm Lana, that's 1029 Road Dog Traffic.
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0: 1029 The Hog, Born and Mandy, and back this weekend at the Baird Center, the World Oddities Expo. And here's our buddy Adam, back for year three. We're just talking off the air. He said, is it year two or year three? I'm pretty sure it's year three.
1: I think so, too.
0: Because we've seen a number of weird stuff and odd stuff from you over the years.
1: I should be able to track it by the times that I go to Mater's.
2: Oh,
1: yeah, every time I come here, we go to Mater's and order this thing called like the Tour of Germany that's just gluttonous and delicious.
2: Is there Spätzle on it?
1: There's pretty much everything on the menu, and then like a pig shoulder in the center of it. It on a pizza platter.
2: That's correct.
0: That sounds perfect for you guys and your troop for the show.
2: And then you feature said pig shoulder at the Baird Center.
0: Yeah, you don't eat it. Like, can we just take this with us to go, and then we'll put it on display.
1: Just gnaw on meat on the bone, like we're in a Guar video.
0: Yeah, exactly. Very good. Well, good. You've been here to town enough times that you've got a spot, and Mater's is a great spot to enjoy. So Saturday and Sunday at the Baird Center, Adam, what is new in the world of odd and weird?

0: for the exposition this weekend.
1: Well, it turns out, much kind of like a fungus, the show just constantly evolves. Just new vendors, new artists, new performers, new classes. Just sort of always, it's never like a static event. It's always sort of pulsating and undulating and just changing forms. It's
0: oozing, if you will.
1: Yeah, absolutely.
2: Oozing with odd.
1: Yeah, it is that same cavalcade of curiosities, just not the same. You know, it's a constant state of flux, much like evolution. And it just, the show just gets bigger and better every time we come to town. The tours just never stop. It's been a wild ride.
2: Now, when it comes to performers and vendors, I know a lot travel with you, but did you pull any from the Milwaukee area?
1: Yeah. Most of them. There's some that will travel with us, but not quite everybody can, like, hang on. The train moves fast. Mm-hmm. So we always tap local vendors and local artisans as part of the show. Because, I mean, that's another great way to tie into a community, too. Mm-hmm. And it shows there's kind of a great diversity. There's always bohemian culture. You just have to lift the right stones.
2: Sure. So what do we have to look forward to in terms of especially live entertainment this year?
1: Oh, no, I can't tell you that.
2: Oh, you have to go yourself.
1: We don't even really announce that. We always bring in new people, and then the day of is like when people check in, that is the live entertainment.
2: Okay, because I will have to say, having been to this event before, it's cool. Like, your performers are cool. Not only did you have a stage that people were performing on, but there were also moving performers throughout the expo, call it?
1: Yeah, there's all ambient entertainment.
2: Right, ambient entertainment. Ambient. And I did notice a list before I got there, but I did not know that was like a you can't know ahead of time.
1: Well, we have our static performers. And you know, something that I've noticed too is there are certain cities that react like they're watching a YouTube video, and then there are other cities that just like engage like the circus has come to town.
2: Sure.
1: And then they're screaming at those. That's what you want. You want people that are actually engaged. But I also think some people are shy to be like spoken to anymore.
2: Yes.
1: Like, societally.
2: Because creepy strangers, like, ugh, yeah, people.
1: We attract stranger than most, too.
0: I bet, yeah.
1: Yeah.
2: But I think there's a difference between strange and strangers. You know what I mean? And the strange that you have going on there is my kind of strange.
1: That is definitely the goal.
2: Yeah.
1: You know, it's always been kind of a lighthouse for odd ducks.
2: Mm-hmm.
1: And, you know, I've said it for years now. There's only two people that'll go to this show. There are the people that are really just kind of peculiar, and they fit in there.
2: Uh-huh.
1: It's the, you know, this city of strange for them.
2: Sure.
1: And then there are other people that live a relatively, you know, normal human existence that are like, wow, this is amazing.
2: Yeah.
1: And both of them, you know, as long as you come as a friend, you're welcome.
2: Mm-hmm.
1: And
2: I if held you don't, a tarantula we, there.
1: You know.
2: That was like the first time I held a tarantula was at the World Oddities Expo. That was the first time I saw, like, I think you had a taxidermy class that year. So you have cool stuff that I've never been a part of before.
1: Taxidermy's always been something that's close to my heart because it's, you know, a lot of people are like, ew, dead animals. But realistically, the show and the whole vibe, the whole subculture of oddities comes from the Cabinet of Curiosities in the 16th century. And it is all about art and science and the preservation of this knowledge, which I find is in danger. You know, especially now in the days of misinformation and museums in trouble all the time and micro-learning on our phones. And it's not that I hate those things. It's just that we're slowly kind of evolving as a species, and I don't want these important things to get lost, like the love of animals. To go to a museum when you couldn't go to Alaska and see a diorama of an Alaskan landscape and to know how big a polar bear was, and to learn that they're the only creature on Earth that actually hunts humans. I recently learned that.
2: Oh,
0: I did not know that.
1: Yeah.
2: I thought they just drank Coca-Cola.
0: I thought we were the apex predator as well.
1: No.
0: But I guess not.
1: No,
0: good
1: no.
0: Good to know.
1: Yeah. So there's a lot of things that'll get a taste for people, and then we find them. Like, if you're in the wrong place, crocodile eats you, he's like, oh, I can eat this. You know, it's cream-filled. But there's been some lions. There's been some sharks. There's only one animal that I know of that is actually like, no, no, you can eat people. People are great. Like, they're right off the bat, polar bears will hunt people.
0: Okay.
1: And we are easy prey, I'm told.
0: Oh, I'm sure. Yeah, I'm sure. We're speaking with Adam, World Oddities Expo, here in town this weekend at the Baird Center. It's all ages, too. So this is, bring your kids, bring your family. It's all good. You said just come as a friend. That's
1: yeah,
0: all. And friend
1: absolutely.
0: And open mind. That's all it is.
1: Yeah, experiences may vary. You know, sometimes the kids can be a little, the parents can be a little. Sometimes we've had some burlesque performances, not every show, but sword swallowers, things like that. So if you're easily traumatized as an adult, then don't bring your kids. But otherwise, I would say we are entirely a family-friendly show, and we don't receive that many complaints, knock on wood.
0: Do you have something in the bag to show us? There's this bag sitting in front of you.
1: I don't. I just took the bag off.
0: Oh, okay.
1: I was actually going to show you guys my ring.
2: Oh.
0: I thought there was something in the bag.
2: Right, we thought there was going to be like some big bag reveal.
1: Yeah. There was. I had a mentor, and if I hadn't met him, I would live what Oscar Wilde called a quiet life of desperation. And this guy used to take organic materials and cast them into microcrystalline wax. And so now I am donning a ring that came from his estate collection, and it's the skull of a common marmoset monkey. And I absolutely love that because he was the first person that I knew that would take just the beauty of organic life and turn it into jewelry. He just revered the natural world in a way that I hadn't seen showcased before. And if I hadn't met him, who knows what I'd be doing.
0: Okay.
1: So yeah, that was my only little tchotchke that I brought. But it's a good one.
0: That's impressive too with that ring, and you'd wear that every day?
1: Yeah.
0: Okay.
1: Yeah. It drives me wild. I hate wearing jewelry on my fingers, but you know. But
2: that's a big old ring.
0: Big old ring right on the pinky finger there. So
2: right.
1: Yeah, it only fits on my pinky.
2: That's huge. That's a thick monkey head.
1: Thank you.
2: You're welcome.
0: Adam, appreciate the time again. World Oddities Expo, Saturday, Sunday, Baird Center. Just get your tickets. We got some tickets to give away, right?
2: Oh,
0: a 4-pack of tickets?
1: Totally.
0: Text an odd, ODD, to 414-799-1029, and we'll pick one at random. And if you want to go this weekend, we'll send you some tickets.
1: 10 to 7, Saturday and Sunday this year.
0: Okay. It's a fun event, so check it out. It is 1029 The Hog.
1: See you down there.
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0: Rogers, a Breaking Noise Afternoon Update.
1: So we learned last week that Josh Jacobs, a judge, denied the block of the release of the records in his domestic violence case. And then today they met in court again to kind of go over, because this was the original court date. And again, they were like, yeah, we're not going to change anything about this. We're not going to seal these records. They can go ahead and be released. So we don't know if and when that's going to happen. The judge ruled Thursday that a temporary sealing order that was issued earlier this month will be lifted either today or tomorrow. And then the release of the records will be up to the police department. The agency has 10 days to respond to the public records request. Obviously, the NFL wants to see the video. And, you know, once it's out there, it's out there.
2: You're right, right.
1: Everybody's going to see it. So, yeah, it's only a matter of time till that's released.
2: This stuff, yeah, usually does get out and, and people see it if there's some pushback to sealing it.
1: I guess in this case, I don't like it, especially since the victim is one who wanted
2: right,
1: it to be
2: right,
1: sealed.
2: Yeah, I think that that should have some weight in a court. And I don't know. I mean, he's like the case is done because he basically hit a whatever.
1: Yeah, he said
2: he's,
1: yes.
2: He's,
1: okay.
2: No contest plea. So he's yes. I'll take the punishment. It's whatever happened happened. The video is just going to make it worse. Make it look worse.
1: Yeah,
2: but it's already done. You know what I mean? It's like already happened. So
1: I wonder if they can blur her out.
2: Yeah, I don't know.
1: I don't know how they can keep her protected in any sort of way once it comes out. But either way, it's only a matter of time till it's out.
3: Next.
1: The Wisconsin State Fair announced an updated youth admission policy today requiring anyone 17 or younger to be accompanied by an adult after 5 p.m., which I thought was a thing. I thought they did that already. But, yeah, under the policy, you've got to have a parent, guardian, chaperone at least 25 years or older to enter after 5. Each chaperone can accompany up to 4 minors with an additional chaperone for larger groups, and then the chaperones must remain on the grounds during the visit. Obviously, the State Fair just wants to make sure things don't get out of control, so they are trying to kind of negate any issues that could be an issue before next year's State Fair.
2: Right, and I understand with recent history and the incidents that happened there, I understand why they're doing that. It sucks for good kids
1: right.
2: that don't cause trouble, because State Fair is one of those things, you're 16 years old, yeah, you know, mom, dad, drop us off, me and my friends can hang out on our own without, you know, without, we don't need parents around, so it's too bad for, I feel bad for those kids, but what are you going to do?
3: Next.
2: All right, next, guess what's closing some operations because, what, is there too many of them around?
1: No, that can't be a thing.
2: There's probably too many,
1: I see like
2: around.
1: 5 of them right from here.
2: Right, exactly.
4: Cut my life into pieces, this

0: 1029 The Hog.
1: So what's closing some operations because there's too many of them?
2: You know what's interesting about, let's take one step at a time. So first, Starbucks is closing 250 locations in North America that were deemed financially underperforming or not delivering the coffee shop experience.
1: Okay.
2: So they said, you are done. What's interesting about that is that's only 1% of stores in North America. And that's not going to stop them from opening 440 stores.
1: Okay. So it's a net gain still for Starbucks.
2: Exactly. So they're closing 250 because the coffee shop experience is just not there. And then they're still opening another 440. So it seemed, you know, daunting when you see this headline, Starbucks closing 250 stores. But guess what? The pumpkin spice latte is still doing it, and Starbucks is still expanding.
1: You know, you never hear closing stores, and they're everywhere, too, is McDonald's. There's McDonald's everywhere. Do you ever hear McDonald's to close 500 stores?
2: Sure.
1: Never happens, unless they just do it very quietly.
2: No. Well, they might be, but I don't think so, because isn't McDonald's still, like, the most popular or most, they have the most franchises or
1: I think so.
2: Most locations in the world. I remember when I went to Shanghai and we had a long, exhausting day and didn't know where we were going and got off the subway and saw McDonald's and we went there and it was like, oh, yes, at least.
1: Yes.
2: I mean, I know what this is.
1: Yeah.
2: You know what McDonald's is no matter where you are in the world. And I think that's why it's so successful. They did have some different things on the menu. Of course, I got a Big Mac anyway, just because I was like, I know what this is. But yeah. McDonald's is one that you never see it closing, but if it did close, I think it's because it moved to a different location.
1: Probably.
2: You know, it's not like, oh, this McDonald's is just closed. Anyway, so misleading headline once again by this article.
1: So we're getting
2: Starbucks
1: net,
2: is fine.
1: A net gain of more Starbucks.
2: That's
1: just what
2: right.
1: we need, more
2: That's
1: Starbucks.
2: Right.
1: All right, next we'll talk about another Milwaukee area person going on a cooking show.
2: Yeah, like another celebrity chef in the making.
1: Okay.
3: Hi.
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4: 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Join us on Friday morning.
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15: Well, hi there. Are you Ben Brist? I see you just moved here. I wanted to say hello. Come from Madison, did you? Bring anything along with you from there? Oh, what's that? They taught you to support higher taxes? Oh, well, that might not be as popular here. And you wanted more restrictions on police? We support our cops here. But I know those Madison police have a tough job. I saw a big street takeover protest there again this summer. That got nasty. Oh, what's that? You say you've organized protests in Madison? Oh, my. Hope you don't plan on bringing that here with you. Oh, say, Ben, I brought you the address.

address for your polling place. Saw you voted 21 times in Madison, but only once here. Wanted to make sure you know where to go. Well, let me know if you need any help unpacking. I know some of these things.

0: So Milwaukee's cranking out another contestant for a popular cooking show.
1: Yeah, Hell's Kitchen premieres tonight on Fox. So make sure you set up your DVR before you start watching the Packer game. And we got our very own Dylan Duffy, who is from Bayview, a younger fella, a mere 22 years old.
2: Okay.
1: And he's been cooking for as long as he can remember, started working in a bakery in Bayview and then went to cooking school and then kind of bebopped around town learning under different people. So I think it's very cool to have another Milwaukee contestant. As you may remember, our friend Adam Pollock competed on Hell's Kitchen. So it's cool to have another person from Milwaukee to hang out with Gordon Ramsay and tell us what he's really like, because I find Gordon Ramsay to be fascinating. And I also love Hell's Kitchen. Do you ever watch that show, Bourne? It's good.
0: No, I never have. I never watch any of these cooking shows. I defer to you for all the knowledge for that, this kind of stuff. And I hope he wins.
1: I love it. And even when we went to Vegas, not this time with the show, but the

0: time prior, had to go to Hell's Kitchen just to experience it and all of the food that Gordon Ramsay puts out. And it was cool. So anyway, I'm excited to cheer on Dylan Duffy in his blue teamness as he competes in Hell's Kitchen, which premieres tonight.
1: Let me see. Isn't there a Hell's Kitchen thing in Times Square? I know New York has a Hell's Kitchen neighborhood where it comes from. Did they shoot the show in New York, too?
0: They shoot it in a couple different locations, and it's usually whichever location they're trying to get a chef for.
1: I gotcha. Okay.
0: So they've, gone to Vegas. The last couple of times, it's been in the Northeast because there's a new casino over there that has a Hell's Kitchen in it. So it's kind of all over the place.
1: Okay. Well, good luck to him. Hope he wins.

0: Milwaukee's 1029 The Hog.
1: So you got a couple of things in the Hog app. If you haven't downloaded it yet, I don't know what you're waiting for.
2: Right.
1: For free at 1029 The Hog. Open up, you hit play. But look up there. Playoff tickets for Milwaukee Baseball, Mandy.
2: Okay.
1: Thanks to ARR Recycles. You can enter. Just enter. No keyword with that one.
2: All right.
1: Once per day gives you a chance to win tickets. I think it's either Game 1 or Game 2 next weekend here at home because we know that they're playing in Milwaukee.
2: Sure.
1: Next Saturday and Sunday.
2: It's postseason baseball. Whatever it is, it's good.
1: And if you... And it's a question somebody emailed me today. If you just scroll to the left with your finger, oops,
2: swipe
1: like
2: over.
1: That. Swipe over.
2: Yep.
1: Oh, look, there's Metallica. Metallica keyword, which the keyword is
2: garage. Uh-oh.
1: Nope. Mustache Pat texted to me.
2: The keyword
1: bell. Like for whom the bell tolls.
2: All right.
1: For whom the bell tolls for Metallica. That's
2: but just
1: for chance.
2: Bell. You don't have to put in for whom the bell tolls.
1: Just
2: B
1: E L L.
2: Okay.
1: And enter that for a chance to win tickets to see Metallica at Camp Randall next June 12th with Limp Bizkit and Avatar. Another keyword tomorrow. We're doing keywords through Sunday. More you collect, the better chances you have to win. So that's all in the Hog app. Fun stuff going on there. Gotta love it.
2: That sounds great.
1: Baseball playoffs and Metallica?
2: And Metallica?
1: It's awesome.
2: Shut up.
1: It's awesome.
2: Say less. I'm entering. I'm not because I don't think I can win.
1: Thanks to the entire staff here at Pauly's Pub and Eatery treating us very well here this afternoon. They'll do the same for you, whether you're coming out tonight to watch Green Bay in the home opener or anytime this weekend or taking any of his shuttles to any event anywhere. I find out what's going on in Milwaukee from watching Pauly's reels on Facebook.
2: Right.
1: Because he'll go shuttles of this. I go, Brian Adams was in town this weekend?
2: Right.
1: I think I heard that.
2: Well, I mean, he's got
1: That's
2: sports shuttles. He's got music shuttles. They're all listed for you. He's got live music here. You know, they do like bingo and trivia and all sorts of fun stuff. And the food is delicious. And the people are cool. You can watch the game tonight if you're not going to it. I mean, Pauly's is always a good spot to be at.
1: And you know, if you got concert tickets this weekend, don't want to drive there, I guarantee they'll take you there
2: 100%
1: here today. And certainly when we're talking baseball playoffs next week, going to the games this weekend or for the playoffs, they'll be running those as well.
2: For sure.
1: So you can't beat it. Pauly's is great. A West Dallas, if not Southeast Wisconsin institution.
2: I agree.
1: Maybe all the whole state of Wisconsin I'll go with. So we'll always have a fun coming here. Join us tomorrow. We'll be at another favorite place of ours, Shaker's Cigar Bar.
2: Yep.
1: On just a regular Friday out. To kick off spooky season, Mandy, your favorite time of year.
2: This is my favorite time of year. So I'm actually excited about the ghost tours because I think ghosts know when it's spooky season.
1: It's time to shine, right?
2: Yeah.
1: We gotta put a

0: to put on a show now. Yeah,
1: step up,
0: you know,
1: people.
0: February might be whatever, but right. September, October, this is it.
1: Getting real spooky. So they got a ton of ghost tours that you can take. Also mob tours, Jeffrey Dahmer tour. Yeah. I mean, no shortage of that. The food there is really good. Just like a cool, like, speakeasy kind of vibe. Like classic cocktails. They also have specialty cocktails. It's a great way to start your Friday. So I'm excited that we're back there for spooky season.
0: Hey, it's going to be Friday. Going to be a lot of fun. Hope
1: I'm going to try to talk to a ghost.
0: Shaker Scar Bar tomorrow. It is Milwaukee's 102.9 The Hog.
2: Hey, what's up, everybody? 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